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0: fund is a hell of a lot deeper, right, than mine. So there you go.
1: Yes, the fact that he even has a fund to draw from,
0: I think most people would
1: find wildly impressive. I do think it'll be interesting to see what LeBron does. I think that there's a real question on whether Cleveland should even want LeBron from a purely basketball perspective. I think that the way things went for Cleveland this season, this postseason, I do think that helps the LeBron conversation and maybe his story ending where it began. Coming up next here on Amber and Ian, the stars are out today in the World Cup. Mbappe with a monster start, a legend nears the end, and so much more. We'll get into it.
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4: Here's a look at your weatherology forecast. Lows level off around 50 tonight under partly cloudy skies, winds out of the west 5 to 10 miles per hour. Overcast skies tomorrow, thunderstorms likely, highs level off around 64. Overcast skies tomorrow night, thunderstorms likely, lows dip down to about 52. I'm meteorologist Jennifer Wojcicki on 1430 ESPN Beaver Dam. Right now, it's 63 degrees.
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6: I'm Christine Lisi. The night started out well enough for the AL Central leading White Sox as they grabbed an early 1-0 lead on the AL East leading Yankees, but it has been all New York ever since. Yankees leading the White Sox 11-1. Top of the sixth inning, Spencer Jones, Ben Rice, Paul Goldschmidt have all gone deep for the Bronx Bombers. MLB leading 25th home run on the season for Kyle Schwarber. He and the Phillies leading the Marlins 8-2, bottom of the eighth inning. Blue Jays a 4-0 lead on the Red Sox, bottom seven. Davis Schneider with a solo home run and an RBI double. A solo shot for Bryce Turang has put the Brewers up 1-0 on the Guardians. They are in the top of the sixth inning. Blaze Jordan has driven in a run and scored another. Cardinals leading the Padres 2-0 in the top of the fifth inning. Pete Armstrong with a solo blast. Matt Shaw scored another run on a wild pitch. Cubs leading the Rockies 2-1 in the top of the fourth inning. Forward Christian Pulisic continued to train apart from Team USA today as he attempts to recover from a left calf injury in time for Friday's group stage matchup against Australia. France striker Kylian Mbappe scored the 13th and 14th World Cup goals of his career, has Pele and Lionel Messi, and into a tie for the third most in tournament history. France beat Senegal 3-1. In his World Cup debut, Erling Haaland scored twice in Norway's 4-1 victory over Iraq. Texas Tech quarterback Brendan Sorsby, who admitted to placing $90,000 in bets on pro and college sports, including on his own team while on Indiana's roster in 2022, officially applied for the NFL supplemental draft. Receiver Rashee Rice of the Chiefs released from a Dallas County jail today after serving a 30-day sentence for violating terms of probation stemming from a 2024 crash that left several injured in Texas.
7: Hey, it's Michelle Smallman, and coming up Wednesday, Brian Windhorst dropped his top six storylines that already are shaping the NBA offseason. I'll tell you which one intrigues me the most. It's on Sports for Link, 6 a.m. Eastern, right here on ESPN Radio, ESPN2, and ESPNU.

0: Davis. Fly ball to right, heading towards foul territory. Sal Frelick angling, jumping, and he caught it! Right near the railing, Sal Frelick reached into the seats and able to make the catch and then sat on the railing as if he was a skateboarder and grinding. What a play by Sal.
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3: Here's a look at your weatherology forecast. Lows level off around 50 tonight under partly cloudy skies, westerly winds 5 to 10 miles per hour. Thunderstorms likely tomorrow. High temperatures reach up to 64. Cloudy skies expected. Thunderstorms likely tomorrow night. Lows level off around 52. Cloudy skies expected. I'm meteorologist Jennifer Wojcicki on 1430 ESPN Beaver Dam. Right now, 62.
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interesting, Lisa. In Major League Baseball, the Yankees certainly living up to their Bronx Bombers nickname at home versus the AL Central leading White Sox tonight. New York's leading Chicago 11-2 bottom seven. Ben Rice, Spencer Jones, Paul Goldschmidt have all gone deep for the Yankees. Kyle Schwarber, his MLB best 25th home run of the season as he and the Phillies beat the Marlins 8-2. George Springer, Andrés Giménez of each homer. Blue Jays have upped their lead now to 6-1 on the Red Sox, top of the ninth inning from Fenway. Lionel Messi with his 14th career World Cup goal. That's given Argentina a 1-0 first half lead on Algeria. Kylian Mbappe scored twice today. He's tied with Messi for third on the all-time World Cup goal scoring list. France beat Senegal 3-1. Norway, in its first World Cup appearance since 1998, defeated Iraq 4-1. Forward Christian Pulisic continued to train apart from Team USA today as he attempts to recover from a left calf injury in time for Friday's group stage matchup against Australia. Texas Tech quarterback Brendan Sorsby, who admitted to placing $90,000 in bets on pro and college sports, including on his own team while on Indiana's roster in 2022, has officially applied for the NFL's supplemental draft. After serving a 30-day sentence for violating his probation stemming from a 2024 car crash that left multiple people injured on a Texas highway, Chiefs receiver Rashee Rice was

0: contest.
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7: West Virginia rolls Troy in the Men's College World Series. I'm Q Myers. West Virginia dominated in their game against Troy. 12-0 shutout with the victory. West Virginia advanced to the Men's College World Series semifinals. While they ended the Trojans' historic first trip to the College World Series. Following the elimination win, West Virginia advances to the semifinals to take on North Carolina. And currently a really good game going on between Texas and Georgia. Georgia's up 1-0 in the bottom of the sixth. Longhorn pitcher Luke Harrison, his night is over after 5 2/3 innings. He allowed Georgia to load the bases, but Texas got out of the jam. He ended the night with 11 strikeouts, only allowed two hits, but one was an RBI double to put UG up in the fifth inning. World Cup action, France beat Senegal 3-1, and Mbappe scored two goals in the win. Norway topped Iraq 4-1, and currently Argentina leads Algeria 1-0 at the half. Messi, he scored a goal, not only becoming the first man to play in 6 World Cups, but also became the first player to score in 5 of those editions and tie for 3rd most goals in World Cup history. And in the NFL, Saints defensive end Cameron Jordan will end his career in New Orleans after signing a 1-year deal during the team's minicamp on Tuesday. It's his 16th NFL season, likely be his last, according to a video that he posted on social media that highlighted his return. The end of the video had the tagline, "One final season." For more scores and analysis, check out ESPN.com and the all-new ESPN app. Coming up, game night with Myron Metcalf and me, Q Myers, here on ESPN Radio, the all-new ESPN app.
8: Coming up. coming up on the Wednesday edition of Unsportsmanlike with Chris Canty, Michelle Smallman, and me, Evan Cohen. We'll continue to react to Brendan Sorsby's decision to enter the supplement.

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1: Here's a look at your weatherology forecast. Mainly cloudy skies expected tonight with lows around 50. Winds out of the west, 5 to 10 miles per hour. Cloudy skies expected tomorrow. Thunderstorms likely. Highs level off around 64. Cloudy skies expected tomorrow night. Thunderstorms likely. Lows dip down to about 52. I'm meteorologist Jennifer Wojcicki on 1430 ESPN Beaver Dam. Right now, 61.
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0: 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A little social commentary there from Robert Palmer. Every kind of people. Rush, Billy Squire, Bruce Springsteen. Cued up to the good stuff. The album rock. And we'll have more for you. Queen and Heart coming up. And we'll take a look at today's date in rock and roll history next hour as well. 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

0: That is Heart from 1978. Straight on. It's Late from Freddie Mercury and Queen from 1977. Before that, great album cut from the News of the World album. We'll be back with some Southern Rock. We got Molly Hatchet and Blackfoot on deck. But first, we'll get the news update from ABC. You've got it locked on the night shift on your hometown station, 95.3 WBEV.
1: ABC News, I'm Dave Packer. Flames threatening hundreds of homes outside Spokane, Washington as a wildfire grows fast. Now more than 200 acres, Spokane County Fire District 9 Commissioner Brian Mathers says wind and dry conditions are making the fire tough to contain.
2: We have a lot of fuel in that area. It's a very densely populated area.
1: Jumbo air tankers are spreading fire retardant on the flames. Police in Wilmington say the 23-year-old suspect in a shooting at a Delaware hospital was taken into custody tonight. The shooting left one person dead, another injured, and that suspect and the victims are said to all be co-workers. Primary elections, several states. Georgia, Rick Jackson, projected by the AP to have won the Republican nomination for governor over the Trump-endorsed Lieutenant Governor Burt Jones. Jackson will face off against former Atlanta Mayor Keisha Lance Bottoms in November. And Trump-endorsed Republican Representative Mike Collins defeated Derek Dooley to secure the Republican Senate nomination in Georgia. This is ABC News.
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7: Lows around 50 tonight under mainly cloudy skies. West winds 5 to 10 miles per hour. Storms likely tomorrow. Highs around 64. Overcast skies. Thunderstorms likely tomorrow night. Lows around 52. Cloudy. Slight chance for showers. Thursday, highs level off around 71. 73. Clear skies Friday. I'm meteorologist Jennifer Wojcicki on 95.3 WBEV. 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Currently, it's 59 degrees.
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0: Gotcha, title cut to their sophomore effort. And Blackfoot from the album Strikes, Highway Song. When we come back, we're going to do a little twisting by the pool with Dire Straits. And we'll be twisting the night away with Rod Stewart. Double shot of twisting records on the night shift at 95.3 WBEV.
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The final hour of the night shift on 95.3 WDEV. Jeff Hall with a look at today's date and last couple days' dates in rock and roll history. We're going to start with June 14th, 1936. Obie Benson, vocalist for the Four Tops, on the birthday list, as was Junior Walker, born in 1941. Junior Walker and the All-Stars, a double shot at 95.3 WDEV.

0: rock and rollers on the birthday list for June 14th. Holy mackerel. Rod Argent, keyboardist for the Zombies and the leader of the Zombies as well, on the birthday list June 14th, 1945. He went on to form the group Argent after that. 1972, they had a hit with Hold Your Head Up. We'll take a break and be back. Yes's drummer Alan White on the birthday list. We got a couple of songs that really show off his drumming from the Big Generator album from the early 90s at 95.3 WBEV right after this.
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0: couple of songs that really show off his drumming from the Big Generator album from the early 90s at 95.3 WBEV, right after this.
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0: Night Shift, Alan White, drummer for Yes, June 14th in 1949. We just heard Rhythm of Love, and Love Will Find a Way from the Big Generator album. When we come back, Bob Dylan recorded his iconic Like a Rolling Stone, and the Monterey Pop Festival commenced today. It was a three-day affair in 1967. Eric Burdon and the Animals were there, and they wrote a hit song about it that came out later on in the summer of 67. We'll have them both, Like a Rolling Stone and Monterey in the Windshield. Don't go anywhere. Let's get the news update from ABC as we're starting to wind things down on the Insomnia Show.
1: ABC News, I'm Dave Packer. President Trump and the G7 continuing to tout his agreement with Iran, but officials in Washington are waiting to hear more. Republican Senator John Thune.
2: I think we're all hoping to get more information, more detail about that. I expect that will be forthcoming.
1: A fast-spreading wildfire in Washington State's Spokane County has now charged over 200 acres charred there. The FBI revealing a plot targeting UFC fight night held at the White House. The FBI arresting at least five suspects. Their alleged plan calling for explosive drones and snipers targeting top government officials and wealthy spectators. Primaries in several states Tuesday in the closely watched Georgia Senate primary. The AP projecting Congressman Mike Collins defeated first-time candidate Derek Dooley, advancing to face incumbent Democratic Senator John Ossoff. The Supreme Court of Brazil has convicted Eduardo Bolsonaro, son of former President Jair Bolsonaro, of attempting to solicit interference from the Trump administration in his father's coup plot trial. This is ABC News.
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5: Lows around 50 tonight under mainly cloudy skies, west winds 5 to 10 miles per hour. Storms likely tomorrow, highs around 64, overcast skies. Thunderstorms likely tomorrow night, lows around 52, cloudy. Slight chance for showers Thursday, highs level off around 71. 73, clear skies Friday. I'm meteorologist Jennifer Wojcicki on 95.3 WBEV. 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Currently 55.
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0: Hey, the first day of the initial Monterey Pop Festival took place at the Monterey County Fairgrounds in California. Many of the leading rock acts of the time appeared. And we'll be studying it intensely on the Insomnia Show, which follows this show. Today in 1967, Eric Burdon and the Animals played there. And when it was over, they wrote that song, which was released later on in 1967, had a big hit with it. A name dropper, I like to call those songs, Monterey. Before that, in 1965, Bob Dylan finished his recording Like a Rolling Stone at Columbia Studios in New York City. Al Kooper performed the organ riff. And the record company was hesitant to release it as a single, and disc jockey shied away from playing it because it was 6 minutes long. But somehow the record wound up reaching number two on the Billboard Hot 100. When we come back, we got another rock and roll birthday. Friend of the Beatles, Harry Nilsson, on the birthday list. Harry born June 15th, 1941. We'll be back to jump into the fire from the Nilsson Schmilsson album to wrap up the Tuesday night edition of The Night Shift, 95.3.
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1: From ABC News, I'm Dave Packer. New details on an alleged plot to attack the UFC fight night at the White House. The plan foiled by the FBI allegedly called for using explosive drones to target buildings in the area. ABC News Chief Justice Correspondent Pierre Thomas.
2: Five people now under arrest.
3: It was a serious threat.
2: 19-year-old Tyson Proper from Knox County, Ohio, charged with conspiring against the United States and attempted murder. With other suspects from California, Nebraska, and Missouri, all charged with conspiracy to commit murder. The alleged plot discovered after Proper's mother contacted police just 4 days before the UFC event.
1: A wildfire that broke out in Spokane County, Washington, has quickly grown to a 200-plus acre wildfire, threatening homes outside of Spokane. County Fire District 9 Commissioner Brian Mather.
4: 2,340 primary and secondary structures, which are under evacuation. We have level two and level three evacuations that have occurred. We have multiple resources on this incident, which is going to be ongoing now for several days.
1: Firefighters are not only battling the blaze, but the conditions are dry and windy, making it tough to contain. In Albania, demonstrators continue their third week of Flamingo Revolution protests against a planned luxury development on a scenic and environmentally sensitive stretch of coastline. All this began as protests solely against the resort, which is tied to President Trump's son-in-law Jared Kushner and Ivanka Trump. They've now expanded to broader protests against the government and the work of Prime Minister Edi Rama, this protester.
5: So we took our conversations from coffee shops down to the streets. We are asking for the Prime Minister to hear. Our first cause is for the Prime Minister to resign.
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0: Mainly cloudy skies expected overnight with lows around 50. Westerly winds 5 to 10 miles per hour. Thunderstorms likely Wednesday. Daytime highs approaching 64. Cloudy skies expected. Cloudy skies expected Wednesday night. Thunderstorms likely. Lows dip down to about 52. I'm meteorologist Jennifer Wojcicki on 95.3 WBEV, powered by Daily Dodge. Right now, it's 55 degrees.
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brand new Insomnia show. Wow, it's Wednesday already. Hump day. Well, buckle in, kids. It's time to open up the vault and check today's date in rock and roll history. I'm Jeff Hall reporting for WBEV. We do this 7 mornings a week. So drop by often, stay long, and enjoy yourself much. Our journey this morning started in 1954 as guitarist Danny Cedron died during a freak stairway fall just a month after he had recorded the lead guitar solo on Rock Around the Clock with Bill Haley and his Comets. He never got to, enjoy that iconic record that pretty much changed everything for music. And the guy who did the solo, the guitar solo, gone. Wow, that's a sad story, really. In 1964, Jay and the Americans would record Come a Little Bit Closer for United Artists Records in New York City during the final minutes of a 3-hour recording session. Originally intended as a B-side, it ended up becoming the band's highest charting single, reaching number 3 on the Hot 100 later in the year. Well, the Kinks arrive in New York City in advance of their concert debut at the

Academy of Music the following day, promoting their early hits, You Really Got Me, and All Day and All of the Night. The band was the victim of a marquee blunder that listed them as the Kings.

The Kinks. Mislabeled as The Kinks on the marquee in 1965. In 1967, they were touring in tandem with this band, The Moody Blues. We've got Tuesday Afternoon and Nights in White Satin on The Insomnia Show as we look at today's date in rock and roll history.

Moody Blues from 1967. Also from 1967, 3 weeks after being issued in the UK, Carrie Ann by the Hollies was released over here, where it will reach number 9. It was a sly tribute to Mary Ann Faithfull. The song features a steel pan drum solo and likely the first use of that instrument on a pop record.

0: as I'll tend to mine.
1: Elvis Presley, clean up your own backyard, would you? That was released today in 1969. It was featured in the MGM film The Trouble with Girls and How to Get Into It, written by Mac Davis. It would hit number 35, so it hit the top 40 anyway. Before that, Yummy, Yummy, Yummy by the Ohio Express is awarded a gold record for sales of 1 million copies. Made it up to number 5, made the top 10 in 6 other countries. Oddly, the recording was actually a demo featuring singer Joey Levine and studio musicians, and they toured as the Ohio Express and did not actually play or sing on the record. Classic example of bubblegum music. It was ranked number 2 in the 1997 publication Dave Barry's Book of Bad Songs, behind only MacArthur Park, as sung by Richard Harris. So there you go. Bad is bad, right? Carole King rose to number 1 on the Billboard LP chart for the first of 15 consecutive weeks. 1971, we'll have the 3 big hits from it. Right after this, from ABC, you've got it locked on the Insomnia Show at your hometown station, 95.3 WBEV, powered by Daily Dodge.
2: ABC News, I'm Dave Packer. New details on an alleged plot to attack the UFC fight night at the White House. The plan, foiled by the FBI, allegedly called for using explosive drones to target buildings in the area. ABC News Chief Justice Correspondent Pierre Thomas.
3: 5 people now under arrest.
4: It was a serious threat.
3: 19-year-old Tyson Proper from Knox County, Ohio, charged with conspiring against the United States and attempted murder, with other suspects from California, Nebraska, and Missouri, all charged with conspiracy to commit murder. The alleged plot discovered after Proper's mother contacted police just 4 days before the UFC event.
2: A wildfire that broke out in Spokane County, Washington, has quickly grown to a 200-plus acre wildfire threatening homes outside of Spokane in Albania. Demonstrators continue their 3rd week of Flamingo Revolution protests against a planned luxury development on an environmentally

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0: Mainly cloudy skies expected overnight with lows around 50. Westerly winds 5 to 10 miles per hour. Thunderstorms likely Wednesday. Daytime highs approaching 64. Cloudy skies expected. Cloudy skies expected Wednesday night. Thunderstorms likely. Lows dip down to about 52. I'm meteorologist Jennifer Wojcicki on 95.3 WBEV, powered by Daily Dodge. Right now, it's 54 degrees.
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King kicking off a 15-week stand at the top of the Billboard 200 album charts today in 1971 with her landmark album, Tapestry. Well, today was day number two of the Monterey Pop Festival. It was a Saturday. June 17th was back in 1967. Some of the audio that we have on hand, Big Brother and the Holding Company featuring Janis Joplin, America getting their first real look at Janis. We've got Ball and Chain and a band called Moby Grape taking us to the top of the hour with a montage of some of their music. That's how we roll on the Insomnia Show. Monterey Pop Festival, 3-day festival in 1967. Today was day two. Let's go to the stage.

Welcome, majestic crowd. You can't believe what it's like up here seeing all of you. Mr. Blues, one, two, three, four.

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2: Mainly cloudy skies expected overnight with lows around 50. Westerly winds 5 to 10 miles per hour. Thunderstorms likely Wednesday. Daytime highs approaching 64. Cloudy skies expected. Cloudy skies expected Wednesday night. Thunderstorms likely. Lows dip down to about 52. I'm meteorologist Jennifer Wojcicki on 95.3 WBEV, powered by Daily Dodge. Right now, it's 54 degrees.
3: The following tone is a reference tone of 700 hertz. The remainder of the tones are recorded at this level with the exception of the last tone, which is a reference tone at operating level.
4: I couldn't sleep at all last night.
5: The Sandman, a pleasant ado. 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

Monterey Pop Festival from 1967. Day two was today. It was a Saturday. And this is where America really got their first good look and listen to a gentleman named Otis Redding. Without any further ado, Tommy Smothers introduces him. And I've got the whole five song superset from Otis Redding, backed by the Marquise. Let's go to the stage at Monterey.

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Love Crowd. This now song is a song that a girl took away from me. 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This girl, she just took this song, but I'm still gonna do it anyway.

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This song is a song that, you know, we all ought to sing sometime. You know? 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

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This is a song that I want to dedicate to all the miniskirts. My dig. Oh, she may be weary. Them young girls, they do get weary wearing that same old miniskirt dress. Yeah.

0: Otis Redding, his American debut at the Monterey Pop Festival today in 1967. We'll have more of the concert tomorrow. Sunday was the closer. Boy, we have some big heavy hitters on the playlist for tomorrow morning, including the Buffalo Springfield, the Who, and we'll have time for the whole Jimi Hendrix Experience concert. And the show is wrapped up by the Mamas and the Papas. And we also have Scott McKenzie, who wrote another song for the festival, San Francisco, Wear Some Flowers in Your Hair. That's all about the Monterey Pop Festival. That'll be tomorrow morning, same bat time, same bat channel. We'll be back as we take birthdays seriously. Greg Raleigh, the original singer of Santana, and he went on to sing in Journey until Steve Perry came along and kind of took the microphone away from him. We'll have a nice long superset of Santana for you when we come back, as we take birthdays seriously on the Insomnia Show. And Greg Raleigh, born today in 1947. We'll get the ABC News update in just a couple of minutes at your hometown station, 95.3 WBV.
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0: News. I'm Dave Packer. President Trump and the G7 continuing to tout his agreement with Iran. But officials in Washington are waiting to hear more. Republican Senator John Thune.
1: I think we're all hoping to get more information, more detail about that. I expect that will be forthcoming.
0: A fast-spreading wildfire in Washington State's Spokane County has now charged over 200 acres charred there. The FBI revealing a plot targeting UFC fight night held at the White House. The FBI arresting at least five suspects. Their alleged plan calling for explosive drones and snipers targeting top government officials and wealthy spectators. Primaries in several states Tuesday in the closely watched Georgia Senate primary. The AP projecting Congressman Mike Collins defeated first-time candidate Derek Dooley, advancing to face incumbent Democratic Senator John Ossoff. The Supreme Court of Brazil has convicted Eduardo Bolsonaro, son of former President Jair Bolsonaro, of attempting to solicit interference from the Trump administration in his father's coup plot trial.
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Santana from their debut album from 1970, Evil Ways. American singer and keyboardist Greg Riley was a member of Santana and Journey. He was born today, 1947. He joined Carlos Santana and others to form the Santana Blues Band way back in 1965. And as a co-founding member of Santana, Riley was part of the band's first wave of success, including an appearance at Woodstock in 1969 and central roles in several hit albums. From Santana's Abraxas album, we have a pair of tunes, Black Magic Woman and Oy Como Va. And then from Santana 3, No One to Depend On. Everybody's Everything and Everything's Coming Our Way. Take a Birthday Seriously with some nice, long, uninterrupted Santana on the Insomnia Show.

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1: From ABC News, I'm Dave Packer. Flames threatening hundreds of homes outside of Spokane, Washington as a wildfire grows fast. Now more than 200 acres, Spokane County Fire District 9 Commissioner Brian Mather says wind and dry conditions are making the fire tough to contain.
2: We have a lot of fuel in that area. It's a very densely populated area.
1: Jumbo air tankers are spreading fire retardant on that area. Police in Wilmington say the 23-year-old suspect in a shooting at a Delaware hospital was taken into custody tonight. Police Chief Wilfredo Campos.
3: Police located two gunshot victims. One of those victims has tragically died from his injuries.
1: The suspect and the victims are said to be co-workers. Primary elections in several states. In Georgia, Rick Jackson, projected by the AP to have won the Republican nomination for governor over the Trump-endorsed Lieutenant Governor Burt Jones. Jackson will face off against former Atlanta Mayor Keisha Lance Bottoms in November. Trump-endorsed Republican Representative Mike Collins defeated Derek Dooley to secure the Republican Senate nomination in Georgia.
4: Y'all know I am so proud to be standing here as your Republican nominee for the United States Senate.
1: Collins will now advance to face Democratic incumbent Senator John Ossoff. To Oklahoma, where Trump-endorsed Congressman Kevin Hern easily won the GOP nomination for U.S. Senate. He's favored to win in November. Democrats haven't won a Senate seat race in Oklahoma since 1990. Members

0: mainly cloudy skies expected overnight with lows around 50. Southwest winds around 5 miles per hour. Thunderstorms likely Wednesday. High temperatures reach up to 65. Cloudy skies expected. Chance of thunderstorms Wednesday night. Lows level off around 52. Cloudy skies expected. I'm meteorologist Jennifer Wojcicki on 95.3 WBEV, powered by Daily Dodge. Right now, 53.
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It's the Bar Time Hour of the Insomnia Show. I'm Jeff Hall, your host with the most Beatle records, along with Riz, and keeping it on the low key, that is, as we look at what happened this week in Beatle history. We don't get to do this 7 mornings a week, but we do whenever we have Beatles in the news. And today, at Abbey Road Studios in 1965, they completed work on that song Yesterday. Only Paul appeared on the song because he just couldn't find a way to fit the others in. But they did overdubbing of an additional vocal track by McCartney and a string quartet. They also recorded Act Naturally for Ringo's vocal contribution on the Help album, and the song Wait, they got that done in 4 takes. Wait will not be included on the Help album, but it was included in the following album, Rubber Soul. We got all 3 of them at 95.3 WBV.

Beatles recorded that one today in 1965 in four takes. However, it sat on the shelf until 1966 when it was included on the Rubber Soul album. In 1966, the Beatles recorded two color film clips to be used on the Ed Sullivan Show. They spent 4 hours recording Paperback Writer, Rain, and spoken intros and outros for the Ed Sullivan Show. Hey!

0: standalone single from the Beatles, and they made two color videos of it for the Ed Sullivan Show, early MTV. Well, that was the advance single from the Revolver album, and we just happened to have time for the rest of it. So, yeah, Revolver, we haven't played this one all the way through for quite a while. Taxman, Eleanor Rigby, I'm Only Sleeping, and more. We got them all on Beatles at Bar Time.
1: One, two.

0: The Beatles Revolver, of course, we play the UK version, not the chopped up American version, which left three songs off due to Capitol Records and their butchering of Beatles material. But enough about that. We'll get the news update from ABC and be back with side two of Revolver in its entirety. That's how we roll on Beatles at Bar Time at your hometown station, 95.3 WBEV, powered by Daily Dot.
1: ABC News, I'm Dave Packer. Flames threatening hundreds of homes outside Spokane, Washington as a wildfire grows fast. Now more than 200 acres, Spokane County Fire District 9 Commissioner Brian Mathers says wind and dry conditions are making the fire tough to contain.
2: We have a lot of fuel in that area. It's a very densely populated area.
1: Jumbo air tankers are spreading fire retardant on the flames. Police in Wilmington say the 23-year-old suspect in a shooting at a Delaware hospital was taken into custody tonight. The shooting left one person dead, another injured, and that suspect and the victims are said to all be co-workers. Primary elections, several states. Georgia, Rick Jackson, projected by the AP to have won the Republican nomination for governor over the Trump-endorsed Lieutenant Governor Burt Jones. Jackson will face off against former Atlanta Mayor Keisha Lance Bottoms in November. And Trump-endorsed Republican Representative Mike Collins defeated Derek Dooley to secure the Republican Senate nomination in Georgia. This is ABC News.
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0: partly cloudy skies expected overnight with lows around 50. Southwest winds around 5 miles per hour. Thunderstorms likely Wednesday. High temperatures reach up to 65. Cloudy skies expected. Chance of thunderstorms Wednesday night. Lows level off around 52. Cloudy skies expected. I'm meteorologist Jennifer Wojcicki on 95.3 WBEV, powered by Daily Dodge. Right now, 53.
1: Ladies and gentlemen, introducing the next performer is actually one of the easiest chores I've ever had. Well, simply because this card I'm holding is the announcement that the performer once read exactly as written.
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0: Dave Backer. President Trump at the G7 continuing to tout his agreement with Iran. But officials in Washington are waiting to hear more. Republican Senator John Thune.
1: I think we're all hoping to get more information, more detail about that. I expect that will be forthcoming.
0: Retired Lieutenant General and former head of the U.S. Army Space and Missile Defense Command telling us that the definition of a memorandum of understanding means it may not be enforceable.
2: It's really not binding. A memorandum of understanding in any other kind of forum that you might be in is just kind of an opportunity for people to maybe get together and discuss what their issues are and say, okay, here's where we want to go forward from our position. But again, nothing really binding to it.
0: Fast-spreading wildfire in Washington State, Spokane County. It's now charred over 200 acres. Spokane County Fire District 9 Commissioner Brian Mather says there are
3: 2,340 primary and secondary structures which are under evacuation. We have level two and level three evacuations that have occurred. We have multiple resources on this incident, which is going to be ongoing now for several days.
0: Red flag warnings and that wind fanning the flames. One person dead and another hurt after Wilmington, Delaware police say someone opened fire inside of a hospital. Police Chief Wilfredo Campo says a suspect and the victims all work together.
4: Regardless of what the motive is in this incident might have been, there is never an excuse for violence, and there is never an excuse for gun violence. Our investigators will be working tirelessly to apprehend the suspect and ensure they are brought to justice.
0: The FBI revealing a plot targeting the UFC fight night held at the White House. The FBI arresting at least five suspects. Their alleged plan calling for explosives, drones, and snipers targeting top government officials. You're listening to ABC News.
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0: A coastal hazard warning is in effect in Southern California after two college students were swept into the ocean.
7: Lifeguards racing to rescue Mahi Al-Saran and Harshita Nair, airlifting them to the hospital. But both young women later died. With strong rip currents and high surf, there are urgent warnings for the public to stay out of the ocean. More than 500 people rescued in Newport Beach, where lifeguards were spotted battling rough currents to save a surfer.
0: ABC's Kana Whitworth. The Trump administration is helping one of Elon Musk's companies fight a civil rights lawsuit that alleges it's illegally running dozens of natural gas turbines to power a $20 billion data center in Mississippi. The NAACP and other groups are suing, but the Justice Department is seeking dismissal. Slicing up an American food chain.
8: Pizza Hut is being sold in a multi-billion dollar deal. Parent company Yum Brands, which acquired the 68-year-old restaurant chain, announced a private equity firm, Long Range Capital, is buying the bulk of restaurants for roughly $1.5 billion, except for the mainland China business, which Yum China Holdings is purchasing for $1.2 billion. The chain has struggled with sales across the U.S. and has more than 19,000 restaurants worldwide. Pizza Hut was founded by two brothers in Wichita, Kansas in 1958. Michelle Franz and ABC News.
0: Come September, Christopher Jackson is returning to his role as George Washington in the Broadway hit Hamilton. He earned a Tony nomination for the role. Dave Packer, ABC News.
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10: Mainly cloudy skies expected overnight with lows around 50. Winds out of the southwest around 5 miles per hour. Thunderstorms likely Wednesday. High temperatures reach up to 65. Cloudy skies expected. Cloudy skies expected Wednesday night. Chance of thunderstorms. Lows dip down to about 52. I'm meteorologist Jennifer Wojcicki on 95.3 WBEV, powered by Daily Dodge. Currently, it's 52 degrees.
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Ace in the hole, George Strait, kicking off another episode of Country Flashback Overnight on this Hump Day Wednesday morning. Good morning, everybody. I'm your host with the most hardcore country, that is, between 3 and 5 a.m. I'm Jeff Hall, morphing my way into being Pam Yonke, the Fabulous Farm Babes. Maybe not so fabulous opening act, but we got fabulous opening act music for you that I can hang my hat on. Folks like Mel McDaniel, Don Williams, the Gentle Giant, Brooks and Dunn, Pam Tillis. And let's get started with Travis Tritt, the story of the modern day Bonnie and Clyde. Well, let's-

0: to be if you like songs with steel guitar and doghouse bass and fiddle, you've tuned it to the right station as we anxiously await Pam Yockey, the fabulous farm babe, and the Midwest Farm Report. This is the pregame show, the warm-up, if you will. 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
1: ABC News, I'm Dave Packer. President Trump at the G7 continuing to tout his agreement with Iran. But officials in Washington are waiting to hear more. Republican Senator John Thune.
2: I think we're all hoping to get more information, more detail about that. I expect that will be forthcoming.
1: A fast-spreading wildfire in Washington State's Spokane County has now charged over 200 acres charred there. The FBI revealing a plot targeting UFC fight night held at the White House. The FBI arresting at least five suspects. Their alleged plan calling for explosive drones and snipers targeting top government officials and wealthy spectators. Primaries in several states Tuesday in the closely watched Georgia Senate primary. The AP projecting Congressman Mike Collins defeated first-time candidate Derek Dooley, advancing to face incumbent Democratic Senator John Ossoff. The Supreme Court of Brazil has convicted Eduardo Bolsonaro, son of former President Jair Bolsonaro, of attempting to solicit interference from the Trump administration in his father's coup plot trial.
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1: Mainly cloudy skies expected overnight with lows around 50. Winds out of the southwest around 5 miles per hour. Thunderstorms likely Wednesday. High temperatures reach up to 65. Cloudy skies expected. Cloudy skies expected Wednesday night. Chance of thunderstorms. Lows dip down to about 52. I'm meteorologist Jennifer Wojcicki on 95.3 WBEV, powered by Daily Dodge. Currently, it's 52 degrees.
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one from 1956. That's Johnny Horton and Honky Tonk Man. Ricky Van Shelton doing a nice job on From a Jack to a King. Before that, here's Dwight Yoakam from his debut album, Guitars, Cadillacs, Hillbilly Music. This was the second song on side one. It won't hurt.

Buck Owens from 1988's Hot Dog album, The Keys in the Mailbox. Come on in, and then when you get here, let's chase each other around the room again. Merle Haggard up next on 95.3 WBEV Country Flashback Overnight.

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Hey, kicking off our final hour of Country Flashback Overnight with a Beatle tune? You may ask with good reason, what's that all about, right? Well, it's time for today's date in country music history, and our journey starting this morning in 1965 as the Beatles record that song, Buck Owens' number one country hit, act naturally for their next album, Help, with Ringo Starr singing lead at Abbey Road Studios in London. It was the same session in which they finished recording the new Paul McCartney song Yesterday, and it was released as the B-side of Yesterday. How about that? Well, they remade the song, Ringo Starr and Buck Owens, later on, back in the late 80s. But I thought it'd be fun to play the Beatle one, because it was recorded today. Well, up next, born on this day in Germantown, Tennessee, was Rivers Rutherford. He's the guy who wrote this one for Brooks and Dunn, Ain't Nothing About You That Don't Do Something For Me. Born on this day in 1967.

starts with that one. Delbert McClinton wrote that in 1978. Two more bottles of wine. Today in 1988, Garth Brooks signed with Capitol Records. His first album was released in 1989, peaked at number two on the country album chart. And Garth Brooks went on to break records for both sales and concert attendance throughout the 90s. We got two songs from that first album, Much Too Young to Feel This Damned Old, and The Dance. And another note about Garth Brooks, he is playing at American Family Insurance Amphitheater at Henry Meyer Festival Park in Milwaukee. He'll be playing there tonight at 7:30. And as I'm looking at the old internet right now, there are tickets left for that concert. So, yeah, Garth Brooks fans. I know a gal from Beaver Dam here, Baba Julie, who went last night. So I'll get a review from her and see how Garth is still kicking it. Here is Much Too Young, Feel This Damned Old. And that's going to wrap up today's date in country music history.

You guys already know what's coming, don't you? And you know what? You're right. You're exactly right. What would a Garth live album be without the live version of Friends and Locals? Because it's only here where you can find that mysterious third verse that goes on the end of the song. But does anybody know the words of that verse? That's well, in that case, I think the Friends in Low Places should sing that third verse. This ought to be good. All right. Here we go.

0: thought I'd throw that in. Friends in Low Places, Garth Brooks from his Double Live album. He is playing tonight in Milwaukee at American Family Insurance Amphitheater at Henry Meyer Festival Park in Milwaukee. 7:30 is the kickoff. Garth Brooks Live. Well, we'll take a break and come back and wind this thing down, wrap it up nicely, and send it on over to Pam Yonke, the fabulous farm babe, and the Midwest Farm Report crew at your hometown station, 95.3 WBEV, powered by Daily Dot.
1: ABC News, I'm Brian Clark. President Trump says he's delaying Jay Clayton's nomination hearing to serve as Director of National Intelligence until Clayton's successor as the U.S. Attorney for the Southern District of New York is confirmed. President also said he wants his controversial voter ID bill linked to the renewal of the FISA intelligence program. President made that statement from France, where he's taking part in the G7 summit. The end of the war in Iran's been a topic of discussion there, and he's not revealed details of the agreement that's expected to be signed Friday by the U.S. and Iran. Back in Washington, Senate Majority Leader John Thune was asked what he knows about the agreement.
2: I think we're all hoping to get more information, more detail about that. I expect that will be forthcoming.
1: One person was killed when a private jet crashed with six people on board in Laredo, Texas. And police in Delaware say one of the two people shot at Wilmington hospitals died and that the suspect was taken into custody in Philadelphia. This is ABC News.
3: Every athlete needs their rest. 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

0: cloudy skies expected overnight with lows around 50. Winds out of the southwest around 5 miles per hour. Thunderstorms likely Wednesday. High temperatures reach up to 65. Cloudy skies expected. Cloudy skies expected Wednesday night. Chance of thunderstorms. Lows dip down to about 52. I'm meteorologist Jennifer Wojcicki on 95.3 WBEV, powered by Daily Dodge. Right now, 53.
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3: Night Owl's Roost with

heartbroke. Ricky Skaggs just about putting the wraps on another edition of Country Flashback. Overnight, would you look at the time? It's time for me to skedaddle on off into the early morning sunrise. But not before I leave you with an ear cootie. You bet. A song that's going to play in your head all morning long. Good luck shaking this one. Love me or hate me for these. Bob Lumen from way back in 1976 doing the honors. Hey, I'll be back at the microphone full of it as always at midnight tomorrow morning. 7 mornings a week, so stop back. Stay long and enjoy yourself much. And between now and then, kids, behave yourselves. Good morning, everybody.

0: Likely today, otherwise cloudy skies expected. High temperatures reach up to 65. Southerly winds 8 to 15 miles per hour. Cloudy skies expected again tonight. Chance of thunderstorms, lows around 52. Slight chance for showers tomorrow. Daytime highs approaching 72, mainly cloudy. I'm meteorologist Jennifer Wojcicki on 95.3 WBEV, powered by Daily Dodge. Right now, 51.
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0: and being able to utilize it during our labs for transporting students out there. But we have had a few courses out there already. Our wild and fire chainsaw safety class has been held out there. So we had a really good habitat for that. A really safe environment for them to learn how to utilize chainsaws and drop and limb and buck up trees. We had some forestry classes out there. And then we had some of the trail maintenance and some of the habitat work using some mowers with some of my students recently. So that amount of usage on the property will grow as we go forward. We're constantly looking at how to best utilize it.
1: Tell me about some of the things you're hearing from students after they heard about the donation and after they maybe experienced some of it.
0: Sure. There's always a little bit of a buzz when something like this happens because it was a unsolicited donation and it was kind of a surprise to most people, students included. So there's excitement that goes along with that. But then just being able to walk and spend time on the property really hits you, and you appreciate how unique it is in this area. And then the fact that it was donated to the college and they'll be able to utilize it throughout their whole time in the program. We've had students that were just gushing because they were doing some forestry work and they were finding shed antlers out in the woods and collecting as many as they possibly could when they came back, showing everybody else. So it's really, you know, just in its infancy as far as our, you know, ability to use it, but the students are very, very excited about it. And going forward, it'll be a great resource that they'll all have a chance to utilize.
1: And now, again, alluding to my next question here, I don't want you to give anything away, but if you could rub the crystal ball for us a little bit, what do you expect to happen going forward?
0: So for short term, we're going to be utilizing it in the natural resources and wild and fire classes as much as we can. Horticulture may be utilizing it as well as some of the other ag classes where it makes sense. We do have some existing projects going on out there as we speak. Like I have my wildlife management class has some camera traps. They're basically trail cameras that we use to collect data out on the property currently. So we'll be monitoring those to kind of get a feel for not just general wildlife usage, but also specifically monitoring the deer herd on the property. There's also a lot of other options for students to get involved with projects that we might be doing outside of class, like for a cooperative experience or extra types of things that we try to have ongoing alongside our program classes. But it's a really unique piece of property, and we'll be utilizing that more and more as we go forward.
1: Well, I'll have you here throw in a quick little recruiting pitch. Why do you encourage maybe potential students to come and check out your natural resources programs?
0: Like I mentioned before, we are very unique in the fact that we are a two-year associate degree program in natural resources. So that makes us unique within the Wisconsin Technical College system and the region. But also because of that, we have the same focus as we do in a lot of our programs on technical education, hands-on equipment use. And so that's infused into all of our classes as well. So it's a really unique way to get exposure to the types of careers in natural resources, but it also is a great launch pad because you do not have to have a bachelor's degree to get a job. We've proven that with many of our graduates competing with four-year graduates in courses, or excuse me, in interviews and obtaining jobs, full-time jobs with a two-year degree. There's a few areas that our students focus on where they are quite competitive, but there's a lot of opportunities to kind of build their brand, so to speak, as they volunteer, their seasonal work experience, all those things can build their resume to become a more qualified candidate when they go out the door. So it's a really good opportunity to get into natural resources. It's a very good time to be entering the field of natural resources. There's a lot of jobs available. As with every career path, you know, the full-time permanent careers or jobs are going to have a little bit more competition. But the seasonal work, the summer work, the term positions, we have more of those available than we can actually have students graduate. So there's a lot of opportunity right now. And then, like I said, we can coach students on how to customize as much as they'd like to enter a specific area of the natural resources field. And as this property gets developed more, we hope to have more facilities on the property in the future. Right now, that's limited, but I'm working with the college administration.

0: to look at what's the best long-term plan for the property as well.
1: Paul Grohl, along with us, department chair for the Natural Resources Program at Fox Valley Technical College. He says the sky's the limit for the land donation and their students as well. Paul tells me that in addition to the variety of habitats, equipment, and facilities, the program also partners closely with four-year institutes in creating an easy path for their students to attend a four-year program after attaining their associate's degree. More information about the program and the university in its entirety can be found at fetc.edu. From the southern end of the world's longest barn in Madison, I'm Kylie Allen.
2: 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Stay tuned as ag meteorologist Stu Muck gives you the latest forecast in just moments, right here on the Midwest Farm Report.
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2: They know that better than anybody. 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Stu Muck, ag meteorologist, along with us. I don't think anybody's going to send me rainbows today, are they?
3: No, but I can send you kind of a pink sky. And you know that pink sky in the morning,
2: sailors take warning. Yes, that's that. I can't see. I don't have, I have windows, but it goes to a wall. Is it pink out this morning?
3: Looking north out of my place, it's pink. It's kind of orange east, but it's pink to the north.
2: You had a different picture from yesterday, huh?
3: A couple of them. My friend Roger, close to Parnell, where the Parnell Tower is north in the Kettle Moraine, had 2 inches of rain yesterday afternoon and about 2 inches of hail. I got a picture from my buddy over at Hingham with a hail drift where it came off the side of the roof.
2: What?
3: Yeah.
2: What? Boy, that much. Did you see that coming? Those are your neighbors.
3: I didn't see that little spot like that. No, it wasn't a big area, but. And knowing, they sure had it.
2: Knowing your buddies, I bet they aren't going to give you any grief at all about not forecasting that.
3: Oh, not at all. The one picture was this on your weather bingo card? It's like, shut up.
2: Well, that incident notwithstanding, otherwise everything was pretty manageable yesterday. Now today, yeah, what was funny yesterday is there were clouds, then there was sun. I mean, it looked like it was going to rain, and then it would maybe drop, and then leave. Today, more consistent, huh?
3: Yeah, more consistent, especially in southwest Wisconsin. I've got a few rainfall amounts from yesterday. Might catch you off guard. I did pick up Green Bay at 84 hundredths of an inch. Ew. 11 hundredths of an inch at Eau Claire. Sheboygan, 31 hundredths of an inch. There was some heavier rain, especially in that east central and northeast part of Wisconsin. But today we've got the low pressure system moving in from the northwest and all kinds of stuff just to our west and south. Northeast Iowa, northwest Illinois under a severe thunderstorm watch this morning. A flood watch from Rockford and areas east in northern Illinois. And the beach hazard statement, of course, along the Lake Michigan shore. Don't go swimming. But that low pressure is moving in, and the radar indicates rains. Heavier rain just around Des Moines, central Iowa, pushing into western and southwest Wisconsin, northwest Illinois this morning. That rain will push east. Showers most likely. And if we get the chance to heat up that sky later this afternoon, you know, by 1, 2, 3 o'clock, that's when there could be thunderstorms and more of that severe weather component, stronger winds, maybe hail, maybe a tornado. That could happen this afternoon if that sky heats up. Otherwise, the rain chance holds around into the nighttime. There's another weak front to drop southwest out of Canada. Could lead to a little rain chance late Thursday or Thursday night. A small chance in the north, maybe starting the weekend. Otherwise, we're drying it out here toward the end of the week. And temperatures that stay a little cooler today with clouds and the rain chance head back to normal and above for the weekend ahead. There's the warmth you want for our crops. Next week, getting underway, at least, looks like more mild temps, mid and upper 70s. That's all pretty good growing weather coming our way if we don't have a big problem with rain. I'll talk about where rain will be heaviest right after this.
4: 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The stress, the uncertainty, the weight of it all. It can be a lot to carry alone. The Wisconsin Farm Center's Farmer Wellness Program.

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7: Cloudy skies with showers and storms likely for today. High temperatures into the mid-60s. Then for tonight, more periods of showers and storms, a low of 52. Thursday, gradually decreasing cloud cover. Slight chance for a spotty late-day shower up to 72. And then lots of sunshine Friday, low 70s. And that's your latest forecast. I'm meteorologist Michael Caron, 95.3 WBEV, powered by Daily Dodge. Right now, it's 51.
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1: Beans, ointments, and other medications to keep them healthy. 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
2: Sharps containers often have tools on the top of them to cut a needle off, or a different tool to detach a needle from a syringe. 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Most injuries that happen to the person given the injections occur when that person is trying to put the cap back on the needle and they miss and stick themselves.
1: 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Some items can be flushed in the toilet. Others have more stringent requirements.
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2: 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I want to start out with one of the smaller items we've got to talk about today, T-shirts. 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The T-shirts are back.
3: They are back. I know we've been getting questions about them in the past. We've had those sales during May Beef Month, but we're pivoting a little bit, but all for a good reason. So July is grilling month. So we're working on our design concept right now, and we're actually going to do a retro throwback. For those of you who may not know, the Beef Checkoff is going to be celebrating its 40th anniversary here in September, which includes the Wisconsin Beef Council. And we have a retro logo with the teal and purple and yellow. So we're bringing back the classic, and we're going to have that logo on a design of the shirt for sale, celebrating 40 years of promoting beef, building demand for beef. And so that's an idea, as you said, Pam, if you need an idea for Father's Day, we don't have them available yet, but I'm a huge fan of making homemade coupons and saying, when this comes out, we're going to make sure that we get one in order for you, because we know they're so fun, especially for our farmers to wear, show their pride for what they're doing for the beef industry, whether they're a beef farmer or a dairy farmer, because we know they're so well interlinked. And we're also doing things a little bit differently this year, not just with the timing of it, but also with how we're raising those funds and what it's going towards. The past couple of years, we've been able to donate ground beef to food pantries through Feeding Wisconsin. And that's been a really fun initiative. But one of our board members came up to us and he really wanted us to focus on youth. And we had the great idea after chatting with him about working with our boys and girls clubs across the state of Wisconsin. We know that those kiddos, when they're going after school and taking part in those activities, they still need that nutrition to get their bodies going. So we want to provide them with a high protein snack like a beef stick. So we contacted our friends at the Boys and Girls Club, and we spoke with Andy Gussert. He's the state director of the Wisconsin Alliance of Boys and Girls Clubs. And when we first started these conversations internally, we thought, no brainer, we want to hit up those big city areas because they're probably the ones that have the most need. But Andy really corrected that.

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4: From ABC News, I'm Brian Clark. President Trump continues to express optimism about the agreement to end the war with Iran. He told reporters in France it will mean good things for oil prices.
5: With the settlement where you're not going to have a nuclear weapon and then we bring them down on top of that, then I think oil prices might get lower than where they were before the war.
4: But the exact details of the agreement are still largely a mystery. So Senate Minority Leader Chuck Schumer said that lawmakers need to be filled in.
6: I am calling on Donald Trump to hold a classified Gang of Eight meeting to disclose this so-called MOU, this memo of understanding.
4: Could be a challenging day for Senate Republicans after President Trump announced that he is going to delay Jay Clayton's nomination to serve as Director of National Intelligence. That means Acting Chief Bill Pulte is going to remain in place. Republicans and Democrats have objected to Pulte's lack of national security background. The man President Trump endorsed for the Republican Senate race in Georgia prevailed in Tuesday's primary. Congressman Mike Collins will face John Ossoff in November, but Rick Jackson won the Republican gubernatorial primary. The billionaire did not have the backing of President Trump or Governor Brian Kemp, but said afterwards,
7: "This campaign was never about me. It was always been about the people of Georgia, especially those who feel unheard by the powerful. Tonight belongs to you."
4: Lionel Messi scored a hat trick in Argentina's 3-0 win over Algeria in Kansas City. It pushed Messi into a tie for the all-time World Cup goals record. Communities across the country are experiencing the World Cup. That includes Lawrence, Kansas, which serves as Algeria's home base. And local artist Stan Hurd constructed a large flag.
8: "We are so excited about just being a small footnote to this larger story of how FIFA and the World Cup, it's not about football. It's about cultures coming together.
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4: At least least one person was killed after a private jet headed to Austin from Baja, California, crashed in Texas.
13: After reporting a mechanical issue, the crew of the 7-passenger jet diverted to Laredo, but came down short of the airport and crashed onto a highway.
14: We can literally feel the heat.

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1: Zaira Garza drove up on the scene.
0: I didn't know if that fire was going to make the aircraft explode.
2: Oh my God.
1: Our video shows first responders and civilians trying to douse the flames and rescuing people trapped inside the jet. Police say one person died and five were hospitalized. Jim Ryan, ABC News.
3: Man's in custody after a deadly shooting at a hospital in Wilmington, Delaware, says ABC's Hannah Patah.
4: A suspect is in custody after police say he opened fire inside a Delaware hospital. The 23-year-old man was arrested in Philadelphia. Sources say the hospital employee shot two other workers. One did not survive. The condition of the second is unclear. People were seen leaving the facility with their hands in the air. Police say the incident was targeted and isolated.
3: Today in New York, serial killer Rex Huerman is set to be sentenced to life in prison. He was a serial killer who admitted to killing eight women and leaving their remains around Long Island. He may address the court today. And after several near drownings in the Detroit area have raised alarm about children not being able to swim, the YMCA of the area is offering free swim lessons for qualifying families.
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6: Hello, good morning, South Central Wisconsin, and welcome into the 95.3 WBEV Morning Show. Wally Lukashinsky, Justin the Ninja Wilski, as we continue to fill in for the incomparable Wade Bates and Sherry Sackett. Ninja, how are you doing today?
7: You know, I'm just going to claim it. It's our show now.
6: You know, for this week, it absolutely... Although, I'm not on tomorrow.
7: You're not on tomorrow, and neither of us are on Friday. Bob Corey's going to come in and take the role. But you know what? It's fine. I'm going to say day three, it's now our show.
6: I like that. Well, and plus, next Monday through Wednesday, I'll be back in here.
7: Mm-hmm.
6: You'll still be here with news. We're just fixtures.
7: We really are. And not only am I going to be here with news, but next Tuesday, I'll be out at the hospital while you're sitting in that chair. And Sherry Sackett will be back at that point.
6: And she'll be back tomorrow. She'll be back tomorrow? I'm pretty confident she's back. I'm not sure if she's back in time.
7: Okay.
6: For the morning show, I believe.
7: So I think it's me and Kale tomorrow morning.
6: I believe it's you and Kale. Yeah. And I think that maybe.
7: I apologize now for everybody.
6: You know what? Now I'm looking at the calendar. This is, thank God for you. No, I'm pretty sure you're right. I'm pretty sure Sherry's done for the rest of the week.
7: Yeah. I mean, why wouldn't she be?
6: Well, she banked out. We got a national holiday on Friday, so she might as well use that to her advantage.
7: She knew what she was doing.
6: Wasn't a mistake what her and Wade were doing out there. They're clever people.
7: I actually used to work with somebody who would look at all the holidays in the calendar and plan all their vacation days so that they were constantly getting four-day weekends, or they could take 3 days of vacation, but they get 2 days for a holiday. Plus, they get the weekends.
6: See, that's smart. That's the way to
7: maximizing.
6: Really
7: maximizing.
6: Yeah, just sprinkle here and out throughout the year. You kind of need that.
7: Yeah.
6: You know, I'm just two giant bookend weeks, and then I'm like, all right, cool. See you
7: I'm
6: guys later.
7: I'm kind of the same way. I'm like, what can I fit in where?
6: Yeah. I was asking. I'll be going out of town at the end of July, and it was just like, what's the week that we can afford to lose me?
7: Right.
6: Just tell me when you want me to leave, and I'll be gone.
7: Yeah, I can't quite ask that question that way, because then they're going to be like, how about you just don't?
6: Yeah, well, see, that's where I got scared. I'm like, I know I'm a hard person to get a no out of. So if they were just like, hey, actually, do you mind if we hold off? I'd do, yeah, I'll see. I'll be here forever. You're good.
7: Yeah, you and I, same boat there, sir. Exact same boat.
6: Well, we have a busy show today, as every Wednesday is. We're going to take a step aside. When we come back, we will get a look at weather. We will check out some fishing times, and we'll get our first look at birthdays and anniversaries, and we're going to hit it before 6:30 today.
7: There you go.
6: See, it's minor improvements day to day. That's what we're looking to achieve here.
7: You only make big change with little steps.
6: That's, well, I appreciate that, Ninja. That's nice of you.
7: There you go.
6: All right, Ninja. Well, we're going to take a quick break. I'll throw it over to you here in a minute for our news, and when we come back, we'll get this show on the road. 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

0: to the Daily Dodge News Center with Justin Wilson.
1: Dogs are now formally allowed in Beaver Dam City Parks under an ordinance approved by the Common Council Monday night. The update clears up conflicting language in the city code.
2: Dogs are now allowed in all Beaver Dam City Parks. The only exception is the fenced-in area at Waterworks Park, which is a kid's playground. But otherwise, dog owners are welcome to bring their furry friends.
1: The ordinance also reinforces rules for leashes, licensing, rabies tags, and waste cleanup. Wisconsin is joining California and Rhode Island in a lawsuit against the U.S. Department of Education over discontinued special education grant funding. The Wisconsin Department of Justice says the State Personnel Development Grant Program helped fund training and support for special education teachers through the State Department of Public Instruction. The DOJ says Wisconsin's program closed September 30th after the funding was discontinued. The lawsuit argues the decision was unlawful. Professional Dairy Producers is marking June Dairy Month with a community blood drive in Juneau. The organization says its third annual drive will run from 1 to 6 p.m. on Monday, June 22nd at PDP headquarters on North Main Street. The American Red Cross is coordinating the drive, and donors are encouraged to schedule a time in advance. The Professional Dairy Producers says donors will be offered dairy treats, including grilled cheese sandwiches, yogurt, milk, and cookies, as well as some ice cream. The Red Cross says those who come to give blood, platelets, or AB Elite plasma through June 28th are eligible for a $15 e-gift card. Your WBEV news will continue in just a moment.
3: 0-1 pitch. Ground ball towards third. Oh, for the leaping Urshela, and into left field, a base hit. Scoring from third, Perkins. Right behind him comes Terang, and it's a two-run double. It went into the corner on that chopper. And William Contreras standing up to second base. McGill kicks, delivers, swing and a miss. He struck him out. And Trevor McGill strikes out the side in Schwarber, Realmuto, and Bohm.
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1: Your WBEV news continues. 48th District State Assembly Representative Andrew Heisel says Wisconsin lawmakers should not bring back last month's failed surplus package without major changes. Speaking on WBEV's community comment, Heisel says he opposed the plan because he believed it offered short-term relief without fixing long-term school and property tax funding issues.
5: This deal was spent on a huge chunk of the surplus. And it did so in a way that when there was some time, once it was released, the Legislative Fiscal Bureau, which is not partisan, they're like the fiscal, you know, experts in the state, essentially said this would create a structural deficit of almost $3 billion.
1: Heisel says he would rather see surplus dollars used to reduce pressure on local taxpayers over time. The United Way of Dodge County has awarded more than $5,000 to Church Health Services in Beaver Dam. According to a United Way announcement, the funding will support medical, dental, mental health, prescription assistance, and health education services for uninsured and underinsured residents. And finally, the Wisconsin DNR is looking for landowners willing to host hunters during this fall's gun deer hunt for hunters with disabilities. Landowners must enroll their property by July 1st. To qualify, the DNR says sponsors generally need at least 60 acres available, must be able to host at least 3 hunters, and must complete an online application. This year's hunt runs October 3rd through the 11th, with some date changes for 2026. I'm Justin Wilski reporting from the Daily Dodge News Center. Submit your news tips at dailydodge.com.
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0: today we have showers and a possible thunderstorm, mainly before 4 p.m., then a chance of showers and thunderstorms after 4 as well. There's going to be a high near 65 degrees today with the southeast wind 5 to 10 miles per hour, increasing to 10 to 15 miles per hour in the afternoon. There could be gusts as high as 25 miles per hour today. Tonight, we will see showers and thunderstorms likely before 1 a.m., then a chance of showers, mostly cloudy with a low around 52, south wind 5 to 10 miles per hour, becoming northwest after midnight. Chance of precipitation is 60%. Then Thursday, we have a 10% chance of showers after 5 p.m., cloudy, then gradually becoming mostly sunny with a high near 72, northwest wind 10 to 15 miles per hour. And then Thursday night, it is going to be mostly clear with a low around 50 degrees, west wind 5 to 10 miles per hour. And then on Friday, we will have sunny skies with a high near 73 degrees, northwest wind 5 to 10 miles per hour. And right now, it is 53 degrees in Beaver Dam. Wally Lukashensky, Justin the Ninja Wilski with you today, as we're going to get our first look at birthdays and anniversaries right now. Going over, looking at the text chain, we have a birthday for Patty Hilker. So happy birthday, Patty.
1: There you go.
0: We also have, and I want to preface this. I should have asked Wade ahead of time. His handwriting, so he still prepared these.
1: Oh, my goodness. His handwriting is so god-awful.
0: He should have been a doctor. It's the age-old joke, but... if I get these wrong, just please bear with me. Feel free to text in or call in. Let us know if I got it wrong. But Tara Olson, I think this is an S. I think that's Tara Olson is celebrating birthday today. Happy birthday, Tara. And then Judy Hansen is celebrating birthday today.
1: There you go.
0: So you got Judy, Patty, and Tara. Happy birthday to you three. Hope you guys all have a splendid day today, as we're destined to have here, Ninja.
1: Yeah, I mean, I've heard there's some weather on the horizon. But you know what? You can't let that rain on your parade. It's your birthday. Enjoy it.
0: Exactly. Well, plus it sounds like Mother Nature listened, and we're going to keep that weather south of us, hanging out closer. Well, okay, we're going to get weather.
1: Right.
0: We're not going to get what Chicagoland is getting today.
1: You know what? Let them have it.
0: Yeah, that's all them. They can deal it. We'll hang out up here. We deserve a break from a little bit of this stormy weather.
1: I agree.
0: All right, let's look at fishing times today, too. If people want to get out there, a good chance, at least this morning. I always was told by my grandfather, red in the morning, sailors take warning. Red at night, sailors delight.
1: Right.
0: It was a little red this morning.
1: And I think that's our indication those storms are coming. I think on Beaver Dam Lake, though, you're probably not worried too much about capsizing. Not to say that you can't. I don't want people calling me and being like, you can definitely capsize it. I know you can. Just saying. Maybe not as big of a concern as if you're out in the open ocean.
0: Well, it's definitely, there's a weather wedge over Beaver Dam Lake. I can't explain it, but there's some kind of magical properties. That's not a very official right. stance, but from Wally's gut, there's something up with that lake with weather. But today, fishing times, we had a major earlier this morning, 1:55 a.m. to 3:55 a.m. We do have a minor opening up in just a little over 30 minutes, 6:53 to 8:53 this morning. This afternoon, we will have another major time at 2:36. That'll run 2 hours till 4:36. And then we have a minor time to round out today at 10:19 until 12:19 tonight into this morning. Good time to get out there in the weather. This time of year is always great. I always wonder, too, though, because Beaver Dam Lake's a shallow lake.
1: Yeah.
0: I'm new in the fishing reports this week. I'm going to have to ask the question. But with it being shallow and it gets hot, I wonder if that does anything different to our lake, that the water, you'd imagine, is a little bit warmer.
1: I mean, yeah, the water's going to be a little bit warmer. Those fish that like it cooler, they're going to move to the center part of the lake, or where the drop-offs are.
0: So start hanging off drop-offs and some shade.
1: There you go.
0: All right, that's my official fishing stance for you this morning. Also have some prep scores to go over, as the Legion baseball season is well underway right now, or last night anyways. Heartland Legion Post 294 beat Horicon Legion Post 157, 7-6. Mark Zan fell 8-2 to Green Lake. The Jackson Legion won 10-5 over Mayville, and then Campbellsport Legion was 6-5 in defeat to Kewaskum. But we also have the busy little stretch here with the postseason in state baseball.

0: semifinalists. Today, Waupun is going to be playing in a state semifinal game. That's why they're actually rescheduling their Legion, because they are playing for a shot to go to the title right now. They're taking on Kenosha St. Joseph Catholic today. So, obviously, out here rooting on the local team in Waupun, hopefully trying to get back and go to a state championship game that would be set for tomorrow, Thursday, at 3:05. Jesse Nelson and I are going to actually be out in Appleton for the D1 state game. So I'm excited to get out there. My first time doing state baseball anyways. Hopefully the first of many, we get Beaver Dam going back there here before long.
1: It's just unfortunate you got to do it with Jesse Nelson.
0: You sound like Sherry Sackett right now.
1: When Sherry's not here, somebody's got to carry the hate torch for Jesse. So
0: I got to be careful not saying it too loud. He's known to bring like ladders and things into Sherry's office when she's not around.
1: Yeah. Yeah, if he knows she's not here, he's going to stop in. So if anybody asks, she's here. She lives here now.
0: She does live here now. Yeah. That's easy. That's simple enough. Ninja, it is also National Eat Your Vegetables Day. I imagine you're like me. I know people think big guys are like, these guys don't eat their vegetables. There's just not a bad food out there. That's the misconception.
1: That's exactly it. And sometimes, vegetables can be dressed up in a way where they're maybe not as healthy as they could be. That's another thing.
0: Fried everything, put it in ranch.
1: Man. I'm telling you, for me, I grew up and loved the broccoli with the cheese sauce on it.
0: Oh, yeah. Oh, yeah.
1: Like, that's a thing.
0: That's why broccoli cheddar cheddar soup is like the go-to everywhere.
1: Exactly. I mean, it's a good combination. But no, I love myself some vegetables. Matter of fact, our little raised garden is doing very well. We got squash going, some zucchini, cucumbers, some bell peppers, tomatoes, even though I won't eat them raw. And Toast is very proud of herself. She grew in ag class some beets. Radishes. Radishes that were taller than anybody else's radishes in the class. So she won a prize for that. And we threw them in the garden, and they are just about ready to harvest. Those radishes are probably about golf ball size right now in the ground. So
0: sounds like she's got a green thumb already she's working with.
1: Yeah, which I'm not going to hate. And I think we're even growing some lettuce, although I was like, oh, cool, lettuce. That's great. I love a good salad. And they're like, it's probably not for you, Dad. It's probably for Benny.
0: Oh, wow. Yeah, you got replaced by a rabbit now.
1: I was like, cool. Yeah. Yeah. He's happy to eat grass out of the yard, but, let's go ahead and get him special lettuce.
0: Right out of the yard. Fresh stuff. You got to help out Benny whenever you can.
1: Actually, I was hanging out with Benny last night for a little bit because he had to get his cage cleaned, as normally happens.
0: Naturally.
1: And I got yelled at because apparently as the bunny grandfather that I am, I was spoiling him because I was giving him fresh clover flowers from the yard, and he was loving it.
0: Wait, well, so they're just like, I want that green over that green. That one's better.
1: Oh, yeah. Like, you'd offer him, anything else, and he would snub it. And if you tried to give him the stem from the clover flower, he was like, screw that. I can see you have more flowers.
0: Yeah, and I'll take the flowers. I don't want the stem.
1: Exactly.
0: It's like with broccoli. I want the florets. I don't want to be eating too much of that stem there.
1: Exactly.
0: Help me out.
1: Save the stem for the soup.
0: Hey, see, now we know what we're talking about here. We're not a novice around the food circuit.
1: No, we definitely know how to make food disappear.
0: Yeah, we do. So I'm a big fan of Brussels sprouts. Brussels sprouts?
1: Yes.
0: Can't say it.
1: Yeah, Brussels sprouts are great. Asparagus. If you don't love asparagus, what's going on, people?
0: It took time. Took acquired taste. But a lot of vegetables, just keep trying them, kids.
1: Yeah.
0: They're yummy. Be like Popeye.
1: Try a different way to eat them. You'll find a way.
0: Yeah, come on. Be like Popeye. Eat some spinach. All right, we're going to check out some sports. We're going to do the Success Journal Entertainment News Market Update. And then we're going to check in with Ninja again, get some bottom of the hour local news here on the 95.3 WBEV Morning Show. When we come back, Ninja and I, we're going to be gabbing with you a little bit before things really get crazy at 7. It's going to be call after call. 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
1: The Brewers grabbed their series opener against Cleveland 2-1 last night. I'm Bill Scott with sports. Bryce Terang and Garrett Mitchell both homered to lead the way. Cooper Pratt 0-for-3 in his major league debut at shortstop. What will he remember the most?
2: We won. That's for sure. Maybe I'll remember the ball that I threw halfway up the net, but got out of the way early.
1: Pratt with more on his debut.
2: It was exciting. I mean, obviously, I didn't get my first knock or anything like that, but we won. So vibes were fantastic. Heart was rushing the first at bat and the first time I ran out there, but it was surreal. And then especially when McGill came in and all the lights flicked off, that was pretty cool.
1: Aaron Ashby picked up his 10th win of the season in relief. Trevor McGill with save number 9. Elsewhere in the National League Central, Reds over the Mets 5-3, Cardinals 3, Padres 2, Rockies down the Cubs 5-2, and the Pirates beat the A's 6-5. Brandon Woodruff joined the Wisconsin Timber Rattlers on a rehab assignment in the Quad Cities. He allowed 3 runs on 5 hits and 5 and a third innings to lead the Rattlers to an 11-6 win over the River Bend. And Cedar Rapids also down Beloit 19-12. At the WIAA State Baseball Championships, Fox City Stadium, Day 2, D3 semifinals, Cedar Grove, Belgium beat Marathon 13-4, Dodgeville 6, St. Croix Falls 5. In Division 4 action, Potosi Cassville beat Reedsville 2-1, Columbus Catholic down Loyal 3-1. There is more action on tap today. Wisconsin's Carolyn Harvey expected to be the top pick in today's Professional Women's Hockey League draft in Detroit. Fellow Badgers Layla Edwards, Kirsten Sims, and Lacey Edens also expected to go in round number 1. Bill Scott, Wisconsin Radio Network.
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1: Dogs are now formally allowed in Beaver Dam City Parks. The Common Council updated its dog ordinance Monday, clearing up conflicting language in the city code. Dogs must be leashed, licensed, tagged, and cleaned up after. Wisconsin has joined a multi-state lawsuit challenging the U.S. Department of Education's discontinuation of special education grant funding. The Wisconsin Department of Justice says the grant supported teacher training and family engagement through DPI. A Juno blood drive will give Dodge County area residents a chance to celebrate June Dairy Month while helping the American Red Cross. Professional dairy producers will host the drive from 1 to 6 p.m. Monday, June 22nd, at its headquarters on North Main Street. 48th District State Representative Andrew Heisel says Wisconsin's failed surplus package should not be revived without major changes.

0: utilities. Properties must be enrolled by July 1st, with sponsors generally needing 60 acres in space for at least three hunters. I'm Justin Wilski reporting from the Daily Dodge News Center. Submit your news tips at dailydodge.com.
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4: Today, expect showers and a possible thunderstorm mainly before 4 p.m., but there is still a chance of showers and thunderstorms after 4 p.m. as well. There's a high near 65 degrees today. Southeast wind 5 to 10 miles per hour, increasing to 10 to 15 miles per hour in the afternoon. We could see gusts as high as 25 miles per hour today. Tonight, showers and thunderstorms likely before 1 a.m., then a chance of showers, mostly cloudy with a low around 52. South wind 5 to 10 miles per hour, becoming northwest after midnight. Thursday, a 10% chance of showers after 5 p.m. Cloudy, then a gradual increase to becoming mostly sunny with a high near 72. Northwest wind 10 to 15 miles per hour. And then Thursday night, mostly clear with a low around 50. West wind 5 to 10 miles per hour. And then Friday, you can expect sunny skies with a high near 73 degrees. Northwest wind 5 to 10 miles per hour. We are going to send it on over to David Bowie, a little blue jean here in the morning. When we come back, I'm going to ask Ninja about, there's a list that came out, top 10 TV dads. I got a couple beefs with this. I want to hear his take. That's coming up right after some David Bowie here on 95.3 WBEV.

0: Welcome back to the 95.3 WBEV Morning Show. Wally Lukashinsky, Justin the Ninja Wilski with you this morning. It is 55 degrees in Beaver Dam, Wisconsin right now. Ninja, you're a show guy, right?
1: I mean, yeah, I've been known to watch a show or two in my day.
0: I was looking at this list that came out. They ranked the best television dads, and they have a list of 15. I'm only going to read the top 10 to save us from going down to all the way, and then you're just like, what is this guy doing? But 10 TV dads, and I'm interested because one of the names on this list makes me feel like it's just a matter of dads we like. It's not necessarily like best dads, so to speak.
1: Okay.
0: But so grade it however you want. But I'm going to start working my way back from 10 down. I want you to tell me, like, stop me when there's one that, whether it's too high, too low, you have a take on, whatever.
1: All right, let's do it.
0: And I start right away with one that I want to say something about. Because Phil Dunphy of Modern Family is 10. And it makes me just wonder sometimes, I feel like when we have a show that's happening or just recently did, it's easier to not put them as high because you almost don't want to be living in the moment. You overcompensate.
1: Right.
0: And Phil Dunphy's one of the best TV dads in any show I've ever watched.
1: I'll be honest, Modern Family was not a show I got into super heavily.
0: Really?
1: But it was one of those where if I stumbled upon it, it always caught my attention for a while. And then, you know, I'd be like, oh, I really should watch this show. I should really get into it.
0: It's one of those that I feel like, yeah, when you watch it from 30,000 feet above, you're like, this is nothing like my family whatsoever.
1: Which, for those who don't know, the actor who plays
0: Phil Dunphy.
1: Phil Dunphy. It's not his first time playing a dad on TV.
0: You're thinking about...
1: or am I thinking of the other
0: Jay Pritchett. Because he played one, 30 years ago. Which one was that?
1: Married with Children.
0: Married with Children.
1: Okay.
0: And we might be getting to that one, actually.
1: We might be getting to that one.
0: He's on the list.
1: That's right. I always confuse the two characters. But, you know, okay, now that I know exactly who you're talking about. You know, yeah, he's one of those, like, he's in defense of his wife, in defense of his kids. I mean, he does a good job.
0: He's a quirky guy.
1: He is a quirky guy. I mean, out of all the all-time dads on TV shows, 10, I don't know, 10 feels right to me.
0: Okay, well, I guess we'll find out, because we're going to work our way down to number 9 now, as soon as I find my sheet again. There we go. Mike Brady of the Brady Bunch.
1: Okay, so I have several issues with Mike Brady. I feel like his character, if you pulled him out of the episode entirely,
0: you would not change the episode hardly at all.
1: Nothing changes. Because the story of that show was 90% of the time about the kids and how they interacted with each other and had way less to do with mom and dad even existing.
0: That's true. And also looking at shows back then, there was like different ways that families looked at things.
1: Right.
0: So a lot of the times you'd have the shows, it was almost a cookie cutter. Dad's like had a long day at work. He comes home, he's frustrated with the family. Mm-hmm. He just wants to sit there and watch a game, and it's hijinks of how we can bother dad in some capacity.
1: Right.
0: Where he was just kind of just like, hey, family, have a great day.
1: Yep. That's pretty much it.
0: We'll see you later. All right. We'll see you later, Mike. Have a good one.
1: The classic. Kids, we need to learn how to get together in this household and how to be a family. You're married now. You live in the same household. Trust me, they know how to get along as a family. But that doesn't mean Jan's not going to get hit in the nose with a football. You know, that's just how it works.
0: Sure, Jan. I always love that little clip that they always play a million times. But that's one of those shows to me where back then, everything. I guess it's the same now. It's just it looks different because it's a different time. But all shows had the same kind of premise.
1: Right.
0: And it's just a matter of which one do you fall in love with.
1: Right.
0: And a lot of people fell in love with the Brady Bunch. So Mike up there at 9. This is where I started noticing. I'm like, this is just about favorite people, favorite characters.
1: Okay.
0: Because 8 is Homer Simpson.
1: He's not a great... I mean, oh boy, see, this is a tough one because I mean, people hate me for this. He's not a great role model, necessarily.
0: Bingo.
1: He's not the smartest dad out there. He definitely loves his family. He definitely loves his wife.

0: you know, he hits the qualifications for what should be the right path for being a good dad.
1: Don't!
0: But he's also, like, I just think of the episode where him and his kid are outside with buckets on their heads running into each other.
1: Yeah.
0: Like,
1: what's wrong with that?
0: I mean, don't get me wrong, as a father, like, I'm like, you know, I bet that'd be fun. But then there's another part of me that's like, but that's really dumb. You shouldn't do that.
1: It's an awesome show. I love the show.
0: Oh,
1: it's
0: same.
1: Nothing without Homer. Homer is, I think for most people, it seems like it's a mix of either, like, Homer, Bart, I'm trying to think, Marge is outstanding. But, like, Homer is the one that people keep coming back for.
0: Yeah, he's the glue that holds the show together. He's the guy that, you know, you see the meme where he gets sucked back into the bush because he's trying to hide and into the hedge, you know. There's so much about Homer that you can, like, everybody knows a dad who's done a Homer thing.
1: Yes. And I think everybody, almost all dads, have done a Homer thing.
0: Oh, yeah.
1: At one time or another themselves.
0: Whether they want to admit it or not. Yeah. They've all been there.
1: So that's where it's interesting, because I think from an iconic perspective, he should be higher, but from a good dad stance, maybe that's why they merge together. He gets down to 8. How about Herman Munster of the Munsters? I never watched the Munsters.
0: I did watch the Munsters, and, I mean, he was a super caring dad. You know, for being a big Frankenstein, you know, that he still was a very caring father, and had a lot of really good life advice. Like, for me, the Munsters is Leave It to Beaver.
1: Who was 15 on the list today?
0: But with Munsters, like, literally, it's like, you know, the shows are almost interchangeable in the sense of the family dynamic.
1: Oh, interesting. So yeah, this was almost. What, this is kind of like a, Wednesdays? Or the Addams Family?
0: Yeah, Addams Family, yeah, very, very similar vibe in a way. But yeah, like he's just a big old Frankenstein monster trying to be a dad.
1: Hey, you know what? We're all Frankenstein monsters at some point.
0: That's true.
1: How about Danny Tanner, Full House at 6? This one felt a little low to me. I loved me some Full House.
0: I am a huge fan of Full House. I think there was 3 father figures in that household. But Danny Tanner, like, he was that guy where, like, he was the dad that would yell at you. And then immediately, like, you'd run to your room because you got yelled at. He'd be like, go to your room. And then you're in there like, I hate this. Immediately. Hey.
1: Hey, just wanted to check in. How you doing?
0: Just want to check in, DJ. Make sure you're all right.
1: You seem down.
0: I didn't mean to yell at you.
1: Yeah, I this isn't like you.
0: Yeah.
1: Bob Saget, by the way. I'm so happy I watched Full House before I was, like, introduced to him as the comic, because he is not somebody I would have been able to imagine as Danny Tanner after seeing his sense of humor.
0: For me, it was the opposite. I saw some of his comedy stand-up.
1: And then you had to see him as Danny
0: Tanner?
1: And then
0: I saw Full House for the first time, and I was like, when's he going to drop an F-bomb? When's he going
1: to,
0: like,
1: He's being nice to these kids.
0: Like, he's like, oh, look at my wonderful daughters. I'm such a clean guy, and I, you know, I've got OCD about the cleanliness of my home, and... You know, I have to, you know, my friends are complete slobs, but I don't care because, you know, I love everybody and family. And I'm like, what the hell is this?
1: Well, it's ironic, too, because if you look outside of their actual physical appearance, John Stamos would have made much more sense to be in that caring,
0: absolutely,
1: nurturing father role. Bob Saget being the cool uncle that's just like, hey, you want to hear a joke?
0: Right.
1: Like, well, no. Sorry, Danny.
0: And
1: no
0: then
1: joke
0: he goes from that to hosting America's Funniest Home Videos.
1: Yes.
0: Where, again, he's like, America's dad. And it's like, what?
1: Well, and then he was the voice in How I Met Your Mother that was...
0: The narrator, yeah.
1: The narrator that obviously played Ted. That last season never happened. It's neither here nor there. How about 5? Dan Connor on Roseanne.
0: You know what? Phenomenal. He was a real dad.
1: Like a true embodiment of a, like, father, I felt like.
0: In so many ways. Like, he cared when it was the right time to care. He was sarcastic when sarcasm was required. He could be tough. He could discipline, you know, which is great. John Goodman, by the way, one of the most phenomenal television and movie actors.
1: One of the most
0: of
1: underrated
0: all time.
1: Guys ever.
0: You know, the big guys do a great job. He did a great job in that. And one of my favorite episodes, like, is him being not just a dad, but he's also just kind of being a good guy. Mm-hmm. Where it's like, oh, my sister-in-law got hit by the guy she's dating, and hitting women is not okay. And so he went and took care of it, and then the cops show up, and he's like, yeah, cool, can I finish my beer before you drag me out of here? Like,
1: yeah, I had half of this already. Just like, at least I did a good deed tonight.
0: Right.
1: You know it. Just
0: and he was willing to take, you know, he was showing

0: that he was going to take ownership for his own stupid mistakes and for what he did. There are probably better ways to handle that situation. But at the same time, there was not a dude watching that show who didn't go, I'd have done what he did.
1: 100%. I get it. John Goodman, another fantastic underrated actor. How about Carl Winslow on Family Matters? Ooh, that's an interesting... I wish people could have seen that. That was kind of like, really?
0: So, for those of you who don't know, the guy who played Carl Winslow was also the cop who helped Bruce Willis in Die Hard.
1: Okay, yeah, absolutely. Yeah,
0: you know, he's a great actor. He does a really good job. There were so many ways that he was just a great dad in that role. But seriously, he couldn't figure out how to handle Urkel.
1: I would be lying to sit here and tell you I watched a ton of the show growing up. I only know the show for Urkel.
0: Yeah, and most people do, because Urkel was the standout star. He wasn't supposed to be. He was supposed to be like a one or two episode and done.
1: Can I do that?
0: Exactly, and he became a phenomenon. My sister, for two Halloweens in a row, dressed up as Urkel for Halloween.
1: Really?
0: Yeah.
1: Well, I don't blame it. I mean, it's a good get. I mean, fun to interact and be that player, too.
0: I mean, how hard is it? You throw on some suspenders and jack your pants up to your belly, you know, above your belly button.
1: You're basically describing my day-to-day outfit.
0: There you go.
1: That's cool.
0: I didn't want to say anything. But, you know, like, yeah. So, I mean, he wasn't a... I wouldn't put him as high on the list as he is, though.
1: How about Bob Belcher, Bob's Burgers 3?
0: I love Bob. Bob's great.
1: It's a good show.
0: It's a great show. His kids run amok. He's just trying to run a business. He just wants to make good burgers.
1: How is he higher than Homer Simpson is my question.
0: He shouldn't be. Based on popularity alone, he shouldn't be. But he also just doesn't have the, you know, decades of experience of being a dad that Homer's got. But he does a good job. He's loving. He's just, you know, he cares more about his burgers than his kids sometimes.
1: Yeah, both a far cry from number two. Andy Taylor of the Andy Griffith Show. This is a show I never watched growing up, but in the last few years, my uncle and I have been watching old movies, old shows, and he put me onto it. And yeah, it's a little corny. It's the old school, like, oh, let's go have a catch. You broke the window. How are we going to, what are we going to do about it?
0: Mm-hmm.
1: Well, we got to tell them. We got to make sure that you go out there and do the right thing.
0: I mean, that is as old school kind of dad as you can get. You know, we're going to have a deep philosophical conversation about right and wrong while just casting some bait out into the water. You know?
1: Exactly.
0: That kind of thing.
1: Deal with Opie in the meantime.
0: It was soft parenting before soft parenting was a thing. But most of that was because Andy Griffith was like, it was like he couldn't get loud. And when he did get loud in the show, and there was a few times he did, it was like you felt it. Like he was getting mad at you.
1: Yeah. I mean, he was just standalone, just top of the guy. Although, number one, we teased it earlier, Al Bundy.
0: Did he make number one?
1: He's number one, and I feel like that is it's deserved to be Mount Rushmore. I didn't watch enough of this to say number one, but from everything I've ever heard anybody talk about Al Bundy, it's not a surprise to find him here.
0: He's really, really good to be up. I don't know if I would have put him at number one, but I'm glad to see him high up on the list. And well-deserving. Great actor behind it, you know, phenomenal, you know, role to be in. You know, he embodied that dad who was sometimes just like, I'm too tired to do this, you know, whatever. I get it. So definitely good to see him on the list where he's at. But I feel like there's a snub on this list, and I'm a little upset by it.
1: Ooh, what's a snub?
0: Where's Red Foreman?
1: You know what's amazing? Keep that in your mind here.
0: Okay.
1: I'll leave it there for right now. Oh. Keep that in your mind.
0: Oh, all right. All right.
1: Nicely done there.
0: Okay.
1: A tease without knowing you're teasing.
0: You'll
1: see later on.
0: I'm a pro at teasing, just saying.
1: All right, we're going to step aside for a quick break. Check out WRN News. Come back. We're going to try to give away some Dog Spider tickets. I'm going to try to do it in the next block. We'll be ready on the phones. I don't even know if we're going to have time for a question. Might just do first caller. It's going to be four tickets to the Dog Spiders. We'll do that right on the other side of the break. Here with more on the 95.3 WBEV Morning Show, powered by Daily Dodge.
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0: And Radio Network. Three men are pleading not guilty to charges that tried to cast false electoral votes for President Trump.
1: Former Trump attorney Jim Troupas and election advisors Mike Roman and Ken Chesebro entered pleas to conspiracy and forgery charges in Dane County Court on Tuesday. The three are accused of lying to 10 Republicans who cast opposing electoral college votes for Trump after Joe Biden won the state in the 2020 election. All three argue they committed no crimes and were just attempting to preserve Trump's chances if a court found fraud in Wisconsin's election. Wisconsin prosecutors argue the three lied to the electors and said their votes would never be submitted to Congress, even though they were. Raymond Newport, Wisconsin Radio Network.
0: A new report suggests use of force by Madison police led to a man's death in 2024. The findings claim 32-year-old Richard Johnson died from restraint cardiac arrest, not a drug overdose, as reported by the coroner. This is Wisconsin Radio Network.
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0: on Thursday, June 25th. 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Lots of great auction items, including Kalahari gift cards, Brewers tickets, furniture, Packers overnight trip, rides to school in a fire truck or squad car, food gift certificates, golf, and so much more. 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We are going to give away some Fond du Lac Dock Spiders tickets now as we throw it into the ABC Top of the Hour news. First person to text in or call in will win four tickets. You can redeem them throughout the season at the box office right there at the stadium. It's that simple. Four tickets. Go watch that. I mean, I love I must have said Frontier League. I used to work in the Frontier League out in Western Pennsylvania. Right. It's different. Same kind of level of ball. I love this kind of baseball where it's truly just going out there and enjoying a game.
1: And it's exciting because everybody's there to play and everybody's there to have fun. And you get those people who think they're pros and they're not pros. And you get those people who don't think they should be pros and they probably could be.
0: Yeah. Oh, well, see, I always tell myself, I'm like, if I got big enough from radio, you see guys like Pat McAfee do like spring training games. Yeah. I'd love for somebody to throw me in like right field for one inning.
1: Just one.
0: I don't want much. Just put me in right field. They throw me in at bat where I strike out on three pitches. Everybody wins.
1: I'm waiting for the day when we get enough people here that are high profile and love sports that we get like a celebrity ball game here, like us versus the police department or us versus the sheriff's office.
0: You know what? We need to make that happen. We need to make. I'm ready to go out there. I'm going to go yard.
1: You think so?
0: I've been already talking trash to our high school athletes here in town. Pretty much anybody that is pitching, it doesn't matter if it's softball or baseball, I'm telling them, I'm taking you to the moon.
1: I'm just saying, man, you put that tee at the right height, and I can really knock it out of there.
0: Yeah, see, yeah. We'll play tee-ball together as a group. It'll be a lot of fun.
1: I like it.
0: All right, call in. 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Just redeem it there at the ticket office. All right, we're going to step aside for ABC Top of the Hour news break. When we come back, we'll set the scene on what's coming up here in the 7 o'clock hour here on the 95.3 WBEV Morning Show, powered by Daily Dodge.
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0: president's upset the apple cart in the Senate when it comes to the plan to swiftly confirm his choice to be director of national intelligence. ABC's Stephen Portnoy explains from Washington.
1: It's a stunning development here, coming just hours before the president's pick to lead the intelligence community was due to appear at his hastily arranged confirmation hearing. President Trump says Jay Clayton is still his choice, but he's canceling the hearing, keeping mortgage watchdog Bill Pulte in as acting DNI, and threatening not to sign an extension of the surveillance tool known as FISA Section 702, unless it also includes the controversial mail-in ballot reforms and voting ID requirements of the Save America Act.
0: More than 2,000 homes threatened by wildfires in Washington state where evacuations have been ordered. ABC's Alex Stones in Spokane.
2: Firefighters here know that they have lost homes overnight in these neighborhoods right here, but they don't know how many homes. They've actually got to go in and count later on today. It's been so active overnight that they haven't been able to actually go in and get a full accounting. Over 2,300 homes are in the path of the fire. Hotels are full of evacuees waiting for word on the fate of their homes.
0: Serial killer will be sentenced to life in prison in New York today. Rex Uhrman pled guilty to killing seven women on Long Island. The families of the victims will have the opportunity to address him in court. 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
4: Welcome back into the 95.3 WBEV Morning Show. It is 7:04 in Beaver Dam, and it is 56 degrees out there. Busy 7 o'clock hour coming up. We are going to have our impossible question. We are going to get a quick call-in visit from Kara Foster, letting us know about all this weather that seems to be going around the Midwest and just a little south of us, hoping it stays there, Ninja.
5: Yeah, it seems like every time I turn around, there's weather. I don't know what's going on with that.
4: It's been a wild June after what was a pretty subdued May.
5: Yeah, like, what happened to, like, you know, May comes in like a lion and out like a lamb and all that other crud?
4: Yeah, it went out like a lamb and June's coming in like a lion right now.
5: Yeah, June showed up and was like, roar.
4: Yeah, it did say roar. We'll have the Bayside Supper Club classic TV trivia right after the bottom of the hour news. And then we'll check in with Tom Ballweg. Tom going to be calling into the show.
5: Well, John Deere Green.
4: Always a party when you get the John Deere Green.
5: I should probably do some prep work, start looking at the website, stare at a few of those mowers.
4: Well, I know that, first of all, he's been talking about the zero-turn mowers.
5: They're so nice. If you're not prepared to drive one, though, if you're used to a standard mower, it's going to throw you.
4: Well, those things have some horse in them, too. I mean, those things can move.
5: And some torque. Like, if you don't buckle in, yeah, you turn that thing and you might go one direction, the mower goes the other.
4: I remember I used to, one time, I was cutting grass for a living when I was in school, and it was the first time the guy threw me, said, hey, get on there. And I'm like jiggling back and forth because
5: like,
4: I turned
5: out
4: of the straight, and then all of a sudden I'm going. I felt like 20 miles an hour. I know it's probably not, but it felt like I was hauling. I'm like, oh my gosh, how do people do this?
5: Oh, yeah. What's great is then you get off and they look at you and go, you can go faster, you know, and you're like, shut up.
4: Well, congratulations, too, to Jennifer Leninger. I hope I said that right. Leninger.
5: Sounds good to me.
4: Congratulations, Jennifer. I'll leave it there.
5: Well done, Jen.
4: Well done, Jennifer. She did the job. She got four tickets coming her way to the Fond du Lac Dock Spiders this summer.
5: Yeah,
4: a lot of fun giveaways. Wade hooked me up while he was gone. He made sure we had plenty of stuff to be talking about and feeding the masses.
5: Let's do it.
4: That's what I'm talking about. Ninja, we're going to check in with you in just a few moments here. And then when we come back, it's time for our impossible question, not just time for the impossible.
5: Yeah, well, everything we do is impossible.
4: Right now, it feels that way. But you know what? We'll be back with the impossible question in just a couple minutes here on 95.3 WBEV, powered by Daily Dodge.
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0: I got one of those in the fridge right now. There's all kinds of deals over at Fox Brothers Piggly Wiggly. Make sure you get over there. Again, Father's Day is weekend this week. All kinds of deals all the time at Fox Brothers Piggly Wiggly right here in town at the Park Village Shopping Center.
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2: Dogs are now formally allowed in Beaver Dam City Parks under an ordinance approved by the Common Council Monday night. The update clears up conflicting language in the city code.
3: Dogs are now allowed in all Beaver Dam City Parks. The only exception is the fenced-in area at Waterworks Park, which is a kid's playground. But otherwise, dog owners are welcome to bring their furry friends.
2: The ordinance also reinforces rules for leashes, licensing, rabies tags, and waste cleanup. Wisconsin is joining California and Rhode Island in a lawsuit against the U.S. Department of Education over discontinued special education grant funding. The Wisconsin Department of Justice says the State Personnel Development Grant Program helped fund training and support for special education teachers through the State Department of Public Instruction. The DOJ says Wisconsin's program closed September 30th after the funding was discontinued. The lawsuit argues the decision was unlawful. Professional Dairy Producers is marking June Dairy Month with a community blood drive in Juneau. The organization says its third annual drive will run from 1 to 6 p.m. on Monday, June 22nd at PDP headquarters on North Main Street. The American Red Cross is coordinating the drive, and donors are encouraged to schedule a time in advance. The Professional Dairy Producers says donors will be offered dairy treats, including grilled cheese sandwiches, yogurt, milk, and cookies, as well as some ice cream. The Red Cross says those who come to give blood, platelets, or AB Elite plasma through June 28th are eligible for a $15 e-gift card. Your WBEV news will continue in just a moment.
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0: women are also being diagnosed. Black women in particular are twice as likely to die from uterine cancer compared to white women. 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Diabetes, certain medications, including those for preventing breast cancer and not having children, also significantly increases the risk. Taking the hormone progesterone long-term decreases the risk by an estimated 40%. 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
4: Welcome back to the 95.3 WBEV Morning Show. Wally Lukashinsky, Justin the Ninja Wilski. It's time for the impossible question. Are you ready today, Ninja?
5: Oh, I'm so ready.
4: I'm trying. I've been talking about it. I thought that I had a really good one on Monday. I felt like yesterday, maybe I was too easy. I'm trying to thread the needle here.
5: Okay.
4: This one would take me a little bit. I'm not going to lie to you. It's like one of those, you'll hear it and you'll be like, oh, of course, that makes a lot of sense. But I think it's going to take some time. It's your chance to try to be the smartest person in South Central Wisconsin today. Call into the show, 920-885-4446, or text in at 920-887-9595. Today's impossible question. You were born with two natural fears. The fear of falling and the fear of what else? The fear of falling and the fear of what else? Ninja, do we have any guesses?
5: Loud noises.
4: Wait, that was actually brilliant.
5: Is that it?
4: That was it. I thought I did better than that. You're kidding me. It was loud noises? I was sitting here thinking snakes.
5: Okay, so full disclosure on this one. About 6 months ago, I watched a mini documentary about the difference between human babies and animal babies. And they had a piece of glass and like a ledge. And so from perception, it looked like you could fall off the ledge, but the glass was there. There was no way to fall.
4: Yeah.
5: And they showed human babies would get to the edge and kind of look over and could kind of be like, yeah, I'm not going. Meanwhile, animals would just be like do do do do do and walk right off.
4: But we're an animal, aren't we?
5: Right, but we have higher brain function, and they're like, it's one of the innate things that babies are born with naturally, is this fear of falling in those heights. And then they're like, and the other one, which is natural across all the animal kingdom, is loud noises.
4: See, it's like when I hear it makes a ton of sense. I thought that I had a good one. I am, back to the drawing board. Wade Bates is going to wake up. It's right now. It's 2:17 a.m. I almost said Alaska. It's very different in sunny Hawaii than Alaska.
5: I mean, he may just be going to bed right now.
4: Knowing him, he might be.
5: Late night luau.
4: I saw him he sent me pictures yesterday of him, in a Speedo catching, what looked like a mahi-mahi, probably about 50 pounds.
5: Right?
4: I should have put that on the Daily Dodge Facebook page. Get a little revenge for my swimsuit escapades over at Swan Park.
5: I mean, to be fair, you probably look better in that swimsuit than he looked in a Speedo, but
4: I don't know. Wade Bates, he's got some muscle under there.
5: What I understand is how does he have an odd number of abs?
4: Yeah, I know. Seven's a weird number to have.
5: It is a really weird number to have.
4: Especially in the top left. It's just like a really weird spot to have that.
5: It's like having a third nipple for no reason.
4: Yeah, it really doesn't make a lot of sense. It does not a lot of purpose to it.
5: No, but we say that about Wade, too.
4: After this 2 weeks, I assure you, I will not be in that camp. I actually found out, too, we're going to have our Bayside Classic TV trivia here coming up in just about 15 minutes or so. And it dawned on me, the one thing I forgot to do, and it made me feel good, because you know that awful pit in your stomach when you're like, I'm forgetting something and I don't know what it is?
5: Oh, yeah.
4: it took me until this last break to realize

0: I won't have the song to the TV show that when people guess and get it right.
1: Oh.
0: That was the one thing I forgot today, so there will not be the song, but...
1: That's okay.
0: If that's the worst thing I do on this morning show, I'm going to call that a major success.
1: Is it a song that we know what it is? We can just sing it?
0: I would just sing it myself if you want me to.
1: We'll figure it out.
0: I must have started there. I would have given it away. Can't do that right now.
1: Yeah, don't do that.
0: Oh, man. But, Ninja, it's also today, obviously, June 17th. We talked about it being National Eat Your Vegetables Day.
1: Right.
0: It's also National Apple Strudel Day.
1: Oh, I'm a huge fan of an apple strudel.
0: Any kind of pastry that throws kind of like the apples, the blueberries, strawberries, anything like that, I'm always in on.
1: And if you get that flaky crust going, I don't care if it's a strudel, I don't care if it's a turnover, whatever you want to call it, you know, absolutely.
0: Now, do you do the, like, just cut it up when it's, like, room temperature? Because I want to throw it in the oven for, like, 2 minutes.
1: Oh, just to warm it up?
0: Warm it up. The problem is I want it to create the science. We haven't gotten there yet as a species. We cannot walk off ledges as babies, but
1: right.
0: We have not figured out how to make something like a strudel or a Hot Pocket without making the insides boiling hot. And getting it actually, like, perfect temperature everywhere, the technology's there. We have to figure out a way to do it.
1: I know we're putting a lot of time and effort and energy into things like, you know, cancer research and advancing AI and robotics and whatever. Can we just put 6 months into making something that cooks a hot pot, like Hot Pocket,
0: in a way? All the best scientists in the world were like, hey, everybody pause.
1: It's any sort of, like, go with, like Totino's pizza rolls.
0: Oh, yeah, 100%.
1: Same thing.
0: You almost need them to leak out the side because that's the only way they cool
1: right.
0: down in the
1: and
0: middle.
1: If they leak out too much, then you just have an empty pastry with nothing inside of it because it all leaked out.
0: I kind of like them when they leak out just a little bit, though.
1: A little bit's fine.
0: A little bit's fun.
1: A little bit's fine. But at the same time, there's a part of me that like, there's something satisfying about it. You bite into it and it pops. Yeah. You know?
0: No, you're not going to get any argument. Anytime you get anything pizza related, you got me on board. All right, Ninja, we're going to take a minute break. When we come back, we're going to be talking with Kara Foster. Let's find out. If we do stay north of this weather system, that is going to be a headache for a lot of people around the country, hopefully staying south of us. That's next with Kara Foster here on 95.3 WBEV. 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
0: 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The Morning Show rolls on, and it's time to welcome on weatherology meteorologist Kara Foster. Kara, how are you doing today?
6: I'm hanging in there. It's already been a busy morning with the severe weather, but we were expecting it, so we're prepared.
0: I can imagine days like today when you have this like smoking gun, it seems like, aimed at the middle part of the country. You've got to just be – this has got to be like a Super Bowl to you.
6: It basically is. I mean, with these the highest risk – or not the highest risk, but, I mean, the second highest risk, which we rarely see. I mean, seeing a moderate risk, a little 4 out of 5, is pretty rare. We have seen it a couple times this year already, but that's also just kind of telling to how this year has been so far. But, yeah, we don't really see it too often. So it's, always very concerning, which makes me, even when I get off of work, I'm always on high alert.
0: Because
6: I always know too many people within these areas, you know?
0: Yeah. I can imagine you're calling into all these stations. It feels like friends all over the country. You got to just.
6: Exactly.
0: Like just sunny skies all over. That's all we want.
6: Oh. I know.
0: Well, are we going to at least. Is it stuck true? Are we staying?

0: staying north of most of this? Is it going to avoid us for the most part? Are we going to be getting involved with some weather today ourselves?
1: So, yeah, we are going to stay still to the northern end of it. We're still going to be on the cooler side of things. Like, our high is only going to be 62, which sounds like, you know, a very cool spring day, which doesn't sound like a very big severe day, but it is so warm within that system that even the cooler bits of it can still get a lot of energy going. So we're still going to be under a marginal risk, but like we were saying, it is going to be on that northern end, so most of it will be going further south. Folks in like Madison, Milwaukee will be probably under that slight risk, so we're probably just going to, you know, keep an eye on that. I know they've already been going through a lot.
0: Yeah.
1: Definitely with a lot of flooding and, you know, tornadic activity, hail, all that stuff. So a little bit closer to those areas will have a slightly bigger risk, but even them are not underneath that big bullseye zone. So that is good. That's the silver lining. However, we're still expecting a lot of rain today. So even if we're not going to be getting a ton of like severe stuff, wind, hail, and tornadoes, which we do still have a small risk for, we might end up with about an inch of rain still, maybe a little bit more than that, up to an inch and a half possible, just from today's storm. That's basically going to be starting from now, going until about 4 a.m. tomorrow morning. And today, like I said, only at 62, south winds are going to be 5 to 15, gusting up to 30. We have those possibilities of maybe some heightened winds, maybe some hail, tornadic activity, but thankfully on the lowest end. So just keep your alerts on just in case, but hopefully nothing too crazy. And we'll dip down to 52 tonight. Tomorrow, still some spotty showers, but pretty just laid back day. Partly sunny, 72. We get a break for Friday, Saturday, sunny 73 Friday, and sunny 78 Saturday. Into Sunday, we do have some more showers on the way, high of 72, but probably kind of a lot like today, where it's a little bit more just rain forward, not too much with severe, but always just keeping an eye on that. And next week, kind of just coasting in the mid to upper 70s. So it looks like we're okay for the next couple of days. Today's going to be just a big day, and then hopefully be able to clear out a little bit more after this. I'm meteorologist Kara Foster.
0: All right, so just deal with the chilly and wet for a couple days. And we got sunshine on the horizon. It's out there. It's coming our way.
1: It is. Yes, absolutely.
0: Perfect. Kara, last question real quick, because this is just a personal curiosity, because I feel like when growing up, like I liked weather, but I didn't know enough like you. I'm not smart like you with the weather stuff. It always felt like when you get to like the mid 60s and higher, that's when you have the chances for like the storms and all that. What happens when it is chilly that we can still get something big that happens? Like, why is that even a possibility?
1: So right today specifically, the temperature gradient is so intense within a short amount of area, right? So basically you could go like just within 100 miles south of here and see a 10 degree difference.
0: Oh, wow.
1: And then, you know, it goes further and further on that. So right now, if you could think, you know, the state, most of Wisconsin today is going to be in the mid to upper 60s. You know, most of Illinois, Iowa is in like mid 70, lower 80 range. But then as you head towards like folks in, you know, Kansas and Missouri, they're looking at 90 plus. And so it gets pretty intense pretty fast. And that mixing, it, you know, the bare minimum that everybody knows is that severe weather is the mixing of hot and cold air. So you got cold air where we're at, really, really warm air where they're at. And there can be enough energy in a system where, you know, temperature is only a portion of what goes into severe weather. So, you know, even if it's a little bit cooler, it's just the energy building up from that system that can still offer that severe chance. Even with us just being at 62, which usually we don't expect much, but with how much is going to be poured into this system today, it's basically just going to need to overflow at some point. So it's one of those very, very special days where we're looking at a very, very weird gradient. There's going to be a lot going on in a lot of different places all at once. So it's going to be a very big day. But yeah, usually, you know, on a standard day, this would just be straight up rain. But having just so much energy to the south is really just going to be fueling all of that possibility for us up here.
0: Don't miss drinks. A little cooler. Don't mix hot and cold air. I'm learning something new every day.
1: Exactly.
0: Kara, you're the best. We'll catch up with you tomorrow. Hopefully for you, you get a little bit more of a relaxing day when we come around in 24 hours.
1: Yes. Fingers crossed.
0: All right, Kara, you're the best. We'll talk to you then.
1: You bet. Catch you then.
0: All right, the great Kara Foster. Sounds like we're going to be okay. We're out of the woods for the most part there, Ninja.
2: I love the moment.

0: where you're like, I'm not as smart as you about weather things. And I'm like, you could have cut that sentence off halfway through and been fine.
1: 100%. I could say that for most people, though. Kara doesn't know me well enough. She might be like, maybe this is a smart guy. She's got to know who she's talking to.
0: You know what I'm really going to take away from that, though?
1: What's that?
0: She cares about us. She thinks about us.
1: She's thinking about South Central Wisconsin. Just keep that in mind, everybody. Kara Foster's the greatest. All right, it's time to check in with you, Ninja. We're going to get our WRN Sports Minute, and then we got to check out local news. Come back, we'll hear a song, and then it is time for the Bayside Supper Club and the classic TV trivia without a song, courtesy of Wally. Nicely done. All right, that's next here on 95.3 WBEV, powered by Daily Dodge.
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1: The Brewers grabbed their series opener against Cleveland 2-1 last night. I'm Bill Scott with sports. Bryce Turang and Garrett Mitchell both homered to lead the way. Cooper Pratt 0-for-3 in his major league debut at shortstop. What will he remember the most?
2: We won. That's for sure. Maybe I'll remember the ball that I threw halfway up the net, but got out of the way early.
1: Pratt with more on his debut.
2: It was exciting. I mean, obviously, I didn't get my first knock or anything like that, but we won. So vibes were fantastic. Heart was rushing the first at bat and the first time I ran out there, but it was surreal. And then especially when McGill came in and all the lights flicked off, that was pretty cool.
1: Aaron Ashby picked up his 10th win of the season in relief. Trevor McGill with save number 9. Elsewhere in the National League Central, Reds over the Mets 5-3, Cardinals 3, Padres 2, Rockies down the Cubs 5-2, and the Pirates beat the A's 6-5. Brandon Woodruff joined the Wisconsin Timber Rattlers in a rehab assignment in the Quad Cities. He allowed 3 runs on 5 hits and 5 and a third innings to lead the Rattlers to an 11-6 win over the River Bend. And Cedar Rapids also down Beloit 19-12. At the WIAA State Baseball Championships, Fox City Stadium, Day 2, D3 semifinals, Cedar Grove, Belgium beat Marathon 13-4, Dodgeville 6, St. Croix Falls 5. In Division 4 action, Potosi Cassville beat Reedsville 2-1, Columbus Catholic down Loyal 3-1. There is more action on tap today. Wisconsin's Carolyn Harvey expected to be the top pick in today's Professional Women's Hockey League draft in Detroit. Fellow Badgers Layla Edwards, Kirsten Sims, and Lacey Edens also expected to go in round number 1. Bill Scott, Wisconsin Radio Network.
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10: Dogs are now formally allowed in Beaver Dam City Parks. The Common Council updated its dog ordinance Monday, clearing up conflicting language in the city code. Dogs must be leashed, licensed, tagged, and cleaned up after. Wisconsin has joined a multi-state lawsuit challenging the U.S. Department of Education's discontinuation of

0: month while helping the American Red Cross. Professional dairy producers will host the drive from 1 to 6 p.m. Monday, June 22nd, at its headquarters on North Main Street. 48th District State Representative Andrew Heisel says Wisconsin's failed surplus package should not be revived without major changes. He says the plan offered short-term relief, but did not fix what he sees as the long-term funding problem, driving higher local property taxes. The United Way of Dodge County says it has awarded more than $5,000 to Church Health Services in Beaver Dam. The funding will support medical, dental, mental health, prescription assistance, and health education services. And finally, the Wisconsin DNR is seeking landowners to host the 2026 gun deer hunt for hunters with disabilities. Properties must be enrolled by July 1st, with sponsors generally needing 60 acres in space for at least three hunters. I'm Justin Wilski reporting from the Daily Dodge News Center. Submit your news tips at dailydodge.com.
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5: 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Today, showers and a possible thunderstorm, mainly before 4 p.m., but there is still then a chance of showers and thunderstorms after 4 p.m. High near 65 degrees, southeast wind 5 to 10 miles per hour, increasing to 10 to 15 miles per hour in the afternoon. Winds could gust as high as 25 miles per hour. Tonight, there will be showers and thunderstorms likely before 1 a.m., then a chance of showers, mostly cloudy with a low around 52, south wind 5 to 10 miles per hour, becoming northwest after midnight. Thursday, a 10% chance of showers after 5 p.m., cloudy, then gradually becoming more sunny with a high near 72 degrees, northwest wind 10 to 15 miles per hour. Thursday night, mostly clear with a low around 50 degrees, west wind 5 to 10 miles per hour. And then on Friday, sunny skies with a high near 73, northwest wind 5 to 10 miles per hour. 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
3: 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I should turn your mic on. 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
4: I thought it was me because I have a button over here too and I forget it sometimes. Thursday buffet is a wonderful buffet to have.
3: Yeah, I was looking at it right here. Again, I said it before, but Thursdays from 5 to 8:30, you can enjoy the chicken and barbecue rib buffet. Anything barbecue rib and it's a buffet?
4: I mean, what's crazy is the barbecue ribs are amazing. The chicken is no slouch either. So no matter what you go for, and you go for both, why not?
3: Yeah, I mean,
4: stack it high.
3: It's a buffet for a reason. Live a little bit.
4: Absolutely.
3: Well, Ninja, let's start this off here as I want to... There it is. I had to pull up my handy-dandy laptop before I start giving away too many hints here. All right, to start us off today, for the show we're looking for, this show ran from 1998 to 2006. From 1998 to 2006. And I'm trying to go slow without giving up like a big, big hint. These characters usually would hang out in the lower part of the house with their friends. And now I see you laughing. Yep. As there's recognition of something that occurred earlier in the show today.
4: Oh, yeah. For people who are listening the whole show, there you go.
3: If people have been listening, you gave a hint. I'll give this a few moments before I give another one. We do have a caller coming in now. You're on the 95.3 WBEV Morning Show. Do you have our answer today?
5: That 70s show.
3: That 70s show. Well done. Was that from the clues or was that from the clue that Ninja accidentally gave us earlier?
5: No, I did not hear the clue earlier.
3: See, nicely done. We were doing best TV dads, and Ninja right away is like, well, why is Red Foreman not top 10? And now, full circle, Ninja didn't know what I was going to be asking about today. And here we go. Who are we talking with today?
5: My name's Pete.
3: Pete. Well, perfect. Pete, I'll have you hang on the line for me just for a little bit. We'll get your information, and you're going to have a Thursday buffet from Bayside Supper Club. Congratulations.
5: Yes, we've had it before, and not that there's nothing bad with the meat, but the broccoli slaw is unbelievable.
4: Oh, my goodness, yeah.
3: I haven't had the broccoli slaw.
4: Oh, man, that's really good. They also do a cucumber salad, yeah.
3: Like
4: oh,
3: a
4: my
3: little
4: goodness.
3: Vinaigrette on there.
5: Like everything is good.
3: Everything is good. Pete, I'm happy that somebody that seems like they've experienced this before, know what they're getting, got the win today. So congratulations. I'll be catching up with you off the air here in just a couple moments. But big win today for you, Pete. Start off for a beautiful day.
5: Thank you.
3: Hey, absolutely. I really, Ninja, I wanted to dive into Red Foreman more earlier with you because I couldn't have agreed even more –

0: It's just unbelievable. One of my favorite shows of all time. We ignore the last season after Eric Goes to Africa. We don't talk about that.
1: Yeah, we don't even know what that was about.
0: That didn't occur. Well, maybe you can tell me the last episode of that season happened, but everything in the middle with that Randy guy, get out.
1: Yeah, no.
0: Only Randy we have time for is over at Professional Floor Covering.
1: Absolutely, 100%. And I'll be the first to say, I've said it before, I'll say it again. Red Foreman and my father are the same guy.
0: The hard
1: 100%
0: ass.
1: 100% same guy.
0: Boot in the ball.
1: Like, oh man, he no matter how good or bad anything I was doing in life was, it always ended with the phrase, or I'll kick your... Yeah, and just like Red Foreman, 100%. Like, absolutely. Anybody who's met my dad is like, yeah. Yeah, they should have paid him royalties.
0: Yeah, deservedly so. Well, shout out to Papa Wilski, and shout out Red Foreman, and shout out Pete, who's going to Bayside Supper Club for the Thursday buffet. We're going to take a break now. When we come back, in just about a minute's time, we're going to be joined by Tom Ballweg over at Ballweg Implement. Got to hear all the fun stuff going on there in his neck of the woods, what's going on. He's always got something good for us, so stick around for that. Coming up in just a moment here on 95.3 WBEV, powered by Daily Dodge.
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0: Welcome back to the 95.3 WBEV Morning Show, powered by Daily Dodge. Sorry, I was just getting off the phone celebrating with Petus. He's going over to the Bayside Supper Club. And you know what time it is now? It's time to welcome in the great Tom Ballweg over at Ballweg Implement. Tom, how are we doing this morning?
7: Well, it's a little drippy here where I am. I'm still in Markazan yet where I live, but and it's dripping. It's dripping.
0: It's dripping.
7: It's not raining. It's not raining. It's just dripping.
0: It sounds like it's going to be not necessarily great here the next couple days, but by the weekend, it sounds like it's going to dry out. The lawn's going to be looking good. You know, there's always something to do that you're going to need help with over at Ballweg Implement, Tom.
7: Yeah, well, that is true. That is true. And, you know what rain does is makes grass long. And what our John Deere machines do is make grass short.
0: Hey, that's a simple kind of supply and demand. That makes life easy.
7: It does. So, make grass short machines. That's what we have at Ballweg Implement. So, if you never thought about that, did you?
0: No,
7: huh?
0: I like that. The grass short machine.
7: Yeah, make grass short machine. Yes, we have those at Ballweg Implement. So, we have them starting at $24.99. This is the S100 with a 42-inch deck. Or the Z, and for all of those who can't figure that out, Z means zero turn. Z315E with a 42-inch deck, $33.99. But you know what we actually want people to do is take a look at those particular units are not made at Horicon, but the Horicon units are the X series, the X300. The X500 and the X700, and they are incredible, durable machines. We have people who come to the dealership and want to trade in 20- and 30-year-old lawnmowers.
0: Wow. And they're not probably the XRZs out there either.
7: No, no. Those are the Horicon-built machines, and they're still out there, and they're still bringing good money used, and they still run good, but they want to upgrade. They want to have something new. Maybe they want to go to the power steering models and the power lift models, because those are the units that you get when you have the someday syndrome.
0: The someday syndrome. We've all got the someday syndrome with things.
7: Someday. Yeah, well, that's a little different when Wade's on there. You know, it's someday I'm going to do this on the house, and someday I'm going to do that on the yard. That's a different concept. We're talking about someday I'm going to put a snowblower on my lawnmower, and then you've got hydraulic lift, or I should say a powered lift on your lawnmower, so that it isn't so heavy to lift that snowblower on there. So that's why you think about the someday syndrome. The other thing is you know, if you buy a lawnmower that's going to last 20 or 30 years, you know, you also are going to be 20 or 30 years older. Mm-hmm. And, you know, I happened to drive a Gator yesterday that steered fairly hard, and the guys laughed at me and said, you know, well, you didn't pick one with power steering on it. And so it should turn hard. And I debated that with them because a lot of people don't know that, you know, if you put grease on stuff, it makes it turn easier.
0: Yeah.
7: Did you know that?
0: Yeah, well, I've had it where I've gotten grease on my hands when I'm actually down there where...
7: No. You got to put it on the machine, not on your hands. No wonder you guys work in radio.
0: I'm doing a very poor job explaining. Well, first of all, not only you talk about the grease, I felt like an idiot a moment ago. You're like, well, if you weren't smart enough to figure out Z means zero turn, I'm going to be honest. I was one of those people that didn't figure that out before.
7: Okay. So that's the reason why you put grease on your hand. No. You take a grease gun and you put it to the Zerk and you put it on the inside of the machine. Not on your hands.
0: I mean, you come out with grease on your hands is what I'm trying to say. Come on, Tom. You can't bury me this bad.
7: I can try.
0: Well, that's so.
7: Hey, I've been there before. When you get done and, you know, the mechanics are looking at me and they're going, you know, you're supposed to put the grease in the machine, not on your hands. It's not some kind of lotion that you use.
0: Well, see, I don't know what I'm doing. So when it's my dad, it's actually like fixing up the tractor, I'm still the little kid that's like, hold the flashlight there. And I'm like, is this good? And he looks at you like you've got three heads. That's why I'm the grease on the hands guy. He's the actual knows what he's doing
7: guy. Well, he probably has you hold the flashlight so that you can't hold anything else and break it.
0: 100%. My mom's like, hey, Wally, go help your dad. And my dad's like, yeah, man. Yeah, love to help. Thanks.
7: Yeah, right. Mom doesn't want him in the house, so he sends him out by dad.
0: Yeah, and he doesn't want me there either. It's a lose for everybody.
7: Yes. So anyway, 4-year warranty on these, even if you have grease on your hands all the time, a 4-year warranty on them. And compact tractors, we've got compact tractors, and you can actually have a lawn, a mower deck on the compact tractor with the loader. Now, we don't expect people are going to go out and mow their lawn with the loader on, but it only takes about 3 or 4 minutes. And, Wally, we could show you. Just think how easy that must be. If we could show you, you could take that loader off in 3 or 4 minutes.
0: If you could teach me that, I'm telling you, that's like the ultimate test for you guys. If you can get me to understand it, you can get anybody to understand it. It's that simple.
7: Well, yeah, if you didn't know what the Z meant, that it was zero turn, I can understand where you're coming from.
0: Yeah, well, I'm going to have to take you up on these, like, classes and stuff that you've had before. You're going to just start seeing me sitting there with, like, a school pad and a notebook.
7: Yes. Well, you know, and I'd tell you to look at YouTube videos, but you'd get distracted. You'd be watching cat videos or something like that.
0: Yeah, all those YouTube shorts, the attention span's too small. I'm not an iPad kid, but you can train me to be one.
7: Yeah, there you go. Well, anyway, we've got the compact tractors, and if you want to try one, we can actually let you demo one. Meaning that now demo is not demolish; it's demo means to use it and see how it operates. So we can actually let you use a used one, so that you don't put, you know, it doesn't cost a lot when you put the hours on there. So that's what we do. So if you want a demonstration of one, you can either have it demonstrated at the dealership over at Beaver Dam or Wapon, or you could actually take that unit home with you. Maybe you want to take it home on a weekend and use it 3-4 hours and see how it works. We can arrange to have that done. We can either have you use one of our trailers, or we could have it delivered. Somebody could drop it off. You know, most of those work either way. And I want to remind all my farmers out there, our drop box, that we run our drop boxes daily, 6 days a week, and those drop boxes are located at Randolph and Cambria, Beaver Dam, Juneau, Horicon, West Bend, Mayville, or Iron Ridge, or Lamira. And you can go on our website at ballwig.biz and see where they are located. There's actually addresses there. Actually, if you click on it, it brings up a little map and you can see it. So, and if you're fixing things, getting ready for harvest right now, we've got some specials on parts and repairs on the parts side of it. You can buy your, you know, these are for larger parts orders. You can have your harvest equipment. You can go out to January 1st of 2027, and it's no interest, no payment. That's NPNI.
0: NPNI.
7: No payment, no interest.
0: Okay.
7: There you go. There you go. It's just like the Z thing. And if you have major repairs, we give 0% for 1 year, 2.9 for 24 months, or 4.9 for 36 months, so that if you wore it out over 20 years, you don't have to pay for it instantly. You can get some financing on that.
0: Look us up at
7: Ballwig Implement. Our numbers are 324-3537. That's for the Wapon store, which is open from 7:30 a.m. to 6 p.m. and on Saturdays to 3 p.m. in the afternoon. Or the Beaver Dam store, 887-2728, open 8 a.m. to 6 p.m. Monday through Friday and on Saturdays to 3 p.m. And our yards are always open, and the easiest way to find anything out is go to our website at ballwig.biz.
0: Ballwig.biz, stores in Wapon and Beaver Dam. You can get all the information there as well. Tom, I feel like I learned a lot today. They might have to keep me around just so I feel like I can get myself home at night when you call in.
7: Well, it's like starting with a 5-gallon pail and there's nothing in it, and you pour in a couple ounces. You know, there's not much in there, but we can put a lot more in there over a period of time.
0: Hey, it's unmolded clay. That's all we need right now, Tom.
7: Hey, I think they call that silly putty.
0: I'm ready to be silly putty. I'm going to just make sure I put it back in the tube so that you can keep molding it after a day, because right now, I don't know. We can't have hard clay for you.
7: Yeah, there you go.
0: Hey, Tom, you're the man. We'll catch up with you later. I'm off the next couple days, but we'll have you back on with me next week before you get back to Wade. So I'm going to learn more. I can't wait.
7: You bet. It sounds good. We'll see you, Wally. Bye now.
0: All right. Tom Ballwig over at Ballwig Implement, the man, the myth, the legend. I learned a lot today. I hope you did, too.
1: I learned a lot, laughed a lot, too.
0: Yeah, I couldn't keep a straight face that entire call. Which is good. I get to go back to straight face now as we have ABC Top of the Hour News. That's good. Recompose ourselves, and we have a busy 8 o'clock hour. Stick around. We'll set the scene for you in just a few moments here on 95.3 WBEV, powered by Daily Dodge.
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0: and be sticking around for that. Then in the 8:40 time, right in that range, we're going to be talking with Jack from the Dump. Got to hear about all the great things going on over there. Burger of the Month, all the good food, Wing Wednesday. Can't beat the Dump. It's awesome. And then it is Wally Lukashensky, and it is Justin Ninja Wilski with you today. Justin, ready to go? We got a lot of stuff coming up here.
1: We do have a lot of stuff coming up, and I remembered, because you said it, Hump Day Dump Day. So I'm excited, man. Anytime Jack Jones is on, my mouth waters, and I think about the burgers, think about the wings, think about that beautiful patio space they've got, and I'm ready to go.
0: It's a beautiful day to be alive. Every day is a beautiful
1: day. Very beautiful day to be alive.
0: And it's a beautiful day to go over to Great Harvest. Because right now, it's National Wheat Bread Month at Great Harvest. 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It's also National Soup Month. 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Fast scratch comfort cooking. It's a joy to prepare, serve, and eat. It's simply satisfying. And of course, their sandwich of the month is the hot ham and cheese. They got the croissant and soup, their jumbo croissants, and their impossibly buttery, flaky, tender layers are just so delightful. And I don't know what else to tell you other than the wonderful people at Great Harvest are going to take care of you. So get over there, enjoy some good food, and you're going to be happy you did. We're going to take a quick break, check in with Ninja over there with some local news, and when we come back, it's time to talk to Horicon Hills and give something away. Try to get out on the links. It's Father's Day weekend. What better place than go over to Horicon Hills and get that done? All that's coming up here on 95.3 WBEV. The morning show rolls on into the 8 o'clock hour, powered by Daily Dodge. 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

0: 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The update clears up conflicting language in the city code.
1: Dogs are now allowed in all Beaver Dam City Parks. The only exception is the fenced-in area at Waterworks Park, which is a kid's playground. But otherwise, dog owners are welcome to bring their furry friends.
0: The ordinance also reinforces rules for leashes, licensing, rabies tags, and waste cleanup. Wisconsin is joining California and Rhode Island in a lawsuit against the U.S. Department of Education over discontinued special education grant funding. The Wisconsin Department of Justice says the State Personnel Development Grant Program helped fund training and support for special education teachers through the State Department of Public Instruction. The DOJ says Wisconsin's program closed September 30th after the funding was discontinued. The lawsuit argues the decision was unlawful. Professional Dairy Producers is marking June Dairy Month with a community blood drive in Juneau. The organization says its third annual drive will run from 1 to 6 p.m. on Monday, June 22nd at PDP headquarters on North Main Street. The American Red Cross is coordinating the drive, and donors are encouraged to schedule a time in advance. The Professional Dairy Producers says donors will be offered dairy treats, including grilled cheese sandwiches, yogurt, milk, and cookies, as well as some ice cream. The Red Cross says those who come to give blood, platelets, or AB Elite plasma through June 28th are eligible for a $15 e-gift card. Your WBEV news will continue in just a moment.
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0: Hunt runs October 3rd through the 11th with some date changes for 2026. I'm Justin Wilski reporting from the Daily Dodge News Center. 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
2: 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Today, showers and a possible thunderstorm mainly before 4 p.m., then a chance of showers and thunderstorms after 4, high near 65 degrees. Southeast wind 5 to 10 miles per hour, increasing to 10 to 15 miles per hour in the afternoon. Tonight, showers and thunderstorms likely before 1 a.m., then a chance of showers, mostly cloudy with a low around 52. South wind 5 to 10 miles per hour, becoming northwest after midnight. Thursday, a 10% chance of showers after 5 p.m., cloudy, then gradually becoming mostly sunny with a high near 72 degrees. Northwest wind 10 to 15 miles per hour, and then Thursday night, mostly clear with a low around 50 degrees, and then a west wind from 5 to 10 miles an hour. And now it is time to turn it on over and start talking with our buddy over at Horicon Hills. It is Jim Merkel joining the 95.3 WBEV Morning Show. Jim, how are you doing this morning?
3: I am doing absolutely wonderful. I wish I was sitting on the deck right now, but I'm looking over the deck watching a very nice little rain.
2: And we needed this rain, too. I know that the course, to make it look as tip-top as it is, it might not be fun all the time, but we need to get some rain.
3: Yeah, we do. And I prefer that it comes from midnight to 4 in the morning, but I'll accept this. This is going to be a nice rain. Nothing like we had last week with those high winds and things like that. If you've ever gone through stuff like those type of events, your heart always goes out to those that are reeling from it. And I know they're putting the downtown Horicon back together pretty well. But hopefully this rain is going to be just a nice, steady rain today.
2: Rooting for just steady rains. And if it is not that bad raining, you can still get out there and golf, I imagine, Jim. I imagine you still have people going online and booking tee times for today?
3: Yeah, I would think that this afternoon is going to be actually pretty nice. It looks like the rain might be out of here by 11 o'clock or so. And if you want a quick round, today would be the perfect day for it, because a lot of you are like me. I don't like to start in the rain. I'll finish in the rain, but I don't like to start in the rain. But we've got plenty of tee times for this afternoon. Give us a call. We'll get you going.
2: Well, and then if people want to get involved with golf, especially over the summer, kids are at home, maybe they're getting old enough where, hey, maybe it's time to take them out to the links, let them learn a little bit. You guys have a junior golf workshop that I know people would love to hear about.
3: Yeah, we've got a program going on right now in June, but we have a second session for those that want to participate starting in July. And we have kids, you know, 8, 9 years old, all the way up to 17. We got two different groups that we do. It's a Monday and a Wednesday for several weeks in a row. It's a great program. They get to learn how to chip, putt, drive. We take them out on the course once or twice so that they can actually see what that's like. It's a great little program. And I'm telling you, the cost is $30 per child. So it's not, it's very, we make it very inexpensive for them just to cover some costs that we have in it and get them learning.
2: Well, and it's also Father's Day, so these kids might be able to turn around and say, hey, you know what, thanks for taking me to this workshop. It's a great time to celebrate Dad this weekend, too. I imagine it's a busy day, but what can you tell us about what you got going on Father's Day?
3: Well, Father's Day, we will have the normal golf going on. Guys, if you're going to come out that day,

0: make sure you make a tee time. It's booking up pretty solidly already, but you got to call and make that tee time because that is the busiest day of the year.
1: Wow.
0: So moms all say, yeah, Dad, go golfing. So it is very busy. They can go online. The tee sheet's open for that. They can go to our website, HoriconHillsGolf.com, and they can do tee times that way, or they can give us a call, and we'll get them booked. I had 4 phone calls this morning already for Sunday. So it's filling up. Make sure you give us a call.
2: Jim Merkel with Horicon Hills joining us now. And it's not just Father's Day that's going to be very busy. I heard that you have a 4th of July deal going on this year that it doesn't matter if you're a dad or not. Everybody can get involved.
0: Yeah, on the 4th of July, we run a special that the 4th is free on the 4th. So if you have a foursome and you're playing 9 or 18, when you play on the 4th of July, your 4th person is free.
2: Wow.
0: Okay, so
2: like that.
0: You can make the tee times for that. And that we've opened up the tee sheet already for, but you have to call us in order to make that tee time. Yeah, you can't do that one online yet because it's only a week out. But if you call us, you can actually make that tee time for the 4th of July.
2: Yeah, elbow out a little bit, box out, give a call, make sure that you are taken care of come the 4th because it's going to be busy over there too. As it's going to be busy as well, Jim, as you guys have upcoming fundraisers event. There's never a day. There's no rest for the wicked over at Horicon Hills.
0: No, it seems like, you know, we're in that season where last weekend we had a wedding that didn't get out till midnight, 1 o'clock, but we had an outing that started the very next morning at 6:30. So it's like, you know, you work around the clock right now. A lot like the farmers, you got to make hay when the sun shines. So we're out there, we're running around, we're keeping everything busy. But we've got the Horicon Fire Department is looking for some foursomes yet for their event. That's coming up July 25th. August 15th is the Horicon Marshman Foundation. And August 29th is the Todd Thede Memorial Golf Outing. Those are all open to anybody. We have all the information in the pro shop. You can give us a call. We can send you the applications by email. But those are some really good fundraisers that are coming up shortly.
2: Well, and I know fish fry this time of year. It's always great in Wisconsin. But you guys have a great deal, too, because it starts at 11 a.m. over at Horicon Hills.
0: Yeah, we do. We have a luncheon menu and things like that for that. So if you want to golf in the morning and eat at 2 o'clock in the afternoon, you can. Our fish fry starts at 11. It's a great fish fry. We've got cod, perch. We've got the shrimp sandwiches. There's a little bit for everybody. So even if you don't eat fish, we can help you on a day. The deck is available to sit on and relax. So it can be a very nice evening for you. Again, we take reservations on that. So if you call us at 920-643-2000, we'll be more than happy to make a reservation for you. Then you know that you're all set.
2: Well, I tell you, it's a good time to make a reservation, especially for the next person that gets this trivia question right today. Because you guys are giving $10 towards a fish fry today. And Jim, I know you're a Brewers fan, and it looks like we have a Brewers question for the people today.
0: Yeah, I'm a sports fan. I love the Packers, the Brewers, the Bucks. I don't even mind our opposing teams because without those opposing teams, the Brewers and the Bucks and Packers don't have people to play. So today's question is a Brewer question. Jacob Mizrowski became the latest Brewer to achieve a Maddox. Okay. How many other have achieved the Maddox in the Brewers franchise?
2: How many others? And Maddox, for people that may not be familiar, tell me if I'm wrong, but it is a complete game with less than 100 pitches thrown.
0: But it also is the minimum amount of batters. He only faced 27 batters.
2: Well, that's incredible. Hit to Kyle Schwarber, right?
0: Yep. So he got one hit, and they had a double play to get him out, so he never advanced. So he only faced 27 batters in 9 full innings.

0: All right, we can. People that want to call in during the break or text with the answer here, they can win $10 to a fish fry, and that fish fry sounds great, Jim. I know they're going to be fired up for it, as we're always fired up to talk with you. I hope that you have a great rest of your week, and I'm hoping that we got the rain out of our system. Now we get to have some sunny days as we get into Father's Day weekend.
1: Let's hope for Father's Day to be a nice day. But everybody out there, if the weather does turn really bad, stay safe. Don't take those extra chances. I think this week is going to be pretty nice.
0: Jim, you have a great day. It's great talking with you. You're stuck with me for one more week. I hope you're ready to deal with me.
1: Oh, no. How am I going to sleep?
0: That's how a lot of people in Dodge County feel until Wade's back. So I'm telling you, I know you're joking, but it ain't a joke for you.
1: You're fine. It will be nice to have Wade back, because Wade is just an icon that is really hard to replace, but you're doing a good job, Wally.
0: Hey, thank you very much, Jim. You have a great week, and we'll catch up with you next week.
1: Thank you.
0: Absolutely. Jim Merkel over there at Horicon Hills. Make sure you text in. We already have a couple people texting in looking for number of Brewers to have achieved a Maddox in their career. We'll give that away during the break and come back for birthdays and anniversaries here on 95.3 WBEV.
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4: The Brewers grabbed their series opener against Cleveland 2-1 last night. I'm Bill Scott with sports. Bryce Terang and Garrett Mitchell both homered to lead the way. Cooper Pratt 0-for-3 in his major league debut at shortstop. What will he remember the most?
5: We won. That's for sure. Maybe I'll remember the ball that I threw halfway up the net, but got out of the way early.
4: Pratt with more on his debut.
5: It was exciting. I mean, obviously, I didn't get my first knock or anything like that, but we won. So vibes were fantastic. Heart was rushing the first at bat and the first time I ran out there, but it was surreal. And then especially when McGill came in and all the lights flicked off. That was pretty cool.
4: Aaron Ashby picked up his 10th win of the season in relief. Trevor McGill with save number 9. Elsewhere in the National League Central, Reds over the Mets 5-3, Cardinals 3, Padres 2, Rockies down the Cubs 5-2, and the Pirates beat the A's 6-5. Brandon Woodruff joined the Wisconsin Timber Rattlers on a rehab assignment in the Quad Cities. He allowed 3 runs on 5 hits and 5 and a third innings to lead the Rattlers to an 11-6 win over the Riverbend. And Cedar Rapids also down Beloit 19-12. At the WIAA State Baseball Championships, Fox City Stadium, Day 2, D3 semifinals, Cedar Grove, Belgium beat Marathon 13-4, Dodgeville 6, St. Croix Falls 5. In Division 4 action, Potosi Cassville beat Reedsville 2-1, Columbus Catholic down Loyal 3-1. There is more action on tap today. Wisconsin's Carolyn Harvey expected to be the top pick in today's Professional Women's Hockey League draft in Detroit. Fellow Badgers Layla Edwards, Kirsten Sims, and Lacey Edens also expected to go in round number 1. Bill Scott, Wisconsin Radio Network.
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0: That's all right. We got three today. Happy birthday to Tara Olson. Happy birthday to Judy Hansen. And last but certainly not least, happy birthday to Patty Hilker as well. Those three birthdays we're getting to celebrate today. That last one coming in from Karen Gibson. Karen making sure her friend Patty gets a happy birthday wish. But today's birthdays and anniversaries, I did this again. I did the same thing. I want to say just happy birthday and happy anniversary. We got there. 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It's time to check in with you, Ninja, for a little bottom of the hour news. And when we come back, we'll hear a song. And then it's time to talk to Jack over there at the dump. All that coming up. More on the 95.3 WBEV Morning Show right after this.
2: Dogs are now formally allowed in Beaver Dam City Parks. The Common Council updated its dog ordinance Monday, clearing up conflicting language in the city code. Dogs must be leashed, licensed, tagged, and cleaned up after. Wisconsin has joined a multi-state lawsuit challenging the U.S. Department of Education's discontinuation of special education grant funding. The Wisconsin Department of Justice says the grant supported teacher training and family engagement through DPI. A Juno blood drive will give Dodge County area residents a chance to celebrate June Dairy Month while helping the American Red Cross. Professional dairy producers will host the drive from 1 to 6 p.m. Monday, June 22nd, at its headquarters on North Main Street. 48th District State Representative Andrew Heisel says Wisconsin's failed surplus package should not be revived without major changes. He says the plan offered short-term relief, but did not fix what he sees as the long-term funding problem, driving higher local property taxes. The United Way of Dodge County says it has awarded more than $5,000 to Church Health Services in Beaver Dam. The funding will support medical, dental, mental health, prescription assistance, and health education services. And finally, the Wisconsin DNR is seeking landowners to host the 2026 gun deer hunt for hunters with disabilities. Properties must be enrolled by July 1st, with sponsors generally needing 60 acres in space for at least three hunters. I'm Justin Wilski reporting from the Daily Dodge News Center. Submit your news tips at dailydodge.com. The two

0: thunderstorms after 4 p.m. as well. A high near 65 degrees. Southeast wind 5 to 10 miles per hour. Increasing to 10 to 15 miles per hour in the afternoon. Wind gusts could be as high as 25 miles an hour. Tonight, showers and thunderstorms likely before 1 a.m. Then a chance of showers. Mostly cloudy with a low around 52. South wind 5 to 10 miles per hour, becoming northwest after midnight. Thursday, a 10% chance of showers after 5 p.m. Cloudy, then gradually becoming mostly sunny with a high near 72. Then Thursday night will be mostly clear with a low around 50 degrees. Then on Friday, sunny with a high near 73. Northwest wind 5 to 10 miles an hour. If you need legal representation, Ninja, if you got hurt doing something, or you were being goofy in the weather and all of a sudden you go down where you shouldn't go down, who do you call?
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0: 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Something just like

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2: 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Trying to get a hold of Jack from the dump right now. I don't know if it's the phone lines doing the thing again.
3: Okay. It's
2: so,
3: not working.
2: Trying to get him. I might see if I can text him right now while... you can filibuster for 2 seconds while I send them in the number.
3: Oh, I'm a pro at filibustering.
2: I appreciate that about you.
3: I mean, we're going to take this moment actually to talk a little bit about the dump. For those of you that haven't had a chance to figure it out, they have this year decided that they are going to be featuring prior Burgers of the Month as their current Burgers of the Month, and they're letting their fans vote on which burgers make that move. So if you're remembering back to a burger you enjoyed there at the dump and you're thinking, man, I wish they'd have brought that back. Boy, I really wish that would have made its way onto the permanent menu. Well, guess what? It may be coming back. You got to check out their Facebook page. That's where the voting happens. But when you get on there, they're going to let you know exactly what burgers are coming up for next month. And they're basically going to look at it and say, okay, for the month of July, what were all the best burgers we had for the month of July? And once they find them, yeah, guess what? They're putting them out there to vote. They're going to let you
2: choose. Have you had the Cowabunga, the current one?
3: Oh, I have not. Is it good? I'm going to have to give that one a try. I will say, though, there are certain burgers they have there that you don't think are going to be the right combination of items, and then they're absolutely delicious.
2: Oh, I've got good news, too.
3: A little peanut butter.
2: Oh. I know peanut butter, the boss burger. Ooh. It took a minute.
4: Good morning.
2: But we got Jack Jones on the line. Jack over at the dump. Jack, how are you doing today?
4: Hey, I'm doing good. It's got to be that T-Mobile. T-Mobile bought up U.S. Cellular. Everything's going to go to heck.
2: Oh, my gosh. Oh,
3: Jack, don't get me started on that.
2: I'm happy that we got you now. That's what is important, is we got Jack Jones from the dump now. And, Jack, other than our phone issues, I know you guys had a busy week. How are we recovering after that fantastic concert last week with Neil McCoy in town?
4: Oh, thank you for asking. So that went over really good. We were recovering just fine. The lawn down in front of the stage, however, has a ways to go. But, you know, I can't say enough for our loyal fans and such and supporters. They came out, gates opened at 5, it's still raining, they cut rain ponchos. They were lined up down the street waiting to get in, and they didn't let the... they didn't let it rain on their parade, so to speak, right? But it was awesome. Everything went great. We had a great turnout, sellout crowd. And, I think everybody had fun. And eventually cleared up. So, yeah, it was great.
2: Hey, well, that's fantastic. Outside of, and I know that's probably welcomed at this point, having a little grass beaten down for a few months to constantly remind you of the fun you just had.
4: There's definitely going to be some lawn seed down, that's for sure. Oh, but that's okay. We had a great time, and Neil, I got an email yesterday, or maybe it was Monday already, that they're ready to come back. So the booking agent called, and so we got an August 5th date next year available.
2: Wow.
4: So that's nice to hear.
2: I'm going to be boxing out. Make sure I'm off next August 5th is what it sounds like. Put a calendar hold in.
3: Now, Jack, I got to ask a quick question. When you get these big stars in, do they partake in the dump burger? Do you get a?
4: Oh yeah, oh yeah. We treat them to quite a hospitality. We take care of them really well. So and they tell us that they don't get treated like that anywhere else. So I don't know which we

0: is, I guess, but it's awesome to hear anyway. So they're very grateful, and we're grateful to have them. So yeah, I don't know who we're going to take a swing at for next year, but we'll see. You know. But speaking of entertainment, we got Wally, we got a great weekend of entertainment lined up for Father's Day weekend. This Saturday night, we have a band out of the Wausau area called Still Reckless. And they were the Battle of the Band champions at the Hodeg Festival last year.
1: Oh, get out.
0: So we're really excited to get them down here. And then Saturday, we have the Characters. They're out of Marcus Ann. Some good old, good old health, you know, pure music from the 60s, 70s, 80s. Easy listening rock type music. So you want to come on out Saturday and bring Dad for a burger? We'd love to see you.
1: Where can people follow along if they do want to learn more about what's coming up, whether it's the food, whether it's the awesome entertainment that you guys are always presenting? Is there a place people can go to make sure they're caught up with everything up to date?
0: Well, absolutely. Facebook always works. 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The Dump Bar, WI.com, is our website. Music and entertainment, go to the menu bar, find the music and entertainment. All of our summer music is on there. So either one. Or drive into Cambria, beautiful downtown Cambria, right?
1: Hey, amen to that. You can go over there, 105 West Edgewater Street, right there in Cambria. And it's impossible to miss, Jack. And
0: it is impossible to miss.
1: You look for the mouse. And whenever there's a mouse, you know there's good cheese, too. But there's always cheese, it seems like, on the burger of the month. And the Cowabunga burger right now, can you set the taste bud scene a little bit for us? What people can expect from the Cowabunga burger?
0: Well, it is a tribute. To give you an idea about it, I guess it is a tribute to Wisconsin's June Dairy Month. So it is loaded with cheese. It's a kind of a cheese overload. We put American deli cheese on. We got a house-made cream cheese, cheddar cream cheese we make in house. We got lightly battered white cheese curds on it and smoked bacon. It's been going over great. It went over great years ago when we first brought it out. So this is another one of the comebacks, and we'll bring another old timer back next month. So actually, that voting should go out here pretty quick, probably next week or something. Yeah, things are good, Wally. It's hard to sit in place of Wade, but you're killing it. You're killing it.
1: See, Jack, now I know you're a liar, but I know you don't lie about food. But Jack, I'm curious because I always talk about the Boss Burgers, mine. Anytime you get peanut butter and bacon down, that's my go-to. Is there one of your burgers that you find yourself going back to more than the others that, whether you want to admit it or not, it's like your favorite child?
0: Oh, geez. I like green olive, I guess. Green olive. But I enjoy those. We got 17 different, so you should be able to find some.
1: Yeah. Well, Jack, I know we're actually fighting a little bit of that, cell phone reception right now, too. I heard part of that. I heard green olives in there. So I'll have to dig around on the menu. I'm going to try one more time. Hopefully we get better reception because people are going to love your burgers. And then you're going to want to sport the Dump gear. And it sounds like you guys have some new apparel out right now.
0: Oh, we do. We got a house full of new apparel, and there's more coming. Rockabilly apparel's coming, and we just got a bunch of apparel in. So if you need a little birthday gift or something of that nature, swing on over, and we'll take care of you.
1: Do you got big people sizes? I know Ninja and I would love a shirt, but we're like, hey, we got to make sure he's got one for us.
2: We need an American fan.
0: Wow, we got some bigs. I think they go up to 3-4X.
1: Let's go. I can make that work.
0: Is that going to work?
1: That's going to work. I'm going to make that work. Even if it was you could have told me it was a 1X. I could wear it like a tube top going into the summer.
2: Exactly.
1: Season.
2: We'd suck it in just to be there and eat a burger.
0: But tube top out at Crystal Beach.
2: There you go.
1: Well, Jack, can you tell us where people can find you, what your hours are, and everything going on over at the Dump?
0: Yeah. Well, the Dump Bar and Grill is in Cambria. Located, right between Randolph and Partyville.

0: and 105 West Edgewater, Cambria. So you'll take the drive and take care of you when you get here.
1: Hey, that's all I can ask for. You take care of us with the food more than enough. You don't have to do any extra house heavy lifting when we're in the building. I can assure you that, Jack.
0: Thank you, Wally.
1: You're the man, Jack. Hey, you got one more week with me, and then you're going to be back to normal. You're going to have the incomparable Wade Bates back at your side in no time.
0: Oh, boy. Already?
1: Already. We're rushing. I'm willing him to come back to Hawaii from Hawaii. He might not. We might never see him again. He's going to make a pseudo fake the dump burger out there in Hawaii and try to steal everything from you.
0: Wow. We should have jumped in the kind of stowaway. I always wanted to go to Hawaii, but I'm going to have to use Wade's checkbook.
1: Yay, that's the way to do it. You and I can go together on Wade's checkbook. We'll have a time, Jack. But, hey, you have a great rest of your day. Thanks for the patience with the phone line, and we'll make sure we get out there to the dump to say hello to you very soon.
0: Right on, Wally. You have a great day yourself. Everybody have a good week.
1: Absolutely. And there he is. There he goes. The one and only Jack Jones from the dump. Doesn't get any better. There's no better people out there. And the burgers somehow, they still almost match up with how good of a person Jack is. I don't know. That's a high bar.
2: I mean, what I will say is there's a lot of love that goes into those burgers. You taste it. You taste it in the quality ingredients. You taste it in the way they put stuff together. And Jack doesn't put anything across that bar counter for you to eat that he himself wouldn't put in his mouth.
1: He's probably personally quality assurance tested all of them.
2: There you go.
1: Hey, and we already have the phone lines lighting up because people know what it means. We just had Jack Jones on the line. First two callers that I'll talk to here over the break are going to win gift certificates of $10 to go over to the dump right there in Cambria. I'll take care of those callers over the break. We'll come back, wrap up the rest of the morning show here on 95.3 WBEV, powered by Daily Dodge.
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3: Welcome back to the 95.3 WBEV Morning Show. Just about to wrap up the show today, Ninja, we had Jeff Soto and Vicky Plouts come in, or Plouts, I hope I said that right. I wrote it down and I'm already, I said it probably 30 times already this week, and I'm going to keep saying it. Wade does not talk about how difficult this is enough. Trying to keep track of multiple things at once. How does his brain do this?
4: He downplays. Well, see, and we've talked about this. Wade has not a lot going on upstairs. So when the hamster gets on the wheel, it may seem like a lot for us because we have other things we're thinking about. For Wade, it's like three things at once. And, you know, it's not that bad for him.
3: It's a gift watching him shadowing the last couple weeks preparing for this week. He is truly having a conversation with you. He's putting a thing right for the next segment over here. He's writing down taking winners and then all while managing the show clock, which I admittedly I'm not getting worse at. We'll say that.
4: Right. And I mean you're doing a good job. I mean to get to Wade's level, you would have to find some sort of meditative zen where you could just clear your mind of all active thought. And then you'd have to start saying things like, no, yeah, no, or yeah, no, yeah, all the time.
3: I don't use vocal fillers a ton, but you can tell on this show when I'm trying to do multiple things at once, because all of a sudden you just start whipping out the, we'll get there.
4: I think the one thing I've yet to pull a Wade fully on that I'm not as good at as him is he can do the thing where he's working and talking and the mic is right here, and then it's like, and now for birthdays and anniversaries, we've got, and you can't tell he pulled away from the mic, but he does it.
3: Which is crazy, too, because I've felt myself doing the swivel chair moving all around, and I already know, I have a big voice, I know it carries, but it doesn't sound the same. Wade, I don't know if he's bringing the mic with him.
4: This one is not great for it, this particular mic arm that I'm using in this room. But over there, sometimes you'll look over and Wade will have a hand on the mic. And he's just moving around back and forth in the space. And I'm like, how do people not hear the
3: moving around? Yeah, this jumbling stuff.
4: But you don't. He's got soft hands. I mean, obviously, that must be why, Mrs. Bates is a fan of him. I don't know. But goodness gracious, does he have skill on the microphone. And I realize he can't hear us, which is why we can praise him. If he was within earshot, if I even thought there was a chance he was tuning in, I wouldn't say a nice thing about Wade.
3: See, and that's where I go the other way. I inflate Wade's head. Everybody tries to bring him down, and I'm like, you know what? I'm going to get this guy to the moon myself.
4: Oh, I can't. I can't. He's got enough going on there.
3: Well, Ninja, it will be you again tomorrow morning on the morning show. I believe it's going to be Kale Zomer with you as well.
4: Yeah, me and Kale are going to be in because you're going to be helping out with prep for the brat fry tomorrow, which is huge. We love brat fries. Time.
3: Going to Silica for your home. Kale's going to have a busy day, too, immediately finishing with this show. He's going to be going over trying to watch the Brewers get a win against the Guardians tomorrow on the Milwaukee Brewers bus trip.
4: Yeah, which is awesome. I think him and Jake are going. I think right now it's an over-under on who has the more glasses of beer. I think Jake's going to take it.
3: I think Jake has that in him.
4: Jake, who is not necessarily the world's biggest Brewers fan, absolutely hates our opponent. So
3: yeah, that's actually a good point. It's a division rival of the Chicago White Sox, who Jake's a fan of. So naturally, he's going to be a fan of the crew on the Milwaukee baseball bus trip tomorrow.
4: He may cheer harder for the Brewers than anybody else there.
3: He might, actually. They're in first place, too. Got a couple first base teams that he's going to be pulling for tomorrow, his own, and then hoping the Brewers do themselves a solid. Just coming up right after the show here, we have Hometown Today. We have the BD Women's Affiliate if I can read my own handwriting, the BD Women's Affiliate Day in the Park coming up here.
4: There you go.
3: So that'll be fun. Ashley's going to be on the scene with that one. And then you're going to be talking with the Beaver Dam Community Library a little bit later today on Community Comment.
4: Yeah, it should be a fun day.
3: It's going to be a fun day.

0: Tune in, everybody.
1: Stick around here on 95.3. Ninja, I want to thank you again since it's my last show without the mom and dad in the house. Thank you for helping me get through the first week. It was a lot of fun. I've had a blast talking with everybody. We still got one more until Wade gets back, and I know we're going to be utilizing your skill set a lot next week once again.
0: I appreciate you allowing me to misbehave just a little bit.
1: So. Hey, that's what we do here. That's what we're about on the morning show.
0: All the time.
1: All right. We have Hometown Today coming up next. First, ABC News. Have a great day, everybody, and we'll be talking at you more tomorrow morning.
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1: Dogs are now formally allowed in Beaver Dam City Park.

0: Amsterdam City Parks, the Common Council updated its dog ordinance Monday, clearing up conflicting language in the city code. Dogs must be leashed, licensed, tagged, and cleaned up after. A Juno blood drive will give Dodge County area residents a chance to celebrate June Dairy Month while helping the American Red Cross. Professional dairy producers will host the drive from 1 to 6 p.m. Monday, June 22nd, at its headquarters on North Main Street. 48th District State Representative Andrew Heisel says Wisconsin's failed surplus package should not be revived without major changes. He says the plan offered short-term relief, but did not fix what he sees as the long-term funding problem, driving higher local property taxes. The United Way of Dodge County says it has awarded more than $5,000 to Church Health Services in Beaver Dam. The funding will support medical, dental, mental health, prescription assistance, and health education services. And finally, the Wisconsin DNR is seeking landowners to host the 2026 gun deer hunt for hunters with disabilities. Properties must be enrolled by July 1st, with sponsors generally needing 60 acres in space for at least three hunters. I'm Justin Wilski reporting from the Daily Dodge News Center. Submit your news tips at dailydodge.com.
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0: expected again. Tonight, chance for storms. Lows level off around 52. Slight chance for showers. Tomorrow, 72. A mix of clouds and sun. I'm meteorologist Jennifer Wojcicki on 95.3 WBEV, powered by Daily Dodge. 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

0: miss. 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Trevor McGill with a 1-2-3 ninth, and the Brewers have won 8 straight.
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0: 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And we are very excited this morning to welcome in the women's affiliate of the Beaver Dam Area Incorporated. We have the president, Kathleen Giddes, and a valued member, Morley Wetland. How are you both today?
1: We're good, thank
2: you. We are great.
0: Awesome.
2: Thank you.
0: Well, you both have a big event coming up here soon, but before we get into the event, I want to know a little bit about you both and how you got involved with the women's affiliate of the Beaver Dam Area Incorporated. So, Morley, why don't you start?
2: Well, I joined about 4 years ago. I was approached by one of my friends, Rita Kleindel, and she said, you know, I think you'd really enjoy being in the women's affiliate of Beaver Dam Area, Inc. And I said, oh, okay. So I went to a meeting, and here I am still, 4 years later, because it's I found it to be truly a great, great group of ladies. And we do, I think, a very valuable service to Beaver Dam, because the money we raise through the Day in the Park Craft Fair is in turn given back to the community organizations to help beautify Beaver Dam, as well as to enrich our young people and all our community centers, like the library and the food pantry. Swan Park was a very big task of ours. We helped design, implement all the renovations that are going on there. I think we donated $30,000, did we not?
1: We did.
3: Wow. We did, yes.
2: Yeah.
0: That's very impressive.
2: Yep. So anyways, I joined and here I am.
0: And what has probably been, over the last 4 years, your favorite part of this all?
2: Oh, do I get to say the Christmas dinner? No. No, the favorite part, actually, it's the fair itself. It's a wonderful, wonderful group get together. We all work hard to put it on, and it's so very well attended by the community, and people seem to be so appreciative, because we get comments all the time about, gosh, I've been coming here every year since I was a little.
0: Yeah.
2: You know, because this is our 55th fair.
0: Yeah, that's very 55th. Impressive. And we are going to get to that in a bit about the big 55. But, Kathleen, we got to hear from you, because you are the president. How did you get involved and how did you become president?
1: Well, I got involved just a few years ago. I was asked by Evie Lidke, thank you. And she asked me to come back, because I had been a member before and then I dropped out. And so we only had, like, when I went to the first meeting then, we only had like 5 members. And when I had left the organization, you know, several years before that, I mean, there were probably like 30 to 40 women that were part of it. So, yeah, I felt that it was a good organization. And, you know, luckily that it has stayed in continuation since 1962. So it's a pretty big deal for Beaver Dam, and it's a pretty big deal for the women who've been part of this organization.
0: Now, is the organization part of a national one, or is this, it's solely Beaver Dam?
1: It's solely Beaver Dam. Originally, in 1962, when it was formulated, it was part of the Beaver Dam Chamber of Commerce. And this is the, you know, humorous part of this history, because this group, the members were known as chambermaids, which is not the most respectful, not the most respectful kind of signature that you want to have next to your name. But the idea has always remained the same. It's always been, the mission is to, you know, to beautify the city and to work towards creating a good business climate, and making it a better place to live for everybody that comes and lives in Beaver Dam, or in the area of Beaver Dam.
0: Are there any, well, I guess, so you say area of Beaver Dam, so is it, do you have other people, it's not just the women who are joining, it's not solely Beaver Dam, correct?
1: Correct.
2: Correct.
0: Okay. So you have people from all over?
1: We have someone from Mayville, we have someone from
2: Lowell,
1: yeah. Lowell. And I guess the rest...
2: And I was going to say, I thought it was Horicon area too, but there it's local to the area.
1: Yeah.
0: Yeah.
2: But from different townships.

0: Yep.
1: And what's that kind of been like, being able to meet people who are not, you know, around here all the time? They're, you know, it's, you're building a community outside of not only Beaver Dam.
2: Absolutely. And we attract a wide audience mm-hmm. To the Day in the Park Craft Fair mm-hmm. as well. They do come from all over.
0: Yeah. Yeah, we have the advantage that, you know, we only meet once a month, and we have exactly one fundraising event. Mm-hmm. The rest of the year that we spend organizing the event.
2: Putting it together.
0: Organizing the event.
2: Yes, putting it together.
0: Yeah, and donating money to mm-hmm. various organizations in the area. So.
1: And you said, so when you first joined Kathleen, it was, or the second time, was yeah. five people, and now you've grown to 13 members.
0: We have 13 working members, and I'm really pleased, and we're always looking for members. And again, I want to stress, it's just once a month that we meet, and we meet for basically an hour. I try to keep the meeting to exactly 1 hour.
2: She runs a real tight ship, truly.
0: And because I know everybody's busy. Everybody yeah. wants to go home. Everybody wants to, you know, not be in meetings that just go on and on and on.
1: Where so. You're looking at the watch and you're like,
0: exactly.
1: is this ever going to end?
0: Exactly.
1: Well, awesome. Well, we're going to take a quick break. When we come back, we'll talk more about the craft fair. That's next on Hometown Today on 95.3 WBEV, powered by Daily Dodge.
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0: And welcome back to Hometown Today on 95.3 WBEV, powered by Daily Dodge. We are talking with Morley and Kathleen from the Women's Affiliate of the Beaver Dam Area Incorporated. And you both have a very, very exciting event coming up July 12th. It's a 55th annual A Day in the Park craft fair at Swan Park. Tell me all about it. And I see I'm looking at the flyer right now. One of my favorite things is I see easy parking with free shuttle buses.
4: That's very true. Because our event attracts so many people and the park itself is located centrally in Beaver Dam, parking around the park is limited. So the hospital has graciously allowed us to use the northern corner of their parking lot for parking for overflow. And because that's a couple block walk away, we have a shuttle bus that goes back and forth throughout the day. You get on at the parking lot at the hospital, and then they travel to near the splash pad is the drop-off point, and then you're able to wander about, and it goes back and forth throughout the day. Just
0: that's awesome.
4: Back and forth, back and forth. The craft fair.
5: And it is free.
4: And of course, it is free.
0: Mm-hmm. Yeah.
4: So you can, if you're carrying, so say you've purchased something and you're carrying it back, you can say, hey, I'm just going to go take this back to the car, hop back on the bus and back and forth again. So it's really very convenient, and people like that a lot.
0: Oh, yeah, that's awesome.
4: Yes. And anything else?
5: About the shuttle bus, this is our third year that we've been using it. So we're hoping that more people will try it out this year.
0: Mm-hmm.
5: I know the biggest complaint that we get at the craft fair is that, about parking for customers. And so we think this is a good alternative. And, we're very, very grateful to the Marshall Hospital for letting us use that parking lot for the one day.
4: Yes. Absolutely.
0: Yes, that makes it a lot easier, but
4: the craft fair itself is 9 to 3 on a Sunday. It's always the second Sunday in July.
0: Okay.
4: And however, our day begins on Sunday, 6 a.m., because the vendors are already coming and setting up.
0: And you have a lot of vendors. Over 200.
5: Yeah, right now we have 203 vendors. We've have sold over 230 some spaces. So it's a good variety of people that are coming to show what they've made. We have organic berries. We have designer phone cases. We have silver and enamel jewelry. We have wood clocks, we have wood trays, we have 3D printed animals, crystal sun catchers, sports plaques, and then there's food, of course.
4: And there's also a lot of art, whether for inside decor or yard art. That's also very, very popular. It's hard not to find something you like.
0: Well, with 200 it would be very difficult. Yeah, I bet. And this is big because it is a 55th annual Day in the Park craft fair. Is there anything special going on with it being the 55th?
4: Not so much special in itself, but everything really is pretty special there, because even for the children, we have a bouncy house and

0: face painting, and the splash pad, of course, is right there. Mm-hmm. And if it's a hot day, the kids and really they, enjoy yeah. that.
1: And we also have a balloon artist.
0: A balloon, Ooh. Yes, balloon art.
1: Yeah. This year, the Dodge County Area Art Association is having a booth, and actually their booth is on the corner of Mill Street and University. It's mm-hmm. in that shelter there. Mm-hmm. And they're actually going to be having people that are going to be painting while the art fair is going on.
0: That is true.
1: And, yeah, so I think that's kind of interesting. Mm-hmm. We have music. Did you mention
0: Yeah, music? Oh, no, I didn't mention music. Yes, actually we have two bands. Elwood Lee will be playing in the morning from 9 to 11. And then Poverty and Panic Ooh. Will be playing from 12 to 3.
1: Exactly. Yep.
0: And I got the times right, and I didn't mix them up. And they're both excellent, excellent. I've personally listened to both of our music entertainers, and they are terrific.
2: Are they going to be set up...
0: In the band shell.
2: In the band shell, okay. Where I'm, like, thinking about the only time, like, I remember the band shell is in, during Christmas time when all the trees
0: oh,
2: are in there.
0: Yeah, oh, yeah. Yes. Yeah,
2: yeah. But that's where they will be. And yeah. You can't do this alone. You've had some help from the community. You want to touch on the sponsors that have helped make this event possible?
1: Yeah, we are very lucky this year. We have 16 different sponsors. So we have State Farm Insurance with Gina Omeg, JB Mechanical, Edward Jones, Q's Lawn and Home Services, Lidke Motors, Beaver Dam Cold Storage, WDS Construction, K&B Tree and Lawn Care, Klodowski Real Estate, Larson Family Dental, Anchor Point Cranes, Holders of Hope, Park Avenue Sports Cafe, Audrey's Yoga, Nancy Husley, and the A1 Tri-County Vacuum and Sewing Center.
2: Wow.
1: So I know. We're very pleased this year. Yeah. Yes, and the sponsor, this event costs money to put on, and so we pay for the park fee, we pay for the music, we pay for the balloon lady, we pay et cetera, et cetera, and so all these sponsor donations make it possible for us to provide these extra things during the event.
2: Yes, because the money that you raise here, what does it go towards?
0: Oh. The money that we raise goes towards helping our community mm-hmm. to be the best it can be, mm-hmm. right? We give to youth groups like the Badger Girls Delegates, scholarships, FFA, wrestling and soccer clubs, the Firefighter Service Corps, the American Legion Boys Baseball, community improvement. We've donated quite a bit to Swan Park, mm-hmm. library, the YMCA, the Beaver Dam Area Community Theater, the Chamber Office Caboose Restoration, that was a while back, to the Beaver Dam Police and Fire Departments, the Family Center Hockey Rink, the Foundation PAVE, mm-hmm. and Veterans Memorial, the Watermark Community Center, and of course, the pickleball courts that were...
2: Those are awesome.
0: They are awesome.
2: So fun.
0: charities like St. Vincent de Paul, mm-hmm. The food pantry expansion, church health services. So everything is mm-hmm. a lot, and it's all given back to the community.
1: Mm-hmm. Yeah, so since the inception of the group, we've distributed like over 400,000, probably over 430,000 by this time. It's been quite a lot, and we're pleased to do it. We're mm-hmm. glad to do it. I mean, we obviously this group loves the community that we are living in, mm-hmm. and we want to make it better, and we're able to do that.
2: That's
1: to a
2: amazing.
1: Certain extent.
2: Yes. So what, with about a couple minutes left here, what has been both of your favorite parts of the day itself? What do people need to make sure that they do when they're there?
1: Oh, I get the biggest kick out of watching people who meet their neighbors at the, mm-hmm. Stop and talk and chat, and I just get the biggest kick out of that because it's that one day where, maybe you haven't seen your neighbors or mm-hmm. you haven't seen your friends for a while and you all come together because it's a great park.
2: Yeah.
1: It's a lovely park. And, to me, that's the best part.
0: Yes, and I agree. So many people, and that's very true what you said about meeting your neighbors who you haven't seen for a while. Mm-hmm. That happens to me every year that I've been a part of it, and it's fun.
2: Mm-hmm.
0: You know, because everybody, almost everybody I know is busy. You know how you get busy and you just don't get to do all those things you'd like. And like Kathy said, that's one day everybody's there. They're enjoying the day and seeing all the wonderful colors, the music. And it's just a great time. And we should mention, too, that there is certainly food to eat while you're there. The American Legion has a food booth, and they serve things like hamburgers and brats and the sides that go with it, as well as there are donuts.
1: We have, two donut trucks that are going to be there. We have homemade baked goods that will be there. We have some dirty sodas that are going to be offered. Yes. And... yeah, so it's quite the variety of things. And they're kind of interspersed throughout the whole park area. So you can, you know, walk around and get a soda and then go and get a donut.
0: Yeah, you can graze as you go.
2: Well, awesome. That's the best way to do it. Shopping and food, am I right?
1: Yeah.
2: Well, we are out of time. So thank you both so much for being here. But July 12th, 9 a.m. to 3 p.m., free admission, live music, food, over 200...
0: vendors.
2: Oh, yeah, so over 200 vendors, free shuttle bus. Missing anything?
0: Lots of fun.
2: Yeah. Awesome.
1: We look forward to seeing everybody there.
2: Awesome. Well, thank you again, both. Thank you both again for being here. And yes, looking forward to it. That's not the end of the show. We are going to welcome on Wally Lukaczynski after this next break. That's next on Hometown Today.
3: ABC News, I'm Brian Clark. President Trump says everyone is pleased about the deal the U.S. and Iran are going to sign Friday, even though details about the agreement are scarce. ABC's Shannon Kingston, though, says there's skepticism about what could happen next.
4: In the lead-up to President Trump striking an initial agreement with Iran, officials say CIA Director John Ratcliffe presented intelligence from U.S. agencies giving a pessimistic outlook on whether the Iranian regime will ultimately make the nuclear concessions the administration is demanding. Detailed negotiations on those issues are set to begin on Friday.
3: A judge in New York said that Luigi Mangione is going to assert a psychiatric defense in his state murder trial in the killing of UnitedHealthcare CEO Brian Thompson. Judge said his lawyers will try to show he was suffering from extreme emotional disturbance. And Rex Huerman, a convicted serial killer, is set to be sentenced to life in prison today in New York. This is ABC News.
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6: Now this news update on Wisconsin Radio Network. Three men are pleading not guilty to charges that tried to cast false electoral votes for President Trump.
7: Former Trump attorney Jim Troupas and election advisors Mike Roman and Ken Chesebro entered pleas to conspiracy and forgery charges in Dane County Court on Tuesday. The three are accused of lying to 10 Republicans who cast opposing Electoral College votes for Trump after Joe Biden won the state in the 2020 election. All three argue they committed no crimes and were just attempting to preserve Trump's chances if a court found fraud in Wisconsin's election. Wisconsin prosecutors argue the three lied to the electors and said their votes would never be submitted to Congress, even though they were. Raymond Newport, Wisconsin Radio Network.
6: A new report suggests use of force by Madison police led to a man's death in 2024. The findings claim 32-year-old Richard Johnson died from restraint cardiac arrest, not a drug overdose, as reported by the coroner. This is Wisconsin Radio Network.
8: The Brewers open their series against Cleveland with a 2-1 victory over the Guardians Tuesday night. I'm Bill Scott with sports. Bryce Terang got the ball rolling in the fourth.
9: Three balls and two strikes on Terang, the pitch. And a fly ball out to right center field. This is well struck way back, and it is gone. Bryce Terang, his 11th home run of the season. And the Brewers on the board. It is 1-0 Milwaukee.
8: That highlight courtesy of Brewers TV. Garrett Mitchell drove in the game winner with his 5th home run of the season in the 7th. Aaron Ashby pitching a scoreless inning for his 10th win. Trevor McGill added save number 9. Cooper Pratt went 0-for-3 in his Major League debut last night. He was excited to be able to soak it all in. Game 2 of that series is tonight. The Packers closing in on summer break. They held an OTA session with the rookies yesterday. We'll have one more on Thursday before breaking until the start of training camp. Bill Scott, Wisconsin Radio Network.
10: 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Thunderstorms likely today. Otherwise, cloudy skies expected. High temperatures reach up to 62. Southeast winds 10 to 15 miles.

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3: 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We are joined by the Wally Lukashinsky and Kale Zomer. How are you both today?
4: Kale, you go first.
5: I'm doing great. You know what? We've had some rain this morning.
3: And we needed
5: it. Not to be the stereotypical Midwest dad, but we needed this.
3: Told you.
5: We needed this.
4: See, it makes me feel good to know that there's just like the constants in life. And that every time it rains, I know that I'm going to have someone in my corner like you that's going to tell me we really needed this.
5: We really needed this.
3: I've heard that like four times today.
5: Because it's true. Ashley, it is very true. Well, it is a Wally Wednesday. Wally, we appreciate you joining us. I know it's been a long week, some early mornings. You've been doing a great job filling in for Wade on the morning show.
4: Hey, I appreciate that. It's truly, I don't give him enough credit in my own head to realize what that all entails until you sit in on that. Like, Wade has a insane brain to be able to do eight things at once, and I'm a high frantic, like high stress, like anxious person like he is, so I think that eventually I might be able to get there, but man, it is a testament to what Wade does, that he does that every single day.
3: Well, and Kale,
5: what's that?
3: Did you both see your teams this morning?
5: Well, I was gonna say, Wally, will you for the next week and a half, when you text me, will you text me like three words at a time, like 10
3: like
5: times
3: Wade
5: in a row? Because now that Wade won't, we won't give it away. I think Wade actually needs to share this story when he gets back.
3: He will.
5: He won't be texting me. Let's just put it that way.
3: Yep.
5: Wade. That's all I'm going to say.
3: Poor Wade.
4: No.
5: Oh, Wally's just now getting checking his messages, isn't he?
3: Mm-hmm.
4: Yeah. Oh, my goodness.
5: We'll let Wade share that when he comes back. Because, there's an interesting story to be told for sure. But, you know.
3: Oh, Wade.
5: Yep. Wade doing Wade things. Oh, that's what happens.
4: That's good to know. It's good to know. I appreciate the tip on that. I'm excited to hear that story, how that came to be.
5: Yeah,
4: we'll leave it there. Tease it.
5: Wait to hear the details of that. Because
3: in 9 days, we'll find out.
5: Yeah, it's going to be like the most Wade story of all time, honestly.
3: Yeah.
5: Ashley, I was just thinking, you and I were just talking the other day, and I can't remember what the conversation was, because you were like, I can't wait to tell Wally about this, because it had something to do with ranch. What was it?
3: Oh, yes. So ranch, people, the Europeans who are here for the World Cup, literally were tweeting, they're like, ranch is so good, we need to bring this to Europe. They get it, Walter. They get it.
4: Okay, but to be fair, they've said that pretty much about every single thing they've encountered since they've got here. AC, giant stadiums, barbecue, everything that they've run into.
3: Fast food,
4: Buc-ee's,
3: Chili's.
5: Ella Langley.
4: Ella Langley. Shout out Freddie from Germany. It doesn't matter what it is out there right now. People have been enamored. And if anything, we've talked about it. I think we've talked about it on the radio. This is the best propaganda for the United States.
3: Greatest country in the world.
4: But, like, everybody only sees what happens in, like, big media. It's only, like, the big
3: That's
4: stuff.
3: That's true.
4: And you only think about the negatives when you think from outside.
3: Mm-hmm.
4: When people get in here, they see the Southern hospitality, the Wisconsin nice, the Midwest nice. They get to see
3: Chili's.
4: Good people, good food, great environments, great everything. So I feel like this has done a number. And I want the World Cup to come back every 4 years to remind people that we're great.
3: When I went to Spain way back when, I like cried when I got back to the O'Hare terminal. Like when I touched down in Chicago, I like had a tear in my eye. I was like, thank God I'm home.
5: You have to lean down and kiss the ground.
3: I like was about to. Like, I ran outside like I'm home. Like I was so excited. Granted.

0: I did cry a lot when I was in Spain. I'd never been that far from home. But
1: wimp.
0: Yes.
2: I've heard people talk about enjoying their European vacations, but I've never heard Americans talk about European vacations in the way I hear Europeans talk about American vacations, if that makes sense.
0: My dad, he wanted to go to Italy for so long. My mom and him planned a trip. They go for 10 days. He absolutely loves it. He comes back one day, talk to him. He comes back on a Sunday. Monday has a full day. Tuesday, I talk to him. I loved Italy, but wow.
3: Glad to be home.
0: Glad to be home.
2: I feel like there's always a caveat when people are like, yeah, no, this was cool. This wasn't quite what I expected. Like, but then when you get Europeans, kind of, they're like, this culture is amazing. There's a guy on TikTok that's been here, that's been doing this for a number of years. He came from, I think, Josh from England or something like that, who moved to America. And, like, his entire channel is about, like, wait, this is what you guys do in America? This is amazing.
0: Yeah.
3: I mean, it's just simply put, we live here by choice, and I don't think that we're going to be choosing to live anywhere else anytime soon.
2: I would agree with that. By the way, speaking of the World Cup, we talked about how the folks from Scotland, the Tartan Army, has really showed up in droves for the World Cup. We talked about how a Delta flight with a bunch of Scotland fans ran out of beer. They continue on their streak because this past weekend, a lot of the bars in Boston also ran out of beer.
3: They sold more beer in Boston this last week, and if this is what you were going to say, I apologize.
0: No, it's not.
3: They sold more beer with the Scottish in town than they sold for St. Patrick's Day.
2: Yes.
0: So, did you guys also see, I don't know, are you guys familiar with the Boston cop slide?
3: Yes.
0: There is a hilarious video.
2: Yes.
0: Yes. The Scottish have found this slide.
2: Oh, I'm going to have to look
0: now,
2: this up now.
0: There are so many videos of just Scottish people going down the slide and
3: full
0: just
3: speed.
0: Eating it.
2: So
0: yeah.
2: For those who haven't seen it, it's
0: one of the
2: slide
0: funniest
2: at a playground.
0: Videos.
2: It's a slide at a playground, and it twists and turns and apparently goes very, very quickly. And there was a video that circulated a few years ago. A cop stopped by and for fun went down it. Somebody was videoing and it like just banged him around. And
0: yeah, he ping pong
2: flying out. Yeah, he came flying out like a ping pong ball. It was hilarious. And now people love
0: Boston
2: the slide.
0: Boston cop slide. That's all. Like, you look up Boston cop and you would think like something would, nope, the first thing is Boston cop slide.
2: Yeah, by the way, they also are, the Scotland fans are also pretty rowdy. They may have actually broken a record with the noise levels.
3: Ooh.
2: During the pre-match sing-along of Flower of Scotland at Gillette Stadium, a sound meter registered 125 decibels. And if it gets verified at 125, it will stand as the loudest noise ever recorded at a World Cup match.
0: This is crazy.
2: And it easily, by the way, that would just set a record for noise at a World Cup match. It easily defeats the loudest noise ever recorded at Gillette Stadium altogether.
3: Well, it's Gillette Stadium.
2: Well,
3: I mean, yeah,
2: there can't be a whole lot of noise there, right? You need cheering to have noise.
0: I just think it's so funny.
2: I mean,
0: it could have been,
2: Gillette Stadium could have the loudest boos.
3: Well, see, they won all those championships. It's a spoiled fan base. Where for me, it's the other side. You start looking at places like the one that I think I saw the other day. It was 142 and change, the decibel level got at Arrowhead Stadium before Kansas City played a game. And are you watching the cop video again?
0: I watched the cop video. In tears.
2: No, don't worry about it, Ashley. No, don't worry about the show going on.
0: I'm
2: right
0: posting
2: now.
0: This on our Facebook page and being like, in case you missed it.
3: Check out the Boston cop slide video on our Facebook page.
0: Oh, that's funny. Anyways.
3: Kale, I know we had a plan. We were talking about dogs here.
2: Yeah, we're going to have a little dog talk.
3: Woof, woof.
2: We all have dogs.
0: Yes.
2: I am curious if either of you have had any dogs, if they've ever gotten in anything and eaten something that they shouldn't, and what was it?
3: I've got one right away.
2: Okay.
3: We were amazed. We thought that we were going to have to say goodbye to our dog Twister early because we showed up when I was in middle school. We came home. She had half a wheel of cheese. Half a wheel of cheese.
2: That's a lot of cheese.
3: It was a lot of cheese. We panicked. We called the vet and whatever. I don't know if it was like where the dog was at in terms of like how long it had been or whatever. They're like, don't worry about it. It might be a smelly house.

0: household for a few days, but beyond that, you're going to be okay. But we were Twister took down half a wheel of cheese. Shout out to the goat.
1: Isn't Twister like 15 pounds?
0: No, Twister was Twister. She was a Lukashensky dog. She Wheaton Terriers usually run 30. She was the run of the litter, and she was still pushing 35.
2: Wow.
0: She was a little roly-poly-oly. I miss that dog. Wait,
2: did Twister have a little gas for a few days?
0: Oh, it was nasty. Like, it was like genuinely that. Like, I'm happy to be at school today. Sorry, Mom.
1: Oh, that's terrible.
2: Ashley, is your have your dogs ever gotten in anything?
1: Yes. Have? My first dog... Well, I was like three, so I don't really remember this, but my parents tell the story so much that it's hard to not remember it. Dugan got yellow lab, got into butter.
0: Ooh.
1: Lots of butter. I think he actually had his stomach pumped.
0: Ooh.
1: Because he got into like pounds of butter. Yeah.
0: Wisconsin dog.
2: Yeah, I was gonna say butter on your dog. That's I have a pug, and you know, it's not a large dog, and we have determined that he has a stomach of steel. We have had a number. First of all, he has an unhealthy addiction and obsession with eating Kleenex, clean or dirty, doesn't matter. Does not matter. We cannot leave Kleenex anywhere near where he can get to because he will eat them.
0: Yum yum yum.
2: I thought it was a weird thing, and then I've met multiple other people who say, like, yeah, their dogs eat either, like, Kleenex or paper towels. I'm like, what is it with the paper products, man?
1: I had a dog who would eat underwear.
2: Ooh, interesting.
0: Nah.
2: Clean or dirty? Doesn't matter?
1: Anything you can get his hands on. Imagine the bathroom.
2: Yeah. Oh, yeah.
1: Like
2: speaking of toilet paper, I had one when I was a kid. We had a cat. That so in the upstairs of our house, we left our cat home alone once. We came home, and in the upstairs of the house, at this end of the house was at one end of the house was a bathroom, and then there was a very long hallway, and then there was my parents' bedroom, and then there was my sister's bedroom, and there's my bedroom. This cat got at the toilet paper in the bathroom, got the end of it in its mouth, and then decided to walk away. And when we got home, it was strung from the toilet paper roll out the bathroom, down the hall, into my room at the other end of the house.
1: Oh, my goodness.
0: Left the trail.
1: Yeah.
2: But back to our dog. So we have had a few instances of him getting into things. So there was one time he got into one of my niece's purses and ate a chocolate bar.
1: Nice.
2: And she wasn't sure, like, how much of the chocolate bar was even left. We're like, oh, no. Oh, this is like dogs and chocolate, not a good mix. He's little. This was like one of those giant candy bars. We had no idea. So then we thought, we're like, oh no, we need to get, and we were away from home, and it was like 9-10 o'clock at night. There was no going to the vet. We were probably at least 2 hours from an emergency vet. So we're like, okay, we're gonna have to get him to throw up. And we didn't have any Ipecac, but you can use hydrogen peroxide to induce it. So then we started pouring that down his throat. Didn't vomit. So then I'm like, oh, great. Now if he wasn't going to die of poisoning from the chocolate, now he's going to die from hydrogen peroxide. Mm-hmm. He's fine. Would have never known anything was wrong. So there was that one. There was also a time we were at my in-law's house, and it was my father-in-law's birthday. And my father-in-law loves a good spice cake. If you guys had spice cake, it's kind of similar to carrot cake. You don't find them, like, you know, anywhere, really. And so my kids and some of their cousins and their grandma spent the earlier part of the day making a spice cake for his birthday later that night. And they made, like, the rounds of cakes and then layered it, right? Made, like, a big... I mean, it was, you know, it was probably, foot and a half tall, you know, cake rounds. It was a big cake, and frosted, cream cheese frosting, all that good stuff. And later, so it had been sitting out on the kitchen counter, and then later in the day, they were going to start getting things ready to go for dinner, and they needed prep space. So my wife's like, oh, let me get the cake out of your way so you guys can start working on dinner. So she gets the cake out of the way. I'm not paying any attention to where she puts this cake. So the day goes on. We eat dinner, and we're sitting around after dinner in the living room, and we're kind of letting our, you know, we had eaten too much for dinner, so we're taking a break, letting our stomach settle before we're going to bust out the cake. And we're just sitting there in the living room and went, it's kind of quiet in here. Where's the dog? Where did he go? What is he up to? And

0: We look over, and just off the living room is a bedroom that the door is usually closed, and we notice the door is open, and my wife goes, oh, no. I'm like, what do you mean, oh, no? She walks in the room, and she goes, and she starts just, I mean, I can't say what she said on, you know, on the radio. There's hollering. FCC rules. And I'm like, what is going on? And she walks out carrying him and says, take him outside now. And I'm like, I'm holding him. I'm like, what is going on? Then she was, so I wait a minute, and she walks back out. I had not realized what she did was when she got the cake out of the way, she had taken it into this bedroom and put it on the nightstand, which the nightstand was tall enough that our dog, his pug, wouldn't be able to reach. However, the nightstand was pushed right up against the bed, which was a very low bed. It was low enough that he could jump on the bed. So he jumped on the bed, which allowed him access to the nightstand. He had been sitting there for God knows how long eating the spice cake. I told you this thing was like a foot and a half tall. He ate at least half of it. It had to have been close to his weight in cake.
1: Silence is the worst thing that you can hear.
0: Oh,
1: when you have
0: and
1: a dog.
0: We're like, yeah. Oh no.
2: Where's the dog?
0: Yeah,
2: oh,
0: we
2: crap.
0: Were like, oh, that, yeah, another one of those. I don't know if anything in spice cake is bad for dogs. So I sat outside with him for like 2 hours. Again, was fine. And then the last one I'll tell you quickly, and then we got to take a break. When we first bought our house, the first year we were in our house, we didn't have any kids. We just had the dog, and we were super excited. It was coming up on Halloween time. We were super excited to get to hand out candy to the trick-or-treaters, so we had bought a couple of those big, like, five-pound bags of, like, the Dots, Tootsie Pops, Tootsie Rolls, what else is in there? You know, that very classic mix. We had bought a few, and we put them in our pantry, which is actually kind of like a front entryway closet. And we went out for dinner one night. We came back, and I walked in the living room, turned on the light. Now, this is back in the day, and he goes in the kennel now anytime we go out because he can't be left out. He can't be trusted. I turn on the light, and I just see wrappers all over the living room. And I'm like, what happened? Oh, no. Went to find the bag. He ate about 2.5 to 3 pounds of Tootsie Pops, Tootsie Rolls, Dots. We're like, what's going to happen? He was fine.
2: That's crazy.
0: Yeah, our dog is a problem.
1: Yeah, problem child. You have a few of those running around.
0: Yep.
2: Yeah.
1: Gosh, it's crazy. Oh, gosh. All right, I'll shut up.
2: Well, we're going to take a quick break, and when we come back, we'll be talking about what's going on. That's next on Hometown Today.
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4: 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And we got some Brewers baseball tonight. Mm-hmm. I don't really know what else we have going on. We have Black Friday tomorrow.
5: I was going to say, you're going to have Kale out there on the scene for a Milwaukee baseball bus trip against the Cleveland Guardians tomorrow. Yeah. Kale, you must be excited.
6: Dude, I can't wait. Going to be my first game of the season. But yeah, it's going to be a fun time. Our trip coming up tomorrow, thanks to Andrew Meehan, Edward Jones, financial advisor, for making that one possible. Looking forward to going and seeing the crew take on Cleveland. But before that game tomorrow, they got a game tonight. 6:05 for the pregame here on 95.3 WBEV. And then, yes, tomorrow they wrap up the series. That is a 12:35 pregame, 1:10 first pitch. Looking forward to joining everybody on the bus. If you are coming on the bus with us tomorrow, we are loading up at Slumberland at 10:15, looking to hit the road no later than 10:30. So if you're joining us for the trip tomorrow, make sure to be there on time, and we'll get you to Milwaukee. And it's going to be a great time. Looking forward to that. Coming up next hour on Community Comment, we're going to be joined by the Beaver Dam Community Library. So looking forward to that. Do want to make a note, by the way. We've had some rain come through today. Kind of keeping an eye on the weather later today. Right now, the good news is it looks like any potential severe stuff kind of stays to the south, maybe very southern Wisconsin. Illinois is a whole other story. Illinois, Indiana, going to have a heck of a day today, potentially. But we're gonna see some more rain later on this afternoon. And because of that, the concert in the park that was scheduled for tonight at Swan Park is going to be moved indoors over at the Beaver Dam High School Auditorium at 500 Gould Street. Doors going to open at 6:30. Concert starts at 7 p.m. So they've just had some bad luck on Wednesdays here with the weather for concerts in the park. I feel bad.
5: I do, too. It's not just a concert, too. I got a call from Jeff Eberly just about 30 minutes ago. The American Legion Post 146 game tonight is going to be canceled right now. Also due to rain. I don't know if there will be plans to make that up going forward, but we need sunshine to come. We're a couple days away from it. I'm hoping tomorrow we get some sunshine over there at Silica for the Brat Fry.
6: Agreed.
5: Chance to win $4,000 cold hard cash.
4: Seventh one of the year.
6: That's right. I know.
4: Seeing
6: we're already
4: some stamp cards full.
6: We're already at Brat Fry number 7. That's crazy. Yes, tomorrow 11-1 over at Silica, North Spring Street in Beaver Dam, Pernet Premium Brat and a soda or a water for $2. It's always amazing to me. I've been out there working a few of the Brat Fries, and I always love when people come up and it's their first time at a Brat Fry, and they just can't believe that for $2 they get the brat and their drink is included. They're like, wait, it comes with the drink? That's amazing. So that's been fun. And do want to mention, too, Ashley, this will be your and I last time together for this week. Tomorrow we've got a Hometown Today replay because our team is super busy. A couple of us will be on the bus trip, a bunch of us out at the Brat Fry. It's going to be a crazy busy day. And then Friday, of course, we've got the federal holiday. So you and I will be back live next week.
4: Monday. Well, that's going to do it for us today on Hometown Today. We won't be back same time, same place, but we will on Monday. That'll do it for us. Have a great week, everybody. On 95.3 WBEV, powered by Daily Dodge.
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4: From ABC News, I'm Brian Clark. The U.S. and Iran are set to sign an agreement aimed at ending the war on Friday, right? Well, President Trump says maybe.
5: I've gone into deals that were 100% and they don't happen. I've gone into deals that there was no chance of getting them done, and it happens, and they happen easily. So you never know with deals, do you? But you're going to find out pretty soon. I think it'll be done. They want to sign.
4: He's at the G7 in France, and ABC's Karen Travers is there and says there's plenty of confusion about what's in the agreement.
6: The president has said that he doesn't want to see it publicly released until it's formally signed, and that is not scheduled to take place until Friday here in Switzerland. Remember, the president and the vice president signed this on Sunday digitally, but now the president also seems to be casting some doubts on whether the text that was signed digitally on Sunday is actually the final text.
4: A judge in New York said today Luigi Mangione is going to assert a psychiatric defense at a state murder trial in the killing of UnitedHealthcare CEO Brian Thompson. Mangione, if that succeeds, could be sent to a psychiatric facility instead of prison. Attorney and ABC legal analyst Brian Buckmeyer explains what this means for the trial.
7: The defense has to turn over all psychiatric information to the prosecution. They're going to have the ability to rebut that he had an extreme emotional disturbance at this time. It could, in a worst-case scenario, delay the trial because the prosecution will say, hey, we need our own expert to evaluate this defense and see whether or not we can make arguments against it. If it doesn't delay the trial, it's going to add a whole other argument.
4: Americans are spending more. Retail sales in May were up by almost a full percentage point. Today, the Federal Reserve will announce its latest rate decision. It's expected to leave rates unchanged. The first announcement from new chair Kevin Warsh. Tropical Storm Arthur has formed in the Atlantic. It is the first named storm of the Atlantic hurricane season. 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
4: Rex Huerman, the man who was convicted of committing a series of murders on Long Island, is set to be sentenced today. The hearing is ongoing right now. Families of the women Huerman killed are addressing the man. ABC's Aaron Katursky has more.
12: He was first identified as a

0: WBEV.
1: Dogs are now formally allowed in Beaver Dam City Parks. The Common Council updated its dog ordinance Monday, clearing up conflicting language in the city code. Dogs must be leashed, licensed, tagged, and cleaned up after. Wisconsin has joined a multi-state lawsuit challenging the U.S. Department of Education's discontinuation of special education grant funding. The Wisconsin Department of Justice says the grant supported teacher training and family engagement through DPI. A Juneau blood drive will give Dodge County area residents a chance to celebrate June Dairy Month while helping the American Red Cross. Professional dairy producers will host the drive from 1 to 6 p.m. Monday, June 22nd, at its headquarters on North Main Street. The United Way of Dodge County says it has awarded more than $5,000 to Church Health Services in Beaver Dam. The funding will support medical, dental, mental health, prescription assistance, and health education services. And finally, the Wisconsin DNR is seeking landowners to host the 2026 gun deer hunt for hunters with disabilities. Properties must be enrolled by July 1st, with sponsors generally needing 60 acres in space for at least three hunters. I'm Justin Wilski reporting from the Daily Dodge News Center. Submit your news tips at dailydodge.com.
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2: Thunderstorms likely today, otherwise cloudy skies expected. High temperatures reach up to 62, southeast winds 10 to 15 miles per hour. Cloudy skies expected again tonight. Chance for storms. Lows level off around 52. Slight chance for showers. Tomorrow, 72. A mix of clouds and sun. I'm meteorologist Jennifer Wojcicki on 95.3 WBEV, powered by Daily Dodge. Currently, 55.

0: Comment here on 95.3 WBEV. I'm Jay Kays, and we are going to get to the action with Justin Wilsky in just a moment. 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
1: And welcome into Community Comment. Today we are sitting down with the Beaver Dam Community Library. We like to do this, if we can, once a month, trying to get an update of what's going on there. Library, very important resource here in the community. And it's a resource that, unless you've been living under a rock for the last year or so, you would be aware that there was some transitions and changes happening, some updates going on at the building. Let's start with kind of what the update is there and how things are transitioning with the move back.
2: Sure. Well, thank you. We are very excited to say that we are completely open, completely moved back in. Our ribbon cutting was on July 9th, and we were very grateful for the Beaver Dam Community Area Chamber of Commerce coming, and had a great turnout with the public, with our alders, and with the chamber and other stakeholders. So that was fabulous. All of the things have been on the shelf since May 18th when we opened up. And among some of the new things, we have added those meeting and study rooms. And that we knew was a key need. We had heard from the community over the last 10 to 20 years requests for those. And when I put together the information for the library board meeting last Friday, in the first month since we opened May 18th, we had 85 uses of those meeting and study rooms. So the community room itself does not become available for public use until July 1st. But the conference room and the three study rooms are all available, and all folks need to check those out, or make a reservation rather, is their Monarch Library card, or study rooms. You can also use a valid photo ID. And the whole policy, if you're interested, is up on our website at beaverdamlibrary.org.
1: And that voice, for those of you who don't know, Library Director Sarah, is it Kornoyer?
2: Kornoyer.
1: Okay. Longtime guest on the show with us since we've been working with the library. And this is kind of cool because you said it's something you guys identified, and you're seeing immediately a lot of use cases for that, which proves that identification was not only spot on, but it's definitely something the community is going to continue to use.
2: Absolutely, and we've seen it used for all types of things. We've actually had a couple of people who were doing video interviews, and they have been making selections of which rooms have the best light and sound for their purposes. So the Bauer meeting room, which is adjacent to the Keller reading room, is popular. That one doesn't have windows. The other one that people like are either of the two, the Folks Community Room or the Sushak Meeting Room, that are overlooking the library pollinator garden.
1: That's really awesome. Are there any other unique cases you've seen for people using that space? I mean, are people hosting game nights? I mean, what are people doing in there?
2: Well, it depends, and so we don't get too into that. The you can see in the rooms, it needs to not be destructive or against any other library code of conduct, but we know that there are people who are taking online summer courses. There are the people who are doing the interviews. There are people meeting for tutoring. There are people just going.

0: going into study. We've had the conference room has been used by some different groups too for whatever purposes they've got. The only thing that is really not allowed are like purely social activities. So no birthday parties or that type of thing. We're very fortunate to have other places in the community that people can rent for that type of thing. But really anything that's library use and requires a small study room or a conference room. And then coming up in July 1st, the community room itself is open to the community and other visitors.
1: Perfect. You mentioned the donor wall is up now, so that some people can see and stop in, and if they happen to be a donor, find their name or...
0: That's right. That went in Monday, so I've been on vacation, take a little bit of a much-needed rejuvenation break.
1: Right.
0: And so that went in, and it looked beautiful when I was in this morning. And really, I think there are a lot of folks. So the library board, we still have the original donor boards and endowment fund plaques from the 1984 launch of the building, and that has all been incorporated into this new donor wall that includes both the 1984 building fund donors, endowment fund donors, library supporters, those people who have given over $1,000 for like large print books, Blu-ray DVDs, those kinds of things, or gifts towards programming, as well as our next chapter donors. So we're really excited to see that go up. I know it's something people have been waiting for. We're still expecting our donor benches. We have four of those that will be going in, one in the vestibule. We have a couple of chairs there right now as a placeholder, and people are using those while they're waiting for their cab or the car to come be pulled around. And then we'll have the other ones placed around the library garden and other convenient spots.
1: Before we go to break, because we do have to take a quick break here, obviously a little bit of a difference in the layout, not a complete change, but a little bit as far as like entrance and locations, things like that. How are people adjusting to the flow?
0: We've had a lot of people tell us that the main entry makes a lot of sense, having it right off the parking lot, how it's much easier to get inside. There are people who were on muscle memory the first week or so that would head up to the old entrance off the parking lot, see it said not an entry, use parking lot entrance, and they would turn around. But otherwise, it makes so much sense to people, and it really gives the wow factor when you come in, because that whole new library opens up before you, and people love it.
1: There you go. I like it. Well, we are going to take a quick break here on Community Comment. When we come back, we're going to dive into some summer reading programs that are available from the library. Stay tuned for that and more on 95.3 WBEV.
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4: And welcome back into community comments. If you'd like to call and ask a question, you can definitely feel free to do so. You can call us at 920-885-4446, and Jake will be more than happy to route your call on down to us. Sir, we are now, I think officially this weekend is the start of summer. And when I think as a kid, especially, summer reading programs are huge. I remember I was like the ones for like Pizza Hut had the Book It program, you know, and now I feel like reading programs have gotten even cooler and even more interactive and more engaging, not just for kids, but there's also stuff for adults now.
5: Yeah, you are absolutely right. So, yes, we've got Solstice coming up, which is the start of summer. Library summer begins June 1st.
4: Okay.
5: So that's our tradition.
4: We've already kicked it off, though.
5: We have. Parochial schools get out a couple weeks earlier. The school district lets out a little later. So we landed on June 1st is just... That's the kickoff of summer. And it's worked really well for us. So don't worry if this is the first you're hearing about it and you get excited about any of these options and you want to join in, you are welcome to start anytime. Summer reading is for all ages. You can do a paper log or you can sign up with the Beanstack app. If you prefer a digital one, that lets you track some streaks. It has some other options, but we find that a lot of kids and families, two-thirds of people, still prefer the paper. And we are going for a community goal of 100,000 minutes.
4: Okay.
5: I believe that, not hours, I think it's minutes. And then that's 60 minutes per person per week. And it's really a great thing to have adult modeling reading and reading along with kids. We let them count everything they're reading. You know, I do a lot of professional reading.
4: Right.
5: I also had a nice day on my patio, and I got to read a couple weeks ahead because I read a whole book.
4: There you go.
5: But those are some of the programs. So there's the reading program, and you can jump in with that anytime. There are surprises. There are some rewards that you get each week. And then the satisfaction of helping us try and reach or exceed that reading goal. But we also have a lot of other summer library programs going on. This past weekend, we just had the Peony Festival Tea Party.
4: That's cool.
5: And it was well attended. There are some fun pictures on Facebook. I saw that people were wearing their tea hats and garden party gear. So that was lovely. Very well attended. It had a bit of a revolutionary era flair for America's 250th. We also have quite a few all ages and abilities games coming up. So board games and gaming in general has been really popular, not just in the library, but
4: right,
5: kind of all across the community these days. So we have

0: several board game socials. We had a Pokemon Club also on Saturday, and that was a great turnout, and we've got another one in July. Bingo. Everybody likes bingo. This is library bingo. No cash prizes. But sometimes there are some fun trinkets that you can pick out. And on July 2nd, there is a plant bingo where it's the same as normal bingo, but you win plants instead of other prizes. So that's July 2nd at 2 o'clock.
1: And this calendar of events is available up on the website for people if they want to go check it out.
0: You can actually see on our website, beaverdamlibrary.org. Click on the events and you'll be taken to the online events calendar. You can look at everything that's available. You can filter to a specific age group if you only want to see adult or all abilities, or you're only interested in the children's programs, or maybe just the teen programs, you can filter that. And you can sign up for an email reminder, because we do hear from folks like, oh, I meant to go to that. It sounded so fun. So that's one way that you can keep up to date on that. We also have our newsletter available at the library, and it does have descriptions of all of the programs coming up.
1: Now, maybe a dumb question, maybe you've already answered this in the past, but if I'm somebody who wants to maybe host an event or a group like this, is that something I can do? Is that something I reach out to the library for?
0: If you were interested in presenting on something, on a topic, yes, you can reach out to the library. Currently, we are looking at fall, winter programming. Okay. And then summer, we actually start planning basically in September. After summer's over, you have to get going with those booking presenters and performers.
1: I do appreciate the library has events across the board. You got events for kids, you got teenager events, because obviously some things they might feel a little too kiddish for them. Right. And then you've even got adult events on there. So a little bit of something for everybody. And I do appreciate that you guys separate out stuff that is all ages and abilities, because sometimes there's stuff that parents and the kids might want to do together.
0: Absolutely. And so we've got the board game social. We have, I don't know what this one is, but on Friday Fun, you get to do crafts. Sometimes there's a movie. Gabby's Dollhouse, and I probably should have asked Miss Sam for a description. Oh, that's the movie. That's why I don't know what that is. I'm like, wow, are we making dollhouse furniture? I know there are some folks that do that, and if you are one of them, that would be a program that we might be very interested in hosting. So do feel free to reach out to us. But we've also got some plastic bag flower painting coming up for one of the crafts. The Family Fest at Wayland, that's a community-wide event that the library is just one of many participants. The Fiber Crafters Social, we don't go on hiatus for that. People sometimes switch to things like embroidery or other crafts. Sometimes I bring my spinning, and sometimes I bring knitting. We've had weavers. We have had people bring their mending. So really anything to do with fiber crafting. Coming up, let's see, tonight is the craft workshop, which is, this is an adult program, and it's Americana sign painting. So that sign painting is always really interesting. In this case, one of the things that we did was when we moved back, we replaced the end panels on the library shelving to give it a fresh look. That powder coated steel, still good as the day we received it in 1984. No need to spend any dollars on that. But the end panels were dated. We saved some of the old ones, and those got cut down for the sign painting. So we like to reduce, reuse, recycle as much as we can, and be good stewards of library dollars.
1: Absolutely brilliant idea there. And I love that there's just such a wide variety. Like, I immediately, as I'm looking through this, we did this before in the break. I was like, oh, Minecraft party. My kids would love that. And then I just looked and I said, oh, the 19th, D&D club. And that's all ages and abilities. I love Dungeons & Dragons. Like, I could go do that. So there is a little bit of something for everybody. And I also know the library also serves as a great place for those people that just kind of want a quiet place to just sit and read and relax, especially when the heat of the summer kicks in. I know my wife is a fan of swinging by just to sit there and knit or crochet while she's got an audiobook in her ear and just, you know, be amongst other people. You know, get out of the house.
0: 100%. And the reading room is really good for that. It overlooks, it has windows overlooking outside, so it's got nice, bright, natural light. It is kind of quieter there. It does insulate a bit from the children's area. But like you said, we've got adults that go there. The teen area, it's been really rewarding to see young adults and kind of middle school age kids using that space. There are chairs now. This is the first time we've had a room of their own, so to speak. And so I walk by, you can see through the glass doors of the conference room, and there are kids sitting in the chairs and they're reading or they're listening. They might be coloring. Miss Sam puts out activities. And then we have families who use the children's area as a destination to meet up and maybe that play with some toys that they don't have at their house or meet up as they're on their way to, you know, waiting for the splash pad or the pool to open and things like that. So, yeah, the library is a great place to just go and just be.
1: That is awesome. I think that's absolutely great. And I know for my case, my family, you know, you have different age categories. You walk in the library, everybody has a place they can go. Everybody has a zone that's theirs. And, you know, you then meet back up and you get to see kind of all the cool stuff everybody finds. And there's always cool stuff to find there. I'm assuming multimedia-wise, there's still a computer set up for people to use. That's kind of a normal thing, right? Kids come in and they want to do a little computer work besides trying to navigate through the Dewey Decimal System.
0: Yes, so the technology area is at the front of the library after you come in to your left. It's the folks technology area, and we have a bank of 8 public internet computers, which are still really popular. We have a free public scanner. We have the public printing. The microfilm is there. We have a magnifying machine. Oh. So if somebody wanted to, we've had people look at rare coins there. Anything you really want to magnify, that's useful for. And then there are also 2 tables that seat 4 people each just for working on wireless. There are laptop tables you can pull up in the reading room and some of the comfy chairs there. And then the Play to Learn stations just came back for the kids. We had to wait until we could get a whole board in the table to plug those in. So those were launched last week and very popular. It even has chess on there, so nice. Older kids. So there's kind of something on those for people to do together as well. And those are in the children's area near the window.
1: Again, a little something for everybody. I was a little surprised to hear microfilm. I think it's been forever since I've even messed with that. But glad to see it's still out there. It's still available.
0: It's still there. We did digitize it all. So that was very helpful when we were in the temporary space because people could research it. And it's also been beneficial to those people researching local history or their genealogy that can't come to Beaver Dam or might have submitted a reference ticket if they have that access to Ancestry and newspapers.com. They have access to that whole collection now.
1: I imagine local historian Roger Knowles in there a lot, accessing it often. Love that guy. He's always great. We do have to take another break here on 95.3 WBEV. When we come back, we're going to talk a little bit more with Sarah about things happening and going on in and around the Beaver Dam Community Library. All that and more on Community Comment on 95.3 WBEV.
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2: ABC News, I'm Brian Clark. Foreign policy by clown show is how Senate Minority Leader Chuck Schumer described the White House handling of a deal with Iran. No text has been released. There's a signing that's tentatively scheduled for Friday, but President Trump said today in France,
3: I've gone into deals that were 100% and they don't happen. I've gone into deals that there was no chance of getting them done, and it happens, and they happen easily. So you never know with deals, do you? But you're going to find out pretty soon. I think it'll be done. They want to sign.
2: And he said everyone is happy with the deal. Relatives of Rex Huerman's victims are condemning the confessed serial killer in a New York courtroom. Huerman has admitted to killing 8 women. He was sentenced to life in prison without parole. A judge presiding over Luigi Mangione's state murder trial in the killing of United Healthcare's CEO says Mangione will assert a psychiatric defense. And Tropical Storm Arthur is formed near the Gulf Coast. Heavy rains and dangerous flash floods are possible. This is a...
4: Now this news update on Wisconsin Radio Network, I'm Matt Kelly. The Wisconsin Housing and Economic Developing Authority is announcing a new plan for tax credits and housing efforts. The plan sets priorities for awarding federal and state housing tax credits over the next 2 years. It builds on efforts that have already supported more than 33,000 housing units in the past 7 years. The latest cycle saw nearly $85 million used to help create almost 3,800 units across 40 communities statewide. The Wisconsin Legislative Black Caucus hosted its annual Juneteenth celebration at the state capitol on Tuesday. Milwaukee Democratic Senator Dora Drake is the caucus chair.
5: What freedom looks like yesterday, today, and tomorrow is this year's theme because it demonstrates our community's ongoing struggle for liberation, equity, and the human dignity that all of God's children deserve.
4: Communities across Wisconsin are planning their own Juneteenth celebrations on Friday and over the weekend. 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
5: Thank you, Jake Hayes. Welcome back into the Daily Dodge Television Studios and the Community Comment, whether you're listening on the radio or tuning in on DailyDodge.com, on YouTube. We definitely welcome you to take part in the program. If you have a question, give us a call, 920-885-4446. Of course, Sarah will do her best to answer it. And if she can't answer it, she'll tell you how to get that answer, because that's just how helpful she is. So I'm looking through, of course, the wonderful library reading guide, library program guide you have here that's available at the library.
6: Yes.
5: For those watching on video, you'll see me holding it up now. And it gives a little bit more information about some of the events and things that are going on. And oftentimes when we think of libraries, I think all the way back to when I was a kid, where it was the, you know, the constant shushing from the librarian, everything's very quiet. Maybe I'm dating myself a little bit there. But then I'm looking on this and I see a couple of events on here that I'm going, these are events where there's going to be applause and laughs and happiness and music. One of which has already passed. You guys had James the Magician in, which is awesome. But then I see we've got a polka show coming up in July. You guys got the America's Birthday Party in July. Mrs. Kim's Amazing Animals. I mean, you got kids and animals. That's not going to be a quiet time. It sounds like you guys are just having a party over there.
6: It is a bit of a party. In the summertime, we're definitely busier than that's kind of our peak season. But, pint-sized polkas will be in the library's lower level. So some insulation for those folks upstairs looking for it to be a little quieter. Our story time's on Monday. You can hear a lot of happy noise if you come for that. The afternoon session is a little more chill. So families sometimes select on which one they want to go to. But yes, America's Birthday Party is an all ages and all abilities program. So everybody is invited to that one. It's on July 15th from 1 to 3. Ms. Kim's Amazing Animals is just fabulous. She comes every year and we have such great turnouts that the last couple of years we have had two sessions with her. So, yep, one in the morning, one in the afternoon. Also makes it easier if kids are still in summer school, so that everybody has an opportunity to attend. So those special events are on the calendar, and they're at 2 p.m. on Thursdays. Let's see. We've also got some teen events, and we were talking about gaming. Mm-hmm. So the one coming up next Tuesday is a Mario Kart tournament. And let's see where Miss Sam's got that one happening. That will be in the community room. So it'll be upstairs right when the teens come in. There are a couple other ones. It looks like there'll be a rematch for that on July 21st. So if you missed the first one, mark your calendar for the Mario Party tournament on July 21st. We have a lot of things for kids. So if people want to participate in an organized program, they can. Some kids just want

0: want to come to the library and those their families select mm-hmm. things, and then they go home or they might play with the new play kitchen. There's a train table. The literacy activity table just arrived, and so that's a new addition. And there's a couple more surprises coming for the children's area. But, yeah, like you said, kind of something for everyone.
1: Now, one of the things that we have down here on our agenda to mention is library is also serving as a pickup point for something throughout the summer.
0: That's right. We are one of several summer meal sites for the Beaver Dam Unified School District, and those meals are available to children 18 years of age and under, and to any persons over the age of 18 who have been designated by the state or local public education as having disabilities. So those can be picked up, and there is more information about that on the school district site. But the Tahoe vehicle, I'm not sure if they're using the food truck this year or if they're in a car, but they park in front of the garage, and they will have some signage so that you know it's them. And people have been coming to pick up their lunch, and that's been really fabulous since we do have so many children and families visiting the library in the summer.
1: A nice way to kind of, you know, if you're making your way to the library anyways, to return a few books or grab a few new ones and you're already there, you know, you make that your pickup site, and it's kind of a one-stop shop for everything you got to do.
0: Absolutely.
1: I'd love to talk about anything else new and fun that you guys are bringing to the library. You mentioned some stuff that not yet being brought into the kids section, but you mentioned like a new kitchen playset area. Like, you guys have kind of made some changes there. You're kind of really innovating a little bit more.
0: We have play is super critical to children's development of literacy, and some of those before they ever get to reading on their own, they are learning through play. And so that's one of the things that we want to foster, as well as being a place that grandparents or maybe a caregiver, maybe the kids are being babysat over the summer, that there's a safe place to go and play and have things to do. You can enjoy those while you're there. It's a nice thing to do when you're waiting for a library program as well. And then sometimes some of the smaller kids will be playing while the older kids are picking things out. One of the best things I have seen since we've opened is we have some new on-the-floor seating. I'm not sure what they're called, but they're kind of like a fuzzy pop-up chair, but there's no legs. It's directly on the floor. And one day, it was a weekend, and there was a family, and there was one. There are three of these in a row, kind of at the end of the picture bookshelves. And the littlest kid was in the front, and then a middle kid in that family was in the next one. And then the mom was in the third one, and they were all sitting and reading. And it was just, it was really a heartwarming sight for a librarian like me.
1: Right.
0: We love reading. Like you said, you mentioned your wife likes audiobooks.
1: Right.
0: We consider that reading with your ears, graphic novels. That's reading visually.
1: Right.
0: So there's
1: I appreciate you saying that, because that's a favorite of mine.
0: Yeah. So there are all kinds of choices. We have fiction. We have nonfiction. There's you know, just so many things available. And one of the new things that we've got, we've been adding kits for kids and for adults for quite some time now. But Miss Sam just got some new ones in, and I brought along a fish kit that is fish counting 1, 2, 3. So it's in a convenient backpack. It comes with some activities, magnetic numbers, so you can do some counting on your fridge or if you have a magnet board. Cookie sheets work really well too if you ever wanted to create one at home. It has the fish puzzle with the fishing rod, that
1: nice
0: Melissa and Doug version. So you can go fishing. There are some tropical fish counters and two different books. One is a paperback in this particular kit called 10 Little Fish by Audrey and Bruce Wood. And then it also includes a board book by our own hometown artist, author, and illustrator.

0: illustrator, Lois Ehlert. This one's called Fish Eyes. And we also, what I love about that is when the library was built in 1984,
1: right.
0: Lois Ehlert created three banners specific to that library space. And when you visit the library in the vestibule and lobby entry, one of those banners is hanging up, and it is her fish banner that was hanging in the children's area for a long time. And she was inspired by lake life and what she had all around her here in Beaver Dam growing up.
1: So that makes a lot of sense, because obviously Beaver Dam Lake, a huge part of the city and a great asset we have here, much like the library itself. 1984, that makes the library 1 year younger than me. I feel old now. those kits then, so there's a variety of types, and those can be checked out and taken home then?
0: Yes. They have a two-week checkout period. You can pick them up and return them at the Beaver Dam Community Library. We have, there were some on outdoor stuff, gardens, rules, the community, so different, they're thematic, so there are different themes. We also have a good number of STEAM kits. The one has contraptions you can build. Others are more art-based or science-based. Those have been really popular. We've had those for a couple of years now. We have some that are on feelings, you know, as kids are working through learning about how do you behave when you're mad. There are a lot of ways that families can teach that stuff. Sometimes some families like to have books or other activities, and that's what you'll find in the feelings kits. Those were funded by a Talk, Read, Play grant. We also have wellness kits and Stay Sharp kits. Our wellness kits, we have some try before you buy type of stuff, like the lights for winter for seasonal affective disorder.
1: Gotcha.
0: So we have lights, we have some weighted blankets, we have, there is like a meditation one and includes yoga. We have some blood pressure kits, so if anybody needs to check those out or just monitor for it for a short time, those were provided by the American Heart Association and Dodge County Public Health. And then we also have the Stay Sharp kits I mentioned, and those are really for any age. We've had families check them out with young kids. They right. have some bright and colorful components, but they also include nostalgic items or conversation starters so that they can be shared if you have a family member with dementia or a neighbor.
1: Right.
0: So that's a nice kind of broad array of offerings, and all of those can be found near the circulation desk by the book return. There is a cart that has laminated descriptions for them. You bring that to the desk, and then the clerks will retrieve your kit for you. So those are, yeah, some of our exciting things that are kind of non-book only.
1: Right. Well, and that just shows that libraries have really evolved quite a bit from the day when it was just books. There's a lot more going on, and the kits are a great idea. I love that it's not just some for kids, but some for people of multiple ages that might need, and really covering a wide variety of possible needs there. We do have to take one more break. When we come back, we're going to be finishing out the show here with Sarah Cornier, the director of the Beaver Dam Community Library. So stay with us on 95.3 WBEV.
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1: Nice, bro. 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

0: And we are back for the last segment for today's community comment on 95.3 WBEV in the Daily Dodge TV studios. Here's Justin Wilski.
1: And welcome back in. We are talking all about the Beaver Dam Community Library and a lot of the great stuff they've got going on there. Sarah Cornoyer, the director with the library. We talked about some of the kits and stuff, and you mentioned things like STEAM kits and feeling kits and a lot of stuff like that. Definitely great things for helping kids not just learn and play and grow, but also to help them work through things. And a thought came to my mind that, you know, nowadays there's definitely been an emphasis on finding ways to help accommodate kids who maybe have sensory issues or maybe aren't great in, you know, big, loud spaces, stuff like that, where things are having to be adjusted for them. Has the library kind of taken that into consideration at all?
2: We have. That's definitely something we consider and is part of why we offer the two story times. Some kids find that, or parents even, because kids with sensory issues grow up to be adults.
1: That's true.
2: You have more coping skills, but sometimes it can be a lot to have 50 people singing songs and shaking shaker eggs. So we've got the 1 o'clock story time that's a little more low key. But within the library itself, we also added a calm room, and that's in the children's area. Like you said, it could be helpful to families with children that need to visit it, but it's open to all individuals who might need a calming or a quieter space. So that is located next to the youth desk, and inside it there is a small love seat. There is a glider rocker. So this is also good if somebody is trying to feed a distractible baby during that time. There's enough room for the whole family to come in if they're not old enough to be unsupervised in the children's area. There are some different light settings that you can change to make it dimmer if there's a calming color. So that's there. There are also some other activities that can be calming. So Miss Sam has some sensory toys, some fidgets, a pair of the headset, the noise canceling. Yep. And so there are a couple of things in there. And then if people, you know, oftentimes they might travel with their own items too. So that room is just available to anybody that needs that space.
1: Further proof, the library really serves to be a place that's accessible and meant to be for everybody.
2: Right. And that accessibility is one of the key factors that we really looked at, as well as those other community needs.
1: Now, of course, library, you know, the goal is always to get people into the library, get them in, get them reading, get them looking at stuff. But you guys have these adventure passes that people can check out that allow them to take advantage of things that are not in the library. And I've got a list of them here in front of me that I'm looking at. And my goodness, like, there's so much stuff to do. I'm seeing museums. You got the Children's Museum in Fond du Lac. Just locally here, the Horicon Aquatic Center. Zoo opportunities. You know, the Mitchell Park Domes. The Packer Hall of Fame. I mean, that's phenomenal. There's a lot of stuff on here. How do people take advantage of this?
2: Well, these passes are a first-come, first-serve collection. So weekends can be tricky, especially if you're looking for something like the zoo. The domes, we actually have 3 passes, so that admits a group. Children's Museum of Fond du Lac, super popular. We have added additional passes because each venue sets its own rules, and their passes cover one household. So if 2 neighbors want to go, or you and your brother want to go with the kids, you each need to check out a pass for that. So we've got 3 of those to make sure that we can try and meet all the needs. Likewise, we added a 2nd Packers Hall of Fame pass. That one admits 2 adults and 2 children. So if you had 2 adult couples that wanted to go together, then you check out 2 passes, one for each group. The Wisconsin Historical Society.

0: anxiety has been one that people are really interested in. It does cover 12 different historic sites around the state. And so all of these, you can learn about what their venues offer online, but we've got the basic information at the library, and somebody can just come in with their Monarch library card and they can check out what's available. And it's a 3-day checkout except for the Horicon Aquatic Center in order to make sure that the most people get to make use of that one. That one is due back by noon after the day you check it out. So it kind of covers a 24-hour pool period.
1: There you go. And these are available just by coming in and seeing you guys there at the desk and see what's available still.
0: That's right. You can actually check on that Beyond Books collection cart. And so you'll be able to see if the cart is there. You just take it off the clip and bring it up to the desk and they'll check that out to you. These passes do require somebody over 18 to check them out. Right. And the first time that you do so, there is an agreement that you've read the policy, understand the terms of returning them and what the replacement costs of each are. But these have been really popular. We've been using them and having them available for, I think, 4 or more years now. Right. So, yeah, people are great about returning them and really enjoy it. And we're always open to suggestions about more passes. Not every venue offers a pass that libraries can circulate. So people have asked us about the Madison Children's Museum. Right. We check every year. They still don't have a library pass. But, you know, zipping up to Fond du Lac and back is also, right. We have people who check that pass out fairly frequently because they do change what's available. We also have the Bookworm Gardens Pass if you want to take an adventure over to Sheboygan. Also, if you want to go by the lake, the Schlitz Audubon Nature Center, we have a pass for that. You can get free guided hikes with a naturalist on seasonal weekends, and they also have free binocular rentals. So if you go watch birds or you're trying to see other things, what else you can see and spot mammals, that's included in that pass.
1: I might have to look into that one for my wife and I, because she spends a lot of time watching the birds at our bird feeder.
0: Okay.
1: And I keep telling her she needs to get into bird watching on her own and get a book maybe, because she keeps texting me photos of birds. And what's this one? I'm like, I don't know. Google it. I have no clue.
0: We've got lots of guides available at the library on that. I'll have to think of the app and let you know what it is. There is a bird ID app that is through, I think Cornell has an ornithology website. And so it's basically like a bird book on your phone.
1: There you go. There's an app for everything nowadays, but still doesn't mean you can't make your way into your local library and pick up a good old book every now and then. Of course, for people who don't know where you guys are, you're right on Spring Street. You can't miss it. Website again, beaverdamlibrary.org. The hours, Monday through Friday, you guys are there 9 a.m. to 7 p.m., Saturday 9 a.m. to 4. Well worth checking out. Sarah, always amazing having you on, and look forward to having you on again in the future.
0: Yeah, thank you very much for having me. It's my pleasure.
1: This has been today's Community Comment.
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4: Thunderstorms likely today. Otherwise, cloudy skies expected. High temperatures reach up to 63. Southeasterly winds 10 to 20 miles per hour. Cloudy skies expected again. Tonight, chance of thunderstorms. Lows level off around 52. Sunshine mixed with clouds at times. Tomorrow, slight chance of rain showers. Daytime highs approaching 72. I'm meteorologist Jennifer Wojcicki on 95.3 WBEV, powered by Daily Dodge. Right now, 56.
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1: ABC News, I'm Michelle Franzen. At the G7 summit in France, President Trump signaling that the peace deal with Iran is pretty much done, except for a formal signing expected Friday in Geneva. The president, though, not disclosing many details, although he says Iran will not have a nuclear weapon.
2: And we'll be giving this out so you can read it and you can see. And it's a memorandum of understanding. If it doesn't get done in 60 days, it's all right. We go back to bombing.
1: Tom Cotton says the Senate Intelligence Committee hearing for Jay Clayton's nomination has now been postponed because, quote, the president has directed Jay Clayton not to appear at his confirmation hearing today. Earlier, President Trump indicated Clayton would not continue until his pick to replace Clayton as the U.S. attorney in New York, Jamie McDonald, is confirmed. Residents up and down the Gulf Coast states already dealing with flash flooding this week, now bracing for the first tropical storm of the season, and fire crews are battling multiple blazes along West Coast states, including in Washington State. This is ABC News.
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0: Thunderstorms likely today, otherwise cloudy skies expected. High temperatures reach up to 63. Southeasterly winds 10 to 20 miles per hour. Cloudy skies expected again tonight, chance of thunderstorms. Lows level off around 52. Sunshine mixed with clouds at times. Tomorrow, slight chance of rain showers. Daytime highs approaching 72. I'm meteorologist Jennifer Wojcicki on 95.3 WBEV, powered by Daily Dodge. Currently, it's 59 degrees.
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6: As Wisconsin celebrates its 97th annual convention in Madison on the national scene, the FFA's challenge continuing to grow. I'm PM Yonke. Just a quick update on what's happening in agribusiness news for a Thursday. Cheryl Zimmerman is not only Wisconsin's executive director of the FFA on the national scene, she's the national FFA advisor and board chair. She's one of the challenges they're talking about nationally, how to keep those numbers growing.
7: So what we're also hearing from our local chapters in our states is help us to engage these students now. We have them as members. What are some more things that they can get involved in while they're in FFA? And it's not necessarily everybody going to the national convention. It's like, what can we do locally to engage students? And so National FFA is working to bring more competitions to the classroom because travel gets expensive, you know? And so again, giving those students that opportunity to compete in a contest, and they might just be in their own classroom and stuff.
6: The voice of Cheryl Zimmerman, who for more than 33 years has been the executive director of the Wisconsin FFA Association, now also serving as national FFA advisor and board chair. She said that in Wisconsin, our growth continues. She said they just chartered 6 new FFA chapters and will experience 3 new programs in the next school year. Markets on the midday are next. Wisconsin soybean production and profitability ultimately begins with research funded by Wisconsin soybean growers. Andy Benson is one of those. He farms in northwest Wisconsin and also sits on the Wisconsin Soybean Marketing Board. Very proud of the research team they've assembled.
8: Our contribution, especially on the research side, and our involvement in the research efforts, we have a world-class university extension team between Dr. Conley and Dr. Damian Smith and Rodrigo Worley. We really have a world-class team when it comes to our agronomy research, especially in the area of soybeans. In Wisconsin, we have been very strongly committed to the profitability of our soybean growers.
6: Focused on the future of Wisconsin soybean production and profitability. That's Andy Benson, a member of the Wisconsin Soybean Marketing Board. Well, it looks like our grain trades turned

0: were 4 times higher than usual. Company says it resorted to an emergency delivery and added extra deliveries throughout this week.
1: ABC's Brian Clark. I'm Michelle Franzen. ABC News.
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10: Dogs are now formally

0: Normally allowed in Beaver Dam City Parks under an ordinance approved by the Common Council Monday night. The update clears up conflicting language in the city code.
1: Dogs are now allowed in all Beaver Dam City Parks. The only exception is the fenced-in area at Waterworks Park, which is a kid's playground. But otherwise, dog owners are welcome to bring their furry friends.
0: The ordinance also reinforces rules for leashes, licensing, rabies tags, and waste cleanup. Wisconsin is joining California and Rhode Island in a lawsuit against the U.S. Department of Education over discontinued special education grant funding. The Wisconsin Department of Justice says the State Personnel Development Grant Program helped fund training and support for special education teachers through the State Department of Public Instruction. The DOJ says Wisconsin's program closed September 30th after the funding was discontinued. The lawsuit argues the decision was unlawful. Professional Dairy Producers is marking June Dairy Month with a community blood drive in Juneau. The organization says its third annual drive will run from 1 to 6 p.m. on Monday, June 22nd at PDP headquarters on North Main Street. The American Red Cross is coordinating the drive, and donors are encouraged to schedule a time in advance. The Professional Dairy Producers says donors will be offered dairy treats, including grilled cheese sandwiches, yogurt, milk, and cookies, as well as some ice cream. The Red Cross says those who come to give blood, platelets, or AB Elite plasma through June 28th are eligible for a $15 e-gift card. Your WBEV news will continue in just a moment.
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0: News continues. 48th District State Assembly Representative Andrew Heisel says Wisconsin lawmakers should not bring back last month's failed surplus package without major changes. Speaking on WBEV's community comment, Heisel says he opposed the plan because he believed it offered short-term relief without fixing long-term school and property tax funding issues.
1: This deal was spent on a huge chunk of the surplus, and it did so in a way that when there was some time, once it was released, the Legislative Fiscal Bureau, which is not partisan, they're like the fiscal, you know, experts in the state, essentially said this would create a structural deficit of almost $3 billion.
0: Heisel says he would rather see surplus dollars used to reduce pressure on local taxpayers over time. The United Way of Dodge County has awarded more than $5,000 to Church Health Services in Beaver Dam. According to a United Way announcement, the funding will support medical, dental, mental health, prescription assistance, and health education services for uninsured and underinsured residents. And finally, the Wisconsin DNR is looking for landowners willing to host hunters during this fall's gun deer hunt for hunters with disabilities. Landowners must enroll their property by July 1st. To qualify, the DNR says sponsors generally need at least 60 acres available, must be able to host at least 3 hunters, and must complete an online application. This year's hunt runs October 3rd through the 11th, with some date changes for 2026. I'm Justin Wilski reporting from the Daily Dodge News Center. Submit your news tips at dailydodge.com.
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4: Thunderstorms likely this afternoon, otherwise cloudy skies. Highs level off around 63. Southeast winds 10 to 20 miles per hour. Cloudy skies expected tonight, chance of thunderstorms. Lows level off around 52. Slight chance of rain showers tomorrow. Daytime highs approaching 72. Sunshine mixed with clouds at times. I'm meteorologist Jennifer Wojcicki on 95.3 WBEV. 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Currently 59.
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2: WIAA Boys State Baseball Championships trying to beat the rain today. I'm Bill Scott with sports. Division II semifinals open at 8 a.m. this morning. Division I semis originally set for late today, also getting an early start. In fact, one Division I semifinal between Kaukauna and Nicolet will be held at Appleton North High School instead of Fox City Stadium. Brewers and Guardians play game two of their series at AmFam Field tonight. The Crew grabbed the series opener 2-1 last night. Brandon Sproat will get the nod for the Brewers tonight. Wisconsin's Carolyn Harvey expected to be the top pick in today's Professional Women's Hockey League draft in Detroit. Fellow Badgers Layla Edwards, Kirsten Sims, and Lacey Edens also expected to go in round one. And with an average of 24.5 million viewers on ABC and ESPN, New York's win over the Spurs was the most watched Game 5 since 1998. According to Nielsen, the finals averaged 20.6 million viewers, highest since 1998. Bill Scott, Wisconsin Radio Network.
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0: The Success Journal. Here's Chris Whitting.
1: Ed loved food. Good thing, because he worked in a lab testing all kinds of food and agricultural products. He was intrigued by the idea of keeping foods fresh and ready to eat long after they've been harvested. He figured the best approach was to dehydrate them. Testing his idea with potatoes, he dehydrated the spuds, cut them into flakes, and then added water. Presto, instant mashed potatoes. Ed's spuds were definitely not duds. Folks couldn't get enough of them. Ed Asselberg's quickly patented his idea. It had such appeal, he soon used the same process to make other instant foods. But the one that whipped the competition was Ed's instant mashed potatoes. It's still a very hot product, and it made Ed rich in an instant. With the Success Journal, I'm Chris Whitting.
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7: From ABC News Tech Trends. With schools letting out for the summer, a lot of kids will have a lot more time on their hands. And that could mean a lot more screen time. Google is the latest giant to step up with its parent controls. It's now expanding its Android parental controls, which were introduced on its Pixel lineup, to any device that could update to Android 17. That will allow parents to do things like set screen time limits and control what apps kids can use. More ads may be coming to your video games. EA, home to games that run the gambit between Madden to The Sims, is launching a new division, EA Advertising. The company says it'll work with brands to embed ads right in the gameplay. And veterans who've lost their sight can now get some new smart glasses. Meta is offering Ray-Ban Meta glasses to legally blind vets. About 130,000 people are eligible. The AI-powered glasses could help them read, get around, and keep track of their day. Meta is also offering training for any vet that gets a pair. With Tech Trends, Dave Packer, ABC News.
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0: and thanking supporters.
1: This campaign was never about me. It was always been about the people of Georgia, especially those who feel unheard by the powerful.
0: Jackson will face off against former Atlanta Mayor Keisha Lance Bottoms in November. But it was a good night for other Trump-endorsed candidates. Republican Representative Mike Collins defeating Derek Dooley to secure the Republican Senate nomination in Georgia.
2: Y'all know I am so proud to be standing here as your Republican nominee for the United States Senate.
0: Collins will now advance to face Democratic incumbent Senator John Ossoff. To Oklahoma, where Trump-endorsed Congressman Kevin Hern easily won the GOP nomination for U.S. Senate there, is favored to win in November. Democrats haven't won a Senate race in Oklahoma since 1990. Dave Packer, ABC News.
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6: 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You can catch the first two seasons on Hulu in the U.S. If you're Netflix users, say goodbye to Stars Hollow. Gilmore Girls is leaving the streaming service at the end of the month after 12 years. 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Disney is the parent company of ABC News.
8: They not like us. They not like us. 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
6: And rapper Kendrick Lamar turns 39 today. Michelle Franz in ABC News.
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0: are also being diagnosed. 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Though genetics can play a part, up to 60% of the risk for this disease is due to underlying reasons, obesity being the strongest risk factor. 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The most common symptom of uterine cancer is abnormal vaginal bleeding. 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
5: ABC News, I'm Michelle Franz. And the Trump administration releasing the terms of the proposed peace plan between the U.S. and Iran, the 14-point memo of understanding set to be formally signed Friday in Geneva. It would extend the ceasefire by 60 days, reopen the Strait of Hormuz, and push for nuclear talks to resume. ABC's Jonathan Carl says Iran would also get some key sanctions lifted.
6: The single most important sanctions were the sanctions that denied Iran the ability to sell its oil on the international market. Now, they did sell their oil anyway through its shadow fleet on the black market, but this cost Iran dearly. Now, immediately upon signing this, they have access to international oil markets, something they have not had for many years under many different U.S. presidents.
5: At the G7 summit, President Trump says if Iran behaves, they can get funds unfrozen. If they don't, the U.S. would resume military strikes. Severe storms targeting the Midwest today with the threat of tornadoes. This is ABC News.
7: The best place to hear your favorite song is in a

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2: As Wisconsin celebrates its 97th annual convention in Madison on the national scene, the FFA's challenge continuing to grow. I'm Pam Yonke. Just a quick update on what's happening in agribusiness news for a Thursday. Cheryl Zimmerman is not only Wisconsin's executive director of the FFA. On the national scene, she's the national FFA advisor and board chair. She's one of the challenges they're talking about nationally, how to keep those numbers growing.
3: So what we're also hearing from our local chapters in our states is help us to engage these students now. We have them as members. What are some more things that they can get involved in while they're in FFA? And it's not necessarily everybody going to the national convention. It's like, what can we do locally to engage students? And so National FFA is working to bring more competitions to the classroom because travel gets expensive, you know? And so again, giving those students that opportunity to compete in a contest, and they might just be in their own classroom and stuff.
2: The voice of Cheryl Zimmerman, who for more than 33 years has been the executive director of the Wisconsin FFA Association, now also serving as national FFA advisor and board chair. She said that in Wisconsin, our growth continues. She said they just chartered six new FFA chapters and will experience three new programs in the next school year. Markets on the midday are next. Wisconsin soybean production and profitability ultimately begins with research funded by Wisconsin soybean growers. Andy Benson is one of those. He farms in northwest Wisconsin and also sits on the Wisconsin Soybean Marketing Board. Very proud of the research team they've assembled.
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2: 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That's Andy Benson, a member of the Wisconsin Soybean Marketing Board. Well, it looks like our grain trades turned around just a little bit since early this morning. July corn right now up a nickel. December new crop up a nickel, 4.47. July soybeans up 4. November new crop up a nickel, currently at 11.51. July wheat 14 cents higher at 6.10 a bushel. The July class 3 milk that goes into cheese, that's down 8, 16.27 a hundredweight. August is down 4 at 16.66 a hundredweight. Just a quick market snapshot for now. For the Midwest Farm Report, I'm Pam Yonke.
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2: Thunderstorms likely this afternoon, otherwise cloudy skies. Highs level off around 63. Southeast winds 10 to 20 miles per hour. Cloudy skies expected tonight. Chance of thunderstorms. Lows level off around 52. Slight chance of rain showers tomorrow. Daytime highs approaching 72. Sunshine mixed with clouds at times. I'm meteorologist Jennifer Wojcicki on 95.3 WBEV. 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Currently 59.

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1: 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I'm Raymond Newpert. The trial could wrap up today against a woman accused of being part of a crash that killed two Marquette University lacrosse players. I'm Adriana Brunner, currently charged with homicide by intoxicated use of a motor vehicle. Yesterday, prosecutors showed off drone footage from the scene of the crash and rested their case today. The trial could be going to the jury as soon as this afternoon. Staff at a Waukesha jewelry store helped stop a scam against an elderly woman. Waukesha police say staff at Costa's Fine Jewelry and Coins got suspicious last week when an elderly woman came in trying to immediately cut a check for $30,000 worth of gold. Co-owner Yanni Ropas called police when it seemed like the 84-year-old woman was in distress. Officers were able to help the woman from also handing over $17,000 in cash to the person who was talking to her on the phone. Town of Brookfield police are investigating to see if the scammer can be tracked down. I'm Raymond Newpert. This is Wisconsin Radio Network.
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6: Hoffman Family of Companies announced Tuesday that they have purchased Cedar Crest Ice Cream. As part of the transaction, Renato DePoles, CEO of Oberweis Dairy, will assume leadership of Cedar Crest, bringing together two heritage brands with longstanding reputations for quality. Cedar Crest President Ken Colway says he and his brothers wouldn't have handed over the reins to just anyone as they retire, but they knew they could trust the company to continue to grow their beloved business. Cedar Crest Ice

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2: Chance for storms this afternoon, otherwise overcast skies. Highs level off around 62. Southeasterly winds 10 to 15 miles per hour. Overcast skies tonight, chance of thunderstorms. Lows level off around 53. Cloudy skies with a few peaks of sun tomorrow, slight chance for storms. High temperatures reach up to 72. I'm meteorologist Jennifer Wojcicki on 95.3 WBEV, powered by Daily Dodge. Right now, 58.

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0: Beaver Dam City Parks, the Common Council updated its dog ordinance Monday, clearing up conflicting language in the city code. Dogs must be leashed, licensed, tagged, and cleaned up after. A Juno blood drive will give Dodge County area residents a chance to celebrate June Dairy Month while helping the American Red Cross. Professional dairy producers will host the drive from 1 to 6 p.m. Monday, June 22nd, at its headquarters on North Main Street. 48th District State Representative Andrew Heisel says Wisconsin's failed surplus package should not be revived without major changes. He says the plan offered short-term relief, but did not fix what he sees as the long-term funding problem, driving higher local property taxes. The United Way of Dodge County says it has awarded more than $5,000 to Church Health Services in Beaver Dam. The funding will support medical, dental, mental health, prescription assistance, and health education services. And finally, the Wisconsin DNR is seeking landowners to host the 2026 gun deer hunt for hunters with disabilities. Properties must be enrolled by July 1st, with sponsors generally needing 60 acres in space for at least three hunters. I'm Justin Wilski reporting from the Daily Dodge News Center. Submit your news tips at dailydodge.com.
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2: Chance for storms this afternoon, otherwise overcast skies. Highs level off around 62. Southeasterly winds 10 to 15 miles per hour. Overcast skies tonight, chance of thunderstorms. Lows level off around 53. Cloudy skies with a few peaks of sun. Tomorrow, slight chance for storms. High temperatures reach up to 72. I'm meteorologist Jennifer Wojcicki on 95.3 WBEV. 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Right now, it's 56 degrees.
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1: ABC News, I'm Michelle Franzen. Details of the memo of understanding between the U.S. and Iran disclosed today. The 14 points include a 60-day ceasefire extension, the reopening of the Strait of Hormuz, and talks on Iran's nuclear program to begin. President Trump at the G7 summit asked about $300 billion in frozen Iranian funds that could be released and also allowing countries to do business with Iran.
2: We don't have to give them anything. But some people may want to invest. Like, what are you going to do? Say you can never, ever invest in a country? I mean, it's pretty tough. I don't mind being tough, but it's pretty crazy.
1: Federal authorities say after making five arrests in the failed drone attack at the UFC event at the White House, suspects remain at large and the investigation is ongoing. Residents in Gulf states now bracing for the first tropical storm of the season named Arthur. Life-threatening flooding is possible. And in the Midwest, severe storms on the march, including the threat of tornadoes in Illinois and Indiana. This is ABC News.
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overcast skies. Highs level off around 62. Southeasterly winds 10 to 15 miles per hour. Overcast skies. Tonight, chance of thunderstorms. Lows level off around 53. Cloudy skies with a few peaks of sun. Tomorrow, slight chance for storms. High temperatures reach up to 72. I'm meteorologist Jennifer Wojcicki on 95.3 WBEV. 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Currently, it's 57 degrees.

0: dugout and said a word I can't say on the radio. And Bauer sends one out to center, racing back his hill at the track. 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
5: Boy, the number of kids that want to be involved in FFA in Wisconsin continues to grow. 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I'm Pam Yonke. 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Cheryl Zimmerman is the Executive Director of Programming for the Wisconsin FFA Association. She says right now one of the greatest challenges they face, not getting people excited about the organization, but finding teachers that can handle the duties in the classroom.
6: 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We just chartered 6 new FFA chapters. I've got 3 new programs starting next year. 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
5: Cheryl Zimmerman, Executive Director of the Wisconsin FFA Association. 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Zimmerman says right now in Wisconsin, they have approximately 28,000 FFA members across the state.
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0: 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In Louisiana, storm preps are underway in Covington with homeowners and businesses filling sandbags to protect from the flooding. 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
0: I'm Lindsay Davis. 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
5: The man accused of shooting and killing United Healthcare CEO Brian Thompson was back in court today. Attorneys for Luigi Mangione telling the judge in his state case that they're petitioning for psychiatric argument to be presented at his trial. ABC News legal contributor Brian Buckmeyer on the potential impact.
6: At the time in which Mangione committed the crime, this is what the defense is going to argue, he had an extreme emotional disturbance. He acted upon that extreme emotional disturbance, and it was objective considering who he is in the circumstances that he was. And if that happens, it actually reduces the penalties that Mangione faces. He could still possibly go to jail or prison, but that's how it changes this case.
5: After federal authorities disrupted an alleged drone attack at Sunday's UFC event at the White House, the Justice Department now says it bolsters the case for a secured White House ballroom.
7: The overnight filing to the D.C. Circuit Appeals Court has the Justice Department arguing the plot to attack the UFC fight with drones and snipers is exactly the kind of threat the Ballroom Project would protect against. The Secret Service's deputy director has said despite the plot, the UFC event was never at risk. But the Justice Department says the plot underscores the need for a drone port and sniper nests on the roof of the ballroom. The appeals court is still weighing whether it will allow a lower court's order blocking construction to take effect.
5: ABC's Stephen Portnoy. I'm Michelle Franzen, ABC News.
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10: Dogs are now formally allowed in Beaver Dam City Parks. The Common Council updated its dog ordinance Monday, clearing up conflicting language in the city code. Dogs must be leashed, licensed, tagged, and cleaned up after. Wisconsin has joined a multi-state lawsuit challenging the U.S. Department of Education's discontinuation of special education grant funding. The Wisconsin Department of Justice says the grant supported teacher training and family engagement through DPI. A Juno blood drive will give Dodge County area residents a chance to celebrate June Dairy Month while helping the American Red Cross. Professional dairy producers will host the drive from 1 to 6 p.m. Monday, June 22nd, at its headquarters on North Main Street. The United Way of Dodge County says it has awarded more than $5,000 to Church Health Services in Beaver Dam. The funding will support medical, dental, mental health, prescription assistance, and health education services. And finally, the Wisconsin DNR is seeking landowners to host the 2026 gun deer hunt for hunters with disabilities. Properties must be enrolled by July 1st, with sponsors generally needing 60 acres in space for at least three hunters. I'm Justin Wilski reporting from the Daily Dodge News Center. Submit your news tips at dailydodge.com.
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11: Chance of thunderstorms tonight. Otherwise, overcast skies. Lows dip down to about 53. Southwest winds 8 to 15 miles per hour. Slight chance for storms. Tomorrow, daytime highs approaching 72. Mainly cloudy skies expected. Mainly clear skies. Tomorrow night, slight chance of thunderstorms. Lows level off around 50.

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1: ABC News, I'm Michelle Franz, and details of the memo of understanding between the U.S. and Iran released after President Trump wrapped up at the G7 summit in France. The 14 points include a full ceasefire in the region, renewed talks, and reopening the Strait of Hormuz. President Trump was also asked about $300 billion in frozen Iranian funds that could be released.
2: We have their money. We have taken their money. It's not our money. It's their money. And we froze it. At a certain point in time, I guess we're going to have to give it back. You know, if we didn't give it back, nobody would ever invest in the dollar again.
1: The Federal Reserve Board, citing the economic impact of the war, voted to leave interest rates unchanged following the first meeting with Kevin Warsh as the new Fed chair. Fire officials in Washington state updating efforts on battling the wildfire burning near Spokane. One person missing, and the fire chief estimates a dozen homes have been burned. Evacuation orders could be lifted later tonight. This is ABC News.
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4: Chance of thunderstorms tonight, otherwise overcast skies. Lows dip down to about 53. Southwest winds 8 to 15 miles per hour. Slight chance for storms tomorrow. Daytime highs approaching 72. Mainly cloudy skies expected. Mainly clear skies tomorrow night. Slight chance of thunderstorms. Lows level off around 50. I'm meteorologist Jennifer Wojcicki on 95.3 WBEV. 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Currently, it's 58 degrees.
1: That's your weather, courtesy of Animart and Beaver Dam. Whether it's sunny strolls or snowy zoomies, Animart has the food, treats, and gear to keep tails wagging all year long.

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4: Catching their attention. I'm Pam Yonke with a wrap-up on the agribusiness news for a Wednesday afternoon. Don't forget, the Wisconsin FFA Convention continuing tonight with some very special honors. The induction to the FFA Hall of Fame taking place tonight, and the announcement of the Wisconsin State FFA Officer Team. They're streaming it all if you want to take a look. 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Our Kylie Allen is there. Well, one crop that's having a difficult time getting going in 2026, sweet potatoes. Sweet potatoes are typically transplanted, not planted from seed. And the transplant season is underway, but with some concerns. Michelle Granger is the executive director of the North Carolina Sweet Potato Commission. She says because of drought, that crop delayed.
5: Well, sweet potatoes haven't needed to be transplanted until about right now. Typically, there's been a lot of other crops that have been planted prior to getting to the sweet potato transplanting cycle on the calendar. Because of the drought that we've had, our growers haven't necessarily been able to do that. So now all of a sudden, they're log jammed, so to speak, as to trying to get all the crops into all the fields at the same time.
4: Michelle Granger, executive director of the North Carolina Sweet Potato Commission, still struggling to get those transplants in the ground. She said they need 120 days for that crop to develop. 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On a Wednesday, barrel cheese was unchanged. 40-pound block cheese dropped a penny and a quarter, 145 and three quarters. Double A butter down 4.5, 155 and a half per pound. 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
6: Pam Yonke herself, it's an honor. Pam, get out there and have a soggy Wednesday night. A fun soggy Wednesday night. Hey, good afternoon, everybody. I'm back full of it as always. Did you miss me? You don't have to answer that. It is about a minute and a half before 5 o'clock at WBEV Beaver Dam. I don't think anybody will mind if we start the show a little bit early. It is the Wednesday night barn show happy hour.

is Lake Great Don Peachy and the boys and girls from Burnett kicking off the Barn Show Happy Hour the way they always do. Hey, we are live tonight. The phone is open. The text line is open, too. The phone number to get in with voice calls is 885-4446. Or if you want to shoot me a text, it's 887-9595. All right, I am going to run a contest tonight. We haven't done that in a while, but we're going to run this one a little different than we usually do. You know, usually I have like two tickets to give away to something, and it's usually something local, and it's usually, you know, I ask for the, it's something, you know, pretty popular, and I usually ask for like caller 15 or caller 20 and stuff like that. And hey, we'll be transparent. We had a lot, you know, some issues with our phones, so we kind of held back on doing that for a while. Well, the phones are fixed now. However, this is going to be a different kind of contest, folks. And as Uncle Bill used to always say, don't call unless you can use these tickets or even if you know somebody who can. My friend, Charlie Dern, set me up with not a pair, not a couple pair. I have got in my hot little hand here, I've got, well, let's just say we've got 16 tickets for Summerfest, which starts today, tonight, down there in Milwaukee. On the 18th and 19th, Summerfest runs on the 25th and 27th of June, July 2nd through the 4th. And I will give them away in clumps. So if, you know, if you got like a car full, if you've got like four people that would like to go, you can call me anytime during the show, or you can even text me. If you want to take care of it off the air, that's okay too. But as I say, don't be greedy.

greedy, but only call if you or text me if you have a use for these tickets. If you're going to use them, I'll make sure that you get them. And, hey, maybe you want to go to Summerfest, but, you know, with gas a little higher than it usually is, and then you got to, you know, pay to get in and everything else, at least I can get you in the door. Your friends at the Barn Show can get you in the door. That's Summerfest, general admission, and it gets you into the grounds. So, yeah, that contest is open all through the show. We're here till that mythical hour of 6 o'clock. And if you'd like a set of tickets, you know, whether it's two or four, four per family. But anyway, just let me know, and we'll take care of you. We can do it on, you know, if you want your name on the air, that's fine. If you don't want your name on the air, that's fine, too. We'd just like to see these tickets fall into good hands. That's all. All right, tonight is Cleveland at the Brewers tonight. And our coverage starting right after ABC News, after the show. 6:05 is the on-deck show. 6:40 is Batter Up. We'll have a matinee for you tomorrow as Cleveland wraps up their series with the Brewers. And our coverage will start with the on-deck show at 12:35 with a 1:10 Batter Up. Will not affect the Barn Show programming at all. We'll be live and local for the rest of the week. Had a good time down in Madison. I was telling my friend Kale that... Well, he has run commercial sound as well, so he knew what I was talking about. It was a long, long building, and things are way different in Madison, folks, because there was an alley running between the business that I was working at and the business across, a nice big alley. I mean, bike racks, the whole nine yards, and there was a view of the lake. But I tell you what, you got about 50 kids out there playing in the alley because they would set up... I see you calling there, Jamie. Call me back when I get done talking. Anyway, they had like six beanbag sets going with the beanbags had the logo of the restaurant. And there had to be 50 kids out there playing beanbags. And I'm talking kids, you know, from like, I want to say, the age range was like 6 to about 12. So, you know, when you're down in Madison, some of these kids, you can just tell that they must live in apartments and they can't make a lot of noise. But when they're playing in this alley with other kids, imagine 50 of them. They were making noise, let me tell you. They were having fun. That was pretty darn cool. So that was my takeaway from last night down there in Madison. Right up. The Capitol was right where we were at. And I said to my friends at 100.5, you guys find the best venues to do your little seminars in. You know what I mean? It was just, I'm going to go back when I'm not on the clock and I have some time to spend. Anyway, that's my Madison story. 5:07 is our time. Wow, we better get back into music, huh? Here is the Pride of Portage, the late, great Uncle Ozzie, and the Gray Horse Polka. Okay, now you can call me for tickets at 95.3 WBEB.

There you go. That is the Grey Horse Polka. All right, six of my Summerfest tickets have found some good homes. And we've got plenty of them here at the radio station. So I think that's a good way to run a contest. You can do them at your convenience. One of the callers said, when are you open to pick the tickets up? That's not an issue. Let's just put it that way. It's not an issue. It's delivery is available 24/7. 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It's Knowles Produce in beautiful downtown Knowles. All right. Well, back into the tunes. Top Notchman, never gonna say goodbye, polka on the Wednesday night Barn Show Happy Hour.

right. Wow. I'm getting swamped with phone calls. So if you're dialing in, oh, well, then just call back. We'll do it that way. Yeah, we got Summerfest tickets. They're flying off the shelves, folks. That's okay. All right. Charlie Dern says, you think Barn Show listeners would even be interested in those? And I said, oh, yeah. My Barn Show listener, this is not your grandparents' Barn Show anymore. Well, I mean, yeah, it is. It's your great-grandparents' Barn Show. But we welcome all you younger listeners. That is for sure. We love having you aboard. And Uncle Bill would be really, really, he's really smiling down on all of us that we're able to keep the old BS going from 5 until 6. I mean, I'm not taking any credit for it at all. This is Bill's show. I'm just the driver. The memory of Bill McCollum, anyway. I forgot to give out the weather. I've been so busy and so excited after being gone for a day. It's 59 degrees out there. Cloudy skies. Winds out of the south at 10 miles an hour. Pressure is at 29.39 inches of mercury. A little bit of rain out there. 93% humidity. Sun's going down at 8:39. We are rapidly approaching the longest day of the year with a waxing crescent moon. Scattered thunderstorms likely tonight. Otherwise, cloudy skies expected. Low of 53. Tomorrow, slight chance for scattered showers. A little warmer tomorrow, 72. Lows around 50 under clearing skies Thursday night. And for Friday, daytime highs approach 73 under mainly sunny skies. And what do we got for the weekend here? Sunny and 78 on Saturday. And cloudy skies on Sunday with a high of 72. So, yeah, there you go. Pretty nice week ahead of us here. Well, the good time, Dutchman. This is going out to Nader over there in Horicon. Still looking for that Kishka.

Good time. That's been who stole the Kishka going out to Nader over there in Horicon, who's been looking for that Kishka as long as I've been involved in the barn show. That is for sure. Hey, Jason, call me back. I figured the phone's out. I put them on hold, and then I couldn't figure out how to get them off of hold. That's how phone inept I am. I have to know that phone like the back of my hand, because Radiothon is coming up, and I'm like the master board op for a lot of the Radiothon hours, because somebody has to do it, right? I always volunteer for that job. Keeps my skills sharp, what I have left of them anyway. Hey, Harold and Lori invite you to Club 60, 4 miles west of Columbus on Highway 60. They are closed on Tuesdays and tonight, Wednesdays. But if you dine in on a Club 60 on a Monday or a Thursday night, they've got roasted chicken, they've got barbecue ribs, they've also got smelt, and a full menu. Friday night, stop in for cod, deep-fried or broiled. Also Friday night, they've got prime rib and more. All meals at Club 60 include soup and a salad bar. 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Try the lobster bites. That's my recommendation. My mouth starts watering just reading this ad. And Sunday night, it's a big cook's choice menu, which they usually post on Facebook on Sunday afternoons, so you can check it out. Reservations, you bet, 920-623-3113. They'll be opening up tomorrow. And, Tuesday and Wednesday is Harold and Lori's weekend, because the Club 60 is open all through everybody else's weekend. That's how that works. All right, DJ from Fall River calling in. Mups from Washington.

All River calling in. Mups from Watertown calling in. Got some requests on the dock, which is great, but we've always got room for more at 885-4446, 887-9595. Haven't even checked the text line. But 3/10 of an inch of rain, says Jake Rick. And, okay. All right, hey, Jason, I got you covered. If you don't call back, you know what to do. If you don't know what to do, call back. Sioux City Sue coming up. Dave Burkhart on the text line. Man, oh, man. Miss a day. You miss a lot on the old Barn Show Happy Hour. Well, DJ would like to hear Justy and the Keybenders out behind the barn.

Justy and the Keybenders and out behind the barn at 95.3 WBEV. Well, we done run out of Summerfest tickets, at least for today. I'll see what I can do about getting some more. I don't think it'll be too much of a stretch. But, hey, big thanks to everybody who, for a contest that Charlie wasn't even sure would work on the barn show, I proved him wrong. That is for sure. You all did. So enjoy. And if anybody wants to call me back and tell me, like, what music they saw down there, you know, when you go and use those tickets, that'd be great. I would love to hear from you when you get back from Summerfest. Summerfest starts tonight, and 18th and 19th. Then it's June 25th and 27th, and July 2nd and 4th. And, yeah, my friend Julie went down to see Garth Brooks down there in Milwaukee, and she got sixth. It looked like must have been sixth row center seats. I mean, holy mackerel. And, she took some really nice pictures that I saw, and I was thinking to myself, Julie, I hope they didn't catch you. Artists really don't like that when you hold your phone up and take pictures of them when they're doing their thing, but everybody does it, right? Everybody does it. All right. Well, look at the clock. 25 minutes after 5 o'clock already. It seems like I just got in a chair. We got time for one more before the bottom of the hour news. Carol in the keynotes for Dave Burkhart. Sioux City Sioux.

Dylan, the Keybenders, and Sioux City Sue going out to Dave Burkhardt. And that takes us to the bottom of the hour news at WBEV Beaver Dam. We start out, as we always do, with the big kids from ABC.

0: The Trump administration disclosing terms of the proposed memo of understanding between the U.S. and Iran set to be signed Friday in Geneva. It calls for an immediate ceasefire on all fronts, including Lebanon, reopens the Strait of Hormuz, and resumes nuclear talks. President Trump says billions of Iranian funds could also be unfrozen if Iran behaves. ABC's Jonathan Carl says the deal falls short, though, of the joint agreement made during the Obama administration on nuclear program.
1: This is under the Obama deal. Iran reaffirms that under no circumstances will Iran ever, no time limit, will Iran ever seek, develop, or acquire any nuclear weapons. So that is something that was already in place in the agreement that President Trump ripped up during his first term. So there is going to be a lot of criticism of this agreement, and a lot of it coming from the people that were cheering the president on when he engaged on this military operation in the first place.
0: Iranian parliament member Mohammad Ghalibaf, in an interview with Iran State TV, claiming Iran won over the great military power. The FBI continues to search for more suspects in the alleged drone plot targeting Sunday's White House UFC event. Five people have been charged. Authorities say more than 20 others may have been involved in the plan.
2: That initial tip was given to the FBI by a local police department in Ohio after a mother of a 19-year-old suspect charged in these cases called because she was so concerned about him amassing all of these weapons and the concerning conversations that he was having online. And that led the FBI to then get a confession from him and search his phone and uncover this plot where they would have launched explosive drones at the actual fight and then followed that. As people were fleeing the South Lawn, they planned to position snipers who would take out high-value targets.
0: ABC's Alex Mallon. Along the Gulf Coast, residents bracing for Tropical Storm Arthur, the first storm of the hurricane season. 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
3: All right, thank you, ABC. And now it's 5:30 at WBEV. It's time to find out what in the world's going on around here with Barn Show News from the Barn Show Newsroom at 100 Bill McCollum Way. Here is Justin Wilski.
4: Dogs are now formally allowed in Beaver Dam City Parks. The Common Council updated its dog ordinance Monday, clearing up conflicting language in the city code. Dogs must be leashed, licensed, tagged, and cleaned up after. Wisconsin has joined a multi-state lawsuit challenging the U.S. Department of Education's discontinuation of special education grant funding. The Wisconsin Department of Justice says the grant supported teacher training and family engagement through DPI. A Juno blood drive will give Dodge County area residents a chance to celebrate June Dairy Month while helping the American Red Cross. Professional dairy producers will host the drive from 1 to 6 p.m. Monday, June 22nd, at its headquarters on North Main Street. 48th District State Representative Andrew Heisel says Wisconsin's failed surplus package should not be revived without major changes. He says the plan offered short-term relief but did not fix what he sees as the long-term funding problem, driving higher local property taxes. The United Way of Dodge County says it has awarded more than $5,000 to Church Health Services in Beaver Dam. The funding will support medical, dental, mental health, prescription assistance, and health education services. And finally, the Wisconsin DNR is seeking landowners to host the 2026 gun deer hunt for hunters with disabilities. Properties must be enrolled by July 1st, with sponsors generally needing 60 acres in space for at least three hunters. I'm Justin Wilski with your Barn Show News. Submit your news tips at DailyDodge.com.

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2: The Brewers and Guardians play game two of their series at AmFam Field tonight. I'm Bill Scott with sports. Crew won the series opener 2-1 last night, scoring on home runs from Bryce Terang and Garrett Mitchell. Robert

0: Gasser did not get the decision, but he did work 5 2/3 innings of shutout ball. Brewers closer Trevor McGill.
1: Huge. I mean, starters give you six, then it gives Murphy, Hookie, and Jim down there a little bit more of an option, you know, day to day, instead of being stretched thin. So tip of the cap to those guys. I mean, Harrison, Miz, and now we got Gasser and all of our other guys, Sproat, and then going six innings. So just great pitching in our front line, and looking forward to some more of it.
0: Brandon Sproat gets the start for the Brewers tonight. WIAA Boys State Baseball Tournament is in its third day today. Division II semifinal action already taking place. Kenosha St. Joe's beat Waupun 5-3. Pewaukee over Somerset 2-1. Those winners will meet in tomorrow's Division II championship. Phil Scott, Wisconsin Radio Network.
2: Chance of thunderstorms tonight, otherwise overcast skies. Lows dip down to about 53. Southwest winds 8 to 15 miles per hour. Slight chance for storms. Tomorrow, daytime highs approaching 72. Mainly cloudy skies expected. Mainly clear skies. Tomorrow night, slight chance of thunderstorms. Lows level off around 50. I'm meteorologist Jennifer Wojcicki on 95.3 WBEV. 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Right now, 59.
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1: We're more live than we usually are, that's for sure. All right, 59 degrees. It was 59 when we started the Barn Show. One more pit stop to make. Got to go over to Equity Livestock.
2: 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Holstein steers and heifers, 220 and down. Market cows, high yielding cows, 155 to 175 with a few higher. Carriage utilities and lower yielding cows at $1 to $1.54. And the lower yielding canner shells, trim at doubtful health at 30 to 99. Market bulls, high yielding bulls, 180 to 235. And the calves sold by the head on Tuesday, quality Holstein bull calves, 1190 to 420. Second cut calves, 800 to 1180. Quality Holstein heifer calves, 700 to 1,000 per head. And a quality beef and crossbred calves, 1,300 to 1,710 per head. Our next auction will be Friday, June 19th, starting at 11 a.m. with fed cattle, followed by bulls and cows, 12 noon hay and bedding. This is Leo Amon, Equity Livestock in Lamira with this marketing update, and we thank you for your business.
1: All right, big thanks to everybody who helps us put on the bottom of the hour news. We had Justin with the news, Wisconsin Radio Network with the sports, in Wade Bates' absence, and Jen with the weather, and Leo with the market updates. Nothing from Gary today from the Milwaukee Stockyards. All right, back into the action. This one is going on. This is a change of pace song. Tom T. Hall. No relation to me. I know. He's got more talent in his little toe than I would probably have in my whole body. But anyway, Mups would like to send this one out to his son, Max, who I hung out with, along with my role model, Leroy, from the Don Peachy Band. We all got together on Thursday night at the Moose Lodge. And we were supposed to have a big old car show. But the rain kept all the cars away. So it was the car show that didn't happen. But we had fun anyway. And Mups let me in on this little secret. This is one of Max's theme songs. I Like Beer.

sometimes if it was like a legal paper or something, I would have to say, oh, nope, you got my name wrong. It's H-A-L. Anyway, or, you know, Jeff Hall, H-A-U-L, like U-Haul. There you go. That would work. Why not? Hey, I got the results. Thirsty Beaver Euchre. My crack staff of Barn Show Euchre writers are right on top of things. Thirsty Beaver Euchre happens on 500 Madison Street Tuesday nights from 6 until 8. Coming in first place, John Yurgis. Second place, here's a new name. I haven't seen this name. Monkey came in second place. Tom Rosinski came in third place. Low score was Sharon. The bartender, or as I like to say, the babysitter, was Paige. And now, the dangerous part where I flip the page over. Danny Thomas, you better not. You better not. Anyway, I'm just going to read this cold. You're not supposed to do that in broadcasting. Five tables, 20 players, a new player. Oh, there you go. JR was welcome to the group. Well, let's welcome JR on the radio group as well. John V and Mary talked about how they did a sing-along to a song that we played on the Barn Show Monday night. Well, you know, if they could remember what song that was, we could sing along to it. Becky sponsored a beverage for the Euchre players. The end. Well, there you go. I'm sure that Danny was helped out by the usual gang down there, the Thomas Promise. And I'm sure Denny Brush, otherwise known as Denvis, was probably in on it. I'll probably see him tonight. Usually I see him on Tuesday nights, but I was down in Madison last night. He usually comes in from his stop on the way home from the Euchre game. And sometimes he looks a little disheveled. Sometimes his hair is messed up. And it's like, Denvis, what the heck happened to you down there? But then, you know, how come I didn't read that in the minutes? So, yeah, a good time is had by all. Thirsty Beaver Euchre is what gave us the inspiration to do Euchre at the county fair on senior day in the afternoon. And we'll be there for 2.0, Euchre 2.0. It has come up in discussions. A good time was had by all. All right. All our friends polka. This one is going out. Oh, I do not have the song Schnitzelbach. I remember singing that in grade school music class. Wow. I didn't realize we were singing polkas back then. Anyway, all our friends polka. Richie Yurkovich up next on the Wednesday night Barn Show Happy Hour.

0: Jurkovic and all our friends, Polka, as we start to wind things down on the Barn Show Happy Hour. Got about 13 minutes before that mythical hour of 6 o'clock. So last call for a request. If you get one in on the phone or on the text in the next couple of minutes, I can probably get it played. Otherwise, it can go on the list for tomorrow night as well. 885-4446 for voice calls and 887-9595 for that famous text line. Hey, there's no better music than live polka music. Celebrate the 4th of July this weekend with music. 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I guess I Freudian slipped that one. 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Sunday, July 5th, upstairs at the Columbus Park Pavilion on Park Avenue. 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The pavilion is handicap accessible and beverages will be available. 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Well, it's the Barn Show Happy Hour. Let's hop in that Barn Show getaway car. 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
0: 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Well, Kirk from Minocqua, who keeps calling for the same song over and over and over, and I always talk him out of it. 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

Just heard from Kurt from Minocqua. That song hit it right on the head. 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There you go. 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All right, we are in the Barn Show getaway car. 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

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Well, I just heard from Turtle down there in Columbus as well, and he's on the mend. The doctor told him today that he could have beer, but he had to give up the Gatorade. So, how about a little beer on ice, he said. I think we could do that. It is the Downtowners as we wind things down on the Barn Show Happy Hour.

welcome back, Turtle, after a health scare. Anyway, we've got the Oompa Band, Merlin Schwartz on drums, the Push and Pulls, taking us up to Eddie Rivers, playing us out. Here's the Summer Kitchen Polka.

0: how quickly the moments pass, eh? Wow, this show went by like lightning. Big thanks to everybody who participated. It's your show. I just turn the knobs and run the cranks and keep us out of the ditch. Our show produced by Brandon Vick. Our bartender tonight, the long-suffering Paige, who does Euchre Nights at Thirsty Beaver, 500 Madison Street, from 6 until 8 on Tuesday nights. Keeping riffraff off the dance floor over there at Waupon, Jamie Rake, doing the honors tonight. Our bouncer tonight, Jason White. Nobody messes with Jason. And driving the Barn Show getaway car, because they're too busy tearing their own cars apart and working on them, Mups and his son Max. They got some projects going on out there on the farm. The pictures look nice, that's for sure. Kind of like those old 71, 72 Chevys. Anyway, pickups, that is. Anyway, that's about all the BS I can cram into this hour. I'll see if Charlie Dern's got some more Summerfest tickets. I'll bet you he does in that prize closet of his, and we'll maybe have another go-around with that. Congratulations to all the ticket winners. You can come and pick them up anytime. They are where I said they'd be. And, yeah, good Lord's willing and the creek don't rise. We'll do this all again at WBEV Beaver Dam tomorrow from 5 until 6. Brewers on tonight, and then they come right back with an afternooner tomorrow. So ABC News is next at your hometown station. Have a good one.
1: From ABC News, I'm Dave Packer. A White House official confirms to ABC News that President Trump in France for the G7 summit signed that memorandum of understanding with Iran today to end the war. It would lift the American blockade of Iranian ports, reward Iran for reopening the Strait of Hormuz, and lay the groundwork for 60 days of future talks about their nuclear program. President Trump asked how the memorandum will deliver results if it's not binding.
2: Does it have to be? I let him know. I said, look, if you don't adhere to the agreement, I don't want to do that. But we're going to bomb the hell out of you. And I don't think that they're going to veer from the agreement. What else am I going to do? Am I going to say I'm going to take you to court?
1: The Federal Reserve announcing it will leave interest rates unchanged. It was Kevin Warsh's first rate announcement as Fed chair.
3: Economic activity is expanding at a solid pace, despite elevated uncertainty that owes in part the conflict in the Middle East.
1: President Trump playing hardball with the Senate, saying that he will not approve FISA, a key national security tool that has already expired, until Republicans pass a sweeping voter ID law.
4: The president says he's also delaying the nomination of Jay Clayton to serve as the director of national intelligence until his other judicial nominees get through. Clayton was scheduled to start his confirmation hearings today. This means that Bill Pulte, a man with no intelligence experience, will be serving in that role for now. Republicans are no fan of Pulte. The president knows that, and now he's using it as leverage.
1: ABC's Rachel Scott. Lawyers for accused UnitedHealthcare CEO killer Luigi Mangione offered a new defense that could mean a reduced charge in his state murder case.
5: After spending about 18 months arguing he was not responsible for the death of UnitedHealthcare CEO Brian Thompson, Luigi Mangione's lawyers signaled that they're instead going to argue that he was going through an emotional episode.
1: ABC's Peter Haralambos. A judge today sentencing convicted Gilgo Beach serial killer Rex Uhrman to life in prison. 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
9: One person is dead and five others hurt following a small plane crash in Texas.
8: The seven-passenger jet operated by charter company NetJets had originated on the southern tip of Baja California and was en route to Austin. In Laredo, the police department's Joe Baeza says,
10: we received a radio call from our local airport tower indicating that they had an aircraft that was in trouble.
8: The plane hit a car as it crashed onto a Laredo highway. Passersby broke out the windows of the burning plane to rescue victims. One person died. Five are in the hospital. Jim Ryan, ABC News.
9: The U.S. Labor Department is telling states to take immediate action to combat fraud, waste, and abuse in their unemployment programs. Warnings funds could be withheld if they don't. They rolled out the red carpet in Kansas. Local artist Stan Hurd created a giant Algerian flag out of organic materials and displayed it on the grounds of the University of Kansas, where the marching band played the Algerian national anthem to welcome the team to its temporary home.
11: We are so excited about just being a small footnote to this larger story of how FIFA and the World Cup, it's not about football. It's about cultures coming together. It's about shared humanity.
9: Algeria lost to Argentina yesterday. They next head to Santa Clara, California for the Monday match against Jordan. Dave Pack.
12: Chance of thunderstorms tonight. Otherwise, overcast skies. Lows dip down to about 53. Southwest winds 8 to 15 miles per hour. Slight chance for storms tomorrow. Daytime highs approaching 72. Mainly cloudy skies expected. Mainly clear skies tomorrow night. Slight chance of thunderstorms. Lows level off around 50. I'm meteorologist Jennifer Wojcicki on 95.3 WBEV, powered by Daily Dodge. Right now, 59.
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5: After a thrilling victory in game number one of the series between the Brewers and the Guardians, the crew try and make it two in a row against Cleveland. Hi again, everybody. Jeff Levering with you alongside Lane Grindle, and our producer and engineer is Kent Sommerfeld. We're firing all cylinders here tonight. Gavin Williams, 9 wins on the season, makes a start for the Guardians. Brand

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3: Here's a look at your weatherology forecast. Chance of thunderstorms tonight, otherwise cloudy skies. Lows dip down to about 53. Southwesterly winds 8 to 15 miles per hour. Slight chance for storms tomorrow, high of 72. Mainly clear skies tomorrow night, slight chance of thunderstorms. Lows dip down to about 50. I'm meteorologist Jennifer Wojcicki on 1430 ESPN Beaver Dam. Currently, it's 60 degrees.
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3: 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Your

0: Stephen Allen is so beloved in Buffalo.
1: Well, that's true.
0: That's
2: certainly true. What about Joe Burrow? Because we're having an NFL conversation. Joe Burrow could certainly be part
0: of it. Burrow, I think, is interesting. And I think Burrow is pretty, not quite at the Josh Allen level of being Teflon, even though neither of them has won. But
2: he's been there.
0: We heard he's made a Super Bowl. And while we hear a little bit of it from a media perspective, I don't feel like there's a ton of negative talk around Burrow. The conversation consistently feels like it's not his fault. Never his fault.
2: How long until this conversation for the NBA includes Wemby in terms of the pressure?
0: Amber, he's on my list.
2: Yeah, he's already on your list. Triple H to ESPN. Quickly, let's get Jason in. Jason, you're calling from Houston. Who's your player?
3: So it's a combination, but being from Texas, and I support Houston, but you got to add Dak and Dallas, and it's not so much Dak's fault, but it's the pressure that Jerry Jones and the organization also puts on him as being quote-unquote America's team.
2: Yeah.
3: And then when you see his failures in the playoffs, like, you have to include Dak on that list.
2: Yeah, that's a good one. We're up against it.
0: That's a pretty good one. I didn't have him on my list, but that's a good one.
2: Yeah, and I think just by the nature of it being the Cowboys, too. Mm-hmm. Then you're always going to have that pressure.
0: And the owner's not afraid to tell everybody, hey, you're not doing a good job.
2: Right. And even though Dak has been, overall, his career has been phenomenal. But that's a good nomination there from Jason. 888-ESPN, if you want to keep chiming in. Plus, we check in with some of the crazy stories from the World Cup right here on ESPN Radio.
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6: I'm Christine Lisi. Harry Kane scored twice, tying the English record for World Cup goals with 10 in a 4-2 win over Croatia. Despite a 75% possession and controlling most of the match, Portugal could only manage a 1-1 draw with Congo. Ghana and Panama, no score at halftime. As Christian Pulisic looks to recover from a calf injury, the U.S. national team attacker continued to train apart from the main group at today's training session. The Americans next play against Australia on Friday. Baseball, Cody Bellinger got the Yankees on the board first with a 2-run homer in the first. Anthony Volpe drove in a run and scored another. Yankees now leading the White Sox 4-0, top of the third inning. Willie Adames, Bryce Aldridge, and Luis Arraez have all gone deep. Giants now leading the Braves 5-0, bottom of the second inning. The Brewers with 3 runs in the first on Gavin Williams. Milwaukee leads Cleveland 3-0, top of the second inning. Blue Jays, 2 runs on 2 hits. They are up 2-0 on the Red Sox in the top of the fourth inning. After Shohei Ohtani gave up 4 runs in the fifth, Freddie Freeman hit a go-ahead 2-run blast in the sixth, so the Dodgers came back to defeat the Rays 5-4. Ohtani dealing with a blister on his right hand as well as left knee inflammation. Fernando Tatis Jr., Jackson Merrill, 3 hits, 2 RBI apiece. Padres over the Cardinals, 6-1. Diamondbacks took care of the Angels, 8-1. Gabe Moreno had a couple of hits, and he reached base 4 times. Nolan McClain allowed an unearned run, 3 hits. He struck out 9-7. Mets beat the Reds, 9-1. Marlins, 12. Phillies, 4. Another rough one for Phil's rookie righty, Andrew Painter. 6 runs in 2 innings. It's his 4th straight appearance that he's given up at least 4 runs.
7: Hey, this is Rich Eisen. Coming up Thursday, the latest in the NFL offseason, the World Cup, and the actor Hugh Jackman joins us for an epic edition of Celebrity True or False. And then there's you. Thursday's Rich Eisen Show on Disney+, the ESPN app, and ESPN Radio.

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1: Those stories, I think, also are the most fun stories. And every time I hear those stories, I realize how ignorant I am as an American and know nothing about geography. Do you have that experience, Amber, every 4 years? Like, I'm a really educated person. I have a doctorate degree.
2: You and I are on the same page.
1: Where are all these places?
2: I don't know where any of these places are. If you brought me the globe and you spun it and said, find country X, I'll tell you where the U.S. is. I'll tell you where Canada, I'll point to Mexico, too. And then I'm, you know, I'm grasping at straws here. You know?
1: It gets dicey. Even the countries you've been to.
2: Yeah, I know I'm flying over the ocean, but I may as well pin the tail on the donkey for me.
0: Now, here's Amber and Ian on ESPN Radio.
1: That might have been the most American segment we have ever done here on ESPN Radio. That was the voice of Jonathan Zaslow.